0: 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The contents are those of the authors and do not necessarily represent the official views of, nor an endorsement by, CDC, HHS, or the U.S. government.
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18: 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Ben McLaughlin, Coach Will Bolt with you for another few minutes here on the Nebraska Baseball Radio Hour. Talk about Saturday, and then, of course, you finish it in style on Sunday with the sweep, but you know, of all the numbers and statistics we talk about, I think the lingering one we need to address is 22,000 plus. That was the attendance figures. We knew USC was a special weekend, and you were kind of wondering how Husker Nation would answer the bell, and shame on me, I guess, for ever wondering what it would look like. And it was phenomenal. It was the highest attended series since 06, highest in the Big Ten, third highest ever for a conference series. I said that multiple times on there. You just don't take games like this for granted. It was pretty special.
19: It was awesome. And, you know, the weather, like we talked about last segment, it makes all the difference in the world. I mean, you get to go sit in a seat and be comfortable. And, you know, the atmosphere, it wasn't just a lot of people there. I mean, it got rocking. And again, we have to provide those moments, you know, by how we play. But again, we end up going 23-1 at home, or 22-1. I can't remember.
18: Is it 23-1?
19: So 23 of 24, and 15-0 in league play. You know, we've kind of set a standard for how, you know, we're going to play baseball, and you know, that's how hard these guys have worked, and they've put so much into it, and they played so hard, so they can get rewarded by people wanting to come out and, you know, get the ticket to come to the game and want to come see this game, you know, this team play in person. And it's a huge difference maker, you know, to have that type of support, and our guys really feed off of it. And you know, there's just so many big moments in the game that's swing in our direction because we have, you know, so many people there making a difference for us.
18: Yeah, and I think maybe the loudest eruption of the weekend, and rightfully so, was for Colin Novacek yesterday. Second and third, nobody out, punch out three in a row, and so cool for him to have that moment, all the motion of basically a whole season pouring out of every part of his body, and the crowd was electric after that last strikeout.
19: Yeah, what a moment there. Again, when you kind of talk about decisions being made over the course of a game, a course of a series, That was a decision he made at that point in time of like, you know what? I'm not giving in right here. Like, I know I'm in a tough spot. I know that I've got to make pitches here. And it's just so impressive that it was just slider after slider after slider. And the right-handed hitters just could not lay off of it. And even though they probably knew it was coming, but he was throwing 90-92. So they had to have that in the back of their mind as well, that the fastball could beat them. So huge moment, huge momentum gathering moment for the team to get off the field there. And then softball team comes out and gets introduced, and the crowd starts going nuts, and we end up putting up a three spot, I think, in the bottom half of that inning after softball came out. And, shout out to Rhonda, her staff, her players, the type of year that they have had, and they're going to continue to have. You know, they get a chance to host postseason here, and I know they're not looking past Friday, but put themselves in position to make a run here. So shout out Husker softball. I mean, unbelievable year. I know how hard that Rhonda and her staff works and how much they pour into those girls and to see how hard they play and how together they are. It's something that's been truly special for them.
7: It always helps when you have both teams on both dugouts. You had two trophies. So
19: that's right.
7: You had one on each dugout.
19: That's right.
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7: Back one final time with Coach Bolt on a Nebraska Baseball Radio Hour. But first, our Nebraska trivia question. The Huskers finished their home season 23-1 record for the best winning percentage at home since 1980. In that season, three Husker pitchers finished with at least six complete games. Three all-time in the top 10 for in a season in program history. Name one of those three pitchers with six complete games. 402-413-2400. Be the first one to answer that correctly and win a prize with the Nebraska Lottery. Right back on it. We said this about every show. I mean, you got me today, you got Creighton tomorrow on a bus Wednesday. And, you know, this is the time of the year where, you know, everybody's kind of sensing it. That postseason feels within grasp. And you got one final midweek game. And then, you know, it's on to finish out the regular season the right way.
19: Yeah, we got the one at Creighton tomorrow, and you know, hopefully we have a huge crowd, you know, down in Omaha. It looks like the weather is going to be good, and you know, we want to play well, you know, starting tomorrow, obviously, and then back on a bus, you know, going to Minnesota the Thursday through Saturday series with this Big Ten tournament looming. Hard to believe we're already here, the last week of the regular season. Like you said, when you're winning a lot of baseball games, kind of flies by, and what a special group, what a fun group, you know, and I can't wait to see these guys go compete again on Tuesday.
7: And I know they're anxious. They're probably anxious to get back at it, and now that school's over, it's always just the relief. Man, what a five sweeps at home in conference play. I've never been a part or seen anything like that. Yeah, that's a badge of honor that I know you're proud of.
19: Yep.
7: Coach, thanks so much for coming in. We'll see you at the yard tomorrow, and we'll continue to play good baseball. Thanks a lot.
19: All right, thanks.
7: Coach with us here on the Nebraska Baseball Radio Hour. Appreciate everybody joining us. We'll talk to you tomorrow night up in Omaha.

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6: The high court to intervene. I'm Lisa Lacera, Fox News. Virginia Democrats want the Supreme Court to halt the state court ruling blocking new congressional districts.
7: Virginia state Democrats have asked the U.S. Supreme Court to invalidate the state Supreme Court's ruling. The state Supreme Court found the constitutional amendment put before voters authorizing congressional lines to be redrawn violated procedure. Virginia lawmakers have to pass a proposed constitutional amendment twice in two different sessions. And the state Supreme Court ruled that during the first passage, people had already started voting in the 2025 election. Virginia Democrats write that the state's high court got this wrong and is depriving voters of their right to lawfully enact districts. The emergency petition falls under the jurisdiction of Chief Justice John Roberts.
6: Fox's Jessica Rosenthal. Meanwhile, the high court has set the stage for Alabama to eliminate one of the two largely black congressional districts before the midterm elections. This follows last month's decision by the court to strike down a majority black House district in Louisiana as an unconstitutional racial gerrymander. 18 Americans who were on that cruise ship where hantavirus broke out are back in the U.S.
8: One who had conflicting test results but no symptoms is in a biocontainment unit at the University of Nebraska Medical Center, while two passengers who had traveled together were taken to Emory University Hospital in Atlanta. The remaining 15 passengers are staying in hotel-style accommodations at Nebraska Medical Center for observation.
6: Fox's Jonathan Sari in Omaha. Three people died from the virus, though health officials say the spread from human to human is very rare. President Trump says the Iran ceasefire is on life support after he rejected Tehran's response to end the conflict over the weekend. The president said the proposal included some concessions, but it did not include a plan for Iran to end its nuclear program. 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
6: The family of a campus mass shooting victim is suing one of the world's leading AI companies, accusing the company of allowing their product to influence the gunman.
11: The widow of one of two victims killed by a gunman at Florida State University in Tallahassee last year is now suing OpenAI, the company behind ChatGPT, saying the alleged gunman's use of the chatbot should have alerted the company to potential danger. Attorney Bakari Sellers is representing Vandana Joshi.
12: ChatGPT has decided they wanted to place revenue streams. They decided they wanted to place income. They decided they wanted to place the dollar above the lives of everyday average Americans.
11: OpenAI has yet to respond. The company has been the subject of legal action over its use by other mass shooters and suicide victims. In Miami, Evan Brown, Fox News.
6: Google says it's disrupted a criminal group's attempt to use artificial intelligence to exploit another company's digital vulnerability. Google shared limited information about the hackers and the target, but a company executive said it represents a moment cybersecurity experts have warned about for years. Memorial Day is 2 weeks from today, and a lot of people have trips planned.
13: It'll be a record Memorial Day travel weekend, AAA predicts, with more than 39 million Americans taking road trips between that Thursday and Monday. Gas prices at more than $4.50 a gallon are way higher than the national average of $3.17 last Memorial Day. The heaviest traffic is expected Thursday and Friday between 3 and 6 p.m., and then Monday afternoon, with Sunday the lightest day. AAA says more than 3.6 million are expected to fly somewhere. Average airfares for the weekend are 6% lower than last year, $800 round trip, based on when people booked, mostly before higher jet fuel prices started affecting airfares. Most popular destinations in the U.S. this year, Orlando, Seattle, and New York City. Overseas, it's Rome, Vancouver, and Paris.
6: Fox's Chris Foster. I'm Lisa Lacera. This is Fox News.
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14: Mostly clear and warm through your Monday evening here in the capital city. We should see temperatures cool back comfortably to around 70 degrees by 10 o'clock tonight. It still will be a bit on the breezy side through this evening, though, with a south wind at 10 to 20 miles an hour with occasional gusts between 20 and 30 miles an hour. Not quite as warm into your Tuesday with highs in the lower 80s with a breezy northwest wind. From the 1011 Severe Weather Center, I'm meteorologist Bill Renschler.
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0: Now, you aren't bringing up Sotomayor, I assure you of that. So now the court's corrupt. The court is like the segregationist courts, the racist courts of the past. And so we have to reform the court, you see, because they need to accommodate us, the Democrats. Folks, I know nobody else in conservative talk radio or conservative podcasters are talking about this. That's why I'm here. I'm talking about the fundamentals. This isn't on your website today. This isn't somewhere. This is a big damn deal. Go ahead.
1: These lavish vacations, it's a corrupt court. The highest court in our land has the lowest ethics laws. Number
0: That's
1: two.
0: Enough. So here you go. Saul Alinsky tactics. Communist tactics. You know what's amazing today? If you call a Democrat a communist, they're not even offended anymore. Have you noticed that, Rich? You know what? That Mandami is a Marxist Islamist. Yeah, so what? So what? Yeah, so what? You know, that guy running in Maine was a Nazi. Yeah, well, okay, so what? Democrat, he supports our agenda. What's big deal? You know that guy running in Michigan? Yeah. He supports Hamas, a terrorist group. Yeah, okay, fine. Where do we stand on gasoline and equity? This is shocking, and this is what happens when you're destroying the culture, when you're importing people into the country who don't comprehend the Constitution, don't give a damn about the Constitution, don't embrace our customs, our traditions, our history. In fact, many of the people we're importing, not all, we have some very good people, but many of the people we're importing into this country hate it. This is suicide. And the Democrat Party is more than happy to stick the needle in the arm of the body politic. More than happy. Because it figures it'll pick it up. Power, baby. I wrote the book on power. That's all it's about. If you understand power, the craven demand for power, a power-hungry party, a power-hungry ideology, power-hungry politicians, then you understand what's going on. You get it. I'll be right back.
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0: Folks, if you're turning 65 or you're older, then I know you're like me and getting bombarded with Medicare spam. It's annoying and confusing. 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That's why you need to call Chapter. 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Dial #250 and say the keyword Medicare help. 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
2: Lincoln Police reported a person taken to the hospital with life-threatening injuries. We're expecting additional information to be released at this morning's law enforcement briefing.
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3: Fox News, I'm Ted Lindner. The 18 Americans on the HANA virus exposed cruise ship are back in the U.S. where they're being assessed and monitored during a quarantine period. Fox's Jonathan Sering.
4: Today, health authorities in Maryland announced that they're monitoring two residents who were not on the cruise ship but may have had exposure to one of the cruise ship passengers who got off earlier and was on a flight with them abroad.
3: And two of the American cruise ship passengers exposed to hantavirus being treated and monitored at a university hospital in Atlanta.
5: Of the two patients now at Emory University Hospital, one has symptoms. The other is a close contact case. The World Health Organization recommends 6 weeks of monitoring as the disease runs its course.
3: And that's Fox's Grinnell Scott. The 18 Americans arriving back in the U.S. Monday morning after returning from the cruise where three died from hantavirus. 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
6: Mostly clear and warm through your Monday evening here in the capital city. We should see temperatures cool back comfortably to around 70 degrees by 10 o'clock tonight. It still will be a bit on the breezy side through this evening, though, with a south wind at 10 to 20 miles an hour with occasional gusts between 20 and 30 miles an hour. Not quite as warm into your Tuesday with highs in the lower 80s with a breezy northwest wind. From the 1011 Severe Weather Center, I'm meteorologist Bill Rentschler.
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6: News. I'm Deborah Valentine. The Trump administration rejecting the latest peace offer from Iran. Fox's Kevin Cork.
7: That Iran offer demanded that the U.S. release Tehran's frozen assets and the naval blockade and didn't include any provisions to limit the nation's nuclear program.
6: The president is reportedly now considering ending the ceasefire and resuming military operations against Tehran. The 18 Americans on the hantavirus-exposed cruise ship are now under quarantine, 16 of them at the University of Nebraska Medical Center. Fox's Jonathan Seri.
8: Another individual experiencing symptoms despite testing negative was transferred to a biocontainment facility at Emory University in Atlanta. A close travel companion with no symptoms also went to Emory for monitoring.
6: Two residents in New Jersey and two in Maryland also being monitored. 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
9: Partly cloudy to eventually mostly cloudy skies Monday night into your Tuesday morning. It'll be a mild night with our overnight low about 61 degrees. Now for Tuesday morning, there's a slight chance we could see a couple of sprinkles here or there with mostly cloudy skies. Otherwise, partly to mostly sunny in the afternoon. High near 82 degrees. 47 for Tuesday night for the overnight low with an 83 and sunny on Wednesday. From the 10-11 Severe Weather Center, I'm Chief Meteorologist Brett Anderson.
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1: A remarkable leader despite all the propaganda and BS against that man.
2: I support Israel, I just don't support Netanyahu. I support the Jews, I just don't like Netanyahu and the Zionists.
1: Okay. It's like me saying, I support Catholics. I just oppose the Vatican, Mr. Producer. You're Catholic, does that make sense? Yeah, exactly. It's ridiculous. I support Americans, I just oppose America. Does that make sense? Does that make sense to anybody? No, of course not. I support Britain. I just oppose Britain in occupied Northern Ireland, in occupied Wales, in occupied Scotland. Otherwise, I support Britain and the British people. Right? Does that make sense to anybody? No, I don't think so. Doesn't make any sense at all, does it? All right, let's see what we got here. Take a few calls. We can slip them in here. Larry, Roberts, Illinois, the great WRPW. Go!
3: Yeah, on the theme that you just had, Democrats have got me really confused because just a few years ago, they were tickled to death when Barack Obama said the price of energy is going to have to necessarily go up. Mm-hmm. Now, they should be tickled to death because the price of fuel is going up. Mm-hmm. And they're screaming, oh, my goodness, we don't have gas for our car. I thought they didn't want gas engines.
1: No, I thought so. Remember, under the Biden regime, they drove the price up into the $5 range purposely. And then you have these blue states that are complaining that the governor is there. It cracks me up. Look at California. It's a 72-cent a gallon sales tax. I mean, crazy. Some states have it in the 60s and so forth. They have no intention of lowering it. None. No intention at all. All right. Thank you, Larry. Good call. We'll be right back.
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0: out of the dark of the deep range and into the light of the deep strange. Come at the hour, come at the caravan to midnight, DEFCON 1, live from space. Good evening, caravan family. Welcome aboard. Running a few final checks here before we fold the tent and get on the trail. Tonight we're stepping back into territory that a whole lot of people hoped they would never see again. You can feel a beginning all over again. The language is returning, the headlines are changing tone. A virus story appears on a ship. Quarantine protocols start showing up in the news cycle. Crisis actors are posting emotional videos again. Public health officials are back in front of the cameras again. The media is running the same fear programming, and a whole lot of people are starting to realize that the machine behind 2020 never went away, never disappeared. It's the same crowd, it's the same playbook, it's the same Bravo Sierra. And now it looks like they're getting ready to drag the whole thing back out again. Remember, my friends, what happened the last time. Remember the confusion, the fear campaigns, the moving goalposts, the pressure to comply, the censorship, the expert class speaking with absolute certainty one week and changing course the next. People remember businesses destroyed, families divided, churches closed, livelihoods erased, governments around the world discovering just how much population control they could get. How much control populations would surrender once fear reached a certain temperature. And now here we are again. The World Health Organization openly discussing expanded international coordination during future pandemics. Governments refining emergency response systems. And we're talking about a virus that historically has barely registered in the public consciousness for decades, and somehow there's already a vaccine. Yeah, sitting on a shelf somewhere, ready to go before most people even understand what hantavirus is. Meanwhile, our beloved mainstream media starts pumping out the emotional footage, the crying videos, the panic language, the same psychological conditioning we all watched unfold back in 2019 and 2020. At some point, people stop calling that coincidence and start asking what the hell these people knew ahead of time. And people all over this country are already calling BS on it. You don't even have to dig for it. Just spend 10 minutes scrolling social media. You'll see millions of people recognizing the same script, same emotional manipulation, the same fear machinery, and the same crowd trying to sell another emergency to a population that remembers exactly what they did last time. That brings us to tonight's guest. Major Tom Haviland spent 20 years in the United States Air Force and later worked on some of the most advanced military aircraft ever built. He approaches problems as an engineer, a systems analyst, and a man trained to recognize patterns long before the public sees the full picture. Tonight we examine the signals, the timing, the narratives, institutional behavior, and the growing realization that emergency declarations have become one of the most powerful political weapons on Earth. A whole lot of people are looking at this situation and asking whether another global health scare is being positioned as the next pressure point in the ongoing power struggle now unfolding around President Trump, sovereignty, international control, and the future direction of the West itself. And if this thing escalates, the question becomes very simple. Does Trump push back against the machine this time? Or does he get pulled back right into it again? And so, dear caravanners, let us remain rooted in faith, because faith is the opposite of fear. Panic clouds judgment, and it makes people easy to steer. As we're told in 2 Timothy 1:7, God did not give us the spirit of fear, but of power, and of love, and of a sound mind. So that let's use that sound mind now. Let's observe, discern wisely, remember what we already lived through, understand how these modern fear cycles are built before they unfold, and respond to all of it boldly, in faith, because as 1 John 4:4 says, greater is he that is in you than he that is in the world. As James 4:7 reminds us, submit yourselves therefore to God, resist the devil, and he will flee from you. So get yourself situated. Grab your favorite beverage, settle into your command chair, and stay sharp, because the next couple of hours will require your full attention, because the only way we're going to get through any of this is together. We got to stay sharp together, stay grounded together, figure out what's real together, and refuse to let these people push us back into fear, confusion, and blind obedience ever again. We've already lived through this once, and a whole lot of us are not interested in going on that ride a second time. This is Caravan Semi. 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
4: 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We have an article up on Tsarizm right now about Pashinyan, the dictator, but the prime minister of Armenia, who is continuing to destroy the Christian heritage of the country. 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Armenia is the original Christian country, and he is continuing to try and erase the heritage by saying that the ancient Christian lands of Karabakh, which the Armenians hold dear throughout their history through thousands of years, was never theirs. So you can go to Tsarizm.com, check it out, and hear about his globalist betrayal. 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

You know, ladies and gentlemen, I'm always, well, not always, but in a good deal of the time, I'm writing something that just put these thoughts down, you know, while the, you know, strike while the iron's hot. You get up in the morning, you have a, you know, 3 or 4 hours from, you know, after it gets light to, things are quiet. The day hasn't really kicked off, so I write down a lot of stuff. And some of it I bring onto the programs, and some of it I don't. I'm still working on this book. I don't know how all these people that come on the program, they've got these 300 and 400 page books. I don't know how they do it. I really don't, but they do. Anyway, I want to be like them. But you may recall a discussion, a one-way discussion, meaning me talking, about managed emergency architecture. And if you've heard this before, you might want to hear it again. And for people who are new to the program and new stations, thank you very much, all of you, for coming on and joining us, letting us become part of your family and you becoming part of ours. Now, this is not presented to you as certainty, but as structural analysis. And it has to do with all this stuff hitting us at once. What happened to Venezuela? What's going on in Ukraine? Does anybody really think that, oh, they've lost 1 million people? I mean, I have never seen, not in my entire life, more BS coming out of mainstream media. These people can't keep their lies straight. They just can't. And the fact of the matter is, a respectable journalist, really? Show me one. There's got to be one out there somewhere. What we need are journalists who have the mentality and the articulation of Senator John Kennedy. When he said to Mayorkas, well, if they made a water gun and it looked like an assault rifle, would you want to ban that too because it's scary looking to you? I love that guy. I do. But here's the thing. The modern world doesn't operate through one grand conspiracy directed by one invisible hand. It operates through layered systems and compartmentalized institutions. And then intelligence channels and private contractors and media will amplify all this nonsense as directed. And then there's the money interests and the bureaucratic survival instincts, and the result can appear coordinated even when the actors themselves only partially understand the larger pattern themselves. So we, as the public body, often look for a smoking gun. What actually exists, more often than not, is convergence, a coalescence of events. And I think that convergence is what we're witnessing now. Now, let's talk just briefly. We're going to talk about the virus tonight, this hantavirus thing, with Major Tom Haviland. All right, he's got a bunch to tell us. We're going to bring him on here in just a few minutes. The Battle of L.A., 1942, one of the strangest episodes in modern American military history. 1,440 anti-aircraft rounds. 1,440. Were fired into the sky over at unidentified flying objects. The official explanations shifted a little over time, but the core fact remained. Trained military personnel believed something substantial enough existed in the sky to justify sustained artillery fire over a major American city. 10 years later came the Washington, D.C. UFO flap, they called it. 1952, they got radar returns. Uh-oh. Visual sightings, objects reportedly maneuvering over the nation's capital itself. And the response was not casual. Well, they scrambled a bunch of jets, military briefings, Air Force attention, one of the largest press conferences of the entire era. These events established a recurring template. The state encounters anomalous events. The state reacts. The state minimizes. The state controls narrative release afterward. That pattern never really changed, let alone disappeared. One of the enduring realities of modern governance is compartmentalization. Scientists and defense contractors, engineers and aerospace firms and intelligence agencies, they don't necessarily share information freely, even among themselves. Entire careers can vanish into the ether of classified environments quickly. When people speak of missing scientists like this whole 10 or 11 or 12 or 13 of them, depending on who you're reading, the image is often a little bit too cinematic. More commonly, individuals simply disappear from public visibility. Their publications stop, their names leave the open literature, their work becomes classified, somebody patents it quietly,
or it gets folded into some restricted defense structure. Advanced propulsion research, materials science, electronic warfare, bioengineering, surveillance technology, all of these have historically operated behind layers of secrecy. The publicly typically sees the downstream version years or even decades later. That does not automatically prove extraterrestrial involvement any more than a cruise ship has four cases of hantavirus proves or even suggests that a worldwide pandemic is headed our way. What it suggests is that there are technological layers above the civilian horizon all the time at any given moment. The most likely structural reality is not one single operation, but, you got it, overlapping crisis management systems reinforcing one another with one intended outcome. We have war pressure and disease pressure, economic instability, high gas prices, institutional distrust, information confusion, disclosure campaigns, digital dependency. These are not isolated conditions anymore. They're becoming integrated. The UFO disclosure process itself may not even primarily be about aliens. It may be about psychological conditioning, acclimating populations to uncertainty, hidden authority structures, uncertainty, and the admission that governments have concealed major information for decades, and at the same time, military tensions expand. Iran remains unstable. Ukraine continues grinding through attritional warfare, and I say again, I think those fatality numbers are absurd. Where's the humanitarian European contingency? Europe weakens economically and politically. Central banks face increasing stress. Population confidence erodes. Every crisis becomes justification for more centralization. So the key word to watch, I say again, is resilience. Listen up for that word. When governments and global institutions repeatedly invoke resilience, they usually mean the population must become adaptable to prolonged instability and maybe even a shot of misery. In practice, this frequently translates into, you guessed it, expanded surveillance, emergency authorities, information management, as if we don't have enough of that already, and above all, behavioral compliance structures. Yeah, disease threats normalize emergency health powers. War normalizes censorship and centralized messaging. Economic instability normalizes digital control systems. Technological uncertainty normalizes secrecy. The population gradually accepts conditions that would once have been considered outrageous. Not through brute force alone, through exhaustion. They just wear the population down with this until it's like, okay, whatever, right? One of the strangest characteristics of this Ukraine conflict is that despite catastrophic casualty estimates, most of the Western public experiences the war primarily through curated narratives. You see a map here or there, statistics, and a few selective clips. Wars once arrived in living rooms every night, right around dinner time, on TV. Now they often arrive algorithmically. That changes perception profoundly. The public receives abstraction instead of physical reality. Numbers replace human experience. Remember when they stopped? They told them stop. Stop with the footage run on the national news networks of, soldiers, American soldiers, young men on stretchers, things like that. Because it was obvious that the mainstream media of the Vietnam era wanted to make it appear that America was losing. Look, your young men, your sons, your fathers, they're suffering. As a result, populations can be psychologically managed more efficiently than during earlier eras, and they did a pretty good job of it back in the 60s and 70s. 1964 to 1975. So let me wrap it up with this. The most plausible interpretation is not that a single hidden cabal controls every event with perfect precision. Systems are usually too chaotic for that. And besides, they have too many wild cards in those systems, known as human bleeping beings. Some of them are pretty intelligent, some of them are brilliant, and some of them are just flat out stupid. But powerful institutions
absolutely exploit crisis convergence. That's the architecture likely emerging now. Permanent emergency management, permanent uncertainty, permanent narrative adjustment. Adjusted on the fly. Disclosure becomes useful because mystery itself becomes governance leverage. War becomes useful because fear stabilizes authority. And disease becomes useful because compliance structures already exist. Put your mask on. 6 feet away from other people. You want to be safe, don't you? It was so stupid, and so many people fell for it. Economic instability becomes useful because populations accept measures they would have at one time completely rejected out of hand. The public should resist the temptation toward any kind of panic. And equally, the public should resist the temptation toward blind trust. Psychological defense begins with pattern recognition and not surrendering to hysteria. The strongest position is calm observation, disciplined skepticism, historical memory, and most importantly, refusal to become emotionally programmable, because that's what they're counting on. That may be the most important defense mechanism of them all. If you agree, good. If you don't, we'll talk about it. I mean, really? This UAP disclosure thing and the Ukraine attrition narrative and the now the Hanta virus. You know, UFOs give them mystery, Iran gives them war, Ukraine gives them attrition, Europe gives them institutional decay, and disease gives them domestic compliance mechanisms. It's just ridiculous, it really is. Aren't we wise to this by now? We are. Okay. Here's hoping. This is Caravan. We'll be back with Major Tom Haviland after this brief intermission. Stand by.

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7: Fox News, I'm Ted Lindner. Two of the American cruise ship passengers exposed to the hantavirus being treated and monitored at a university hospital in Atlanta.
8: Of the two patients now at Emory University Hospital, one has symptoms. The other is a close contact case. The World Health Organization recommends 6 weeks of monitoring as the disease runs its course.
7: Fox's Grinnell Scott. The 18 Americans arrived back in the U.S. early Monday after returning from the cruise where three died from the hantavirus. And the U.S. continues its blockade on the Strait of Hormuz. Fox Business Network's Ashley Webster in Tel Aviv.
9: Iran's parliamentary speaker offered his own warning today, saying, quote, our armed forces are ready to deliver a well-deserved response to any aggression. Mistaken strategy and mistaken decisions will always lead to mistaken results.
7: President Trump says the ceasefire is on life support. 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
10: Partly cloudy to eventually mostly cloudy skies Monday night into your Tuesday morning. It'll be a mild night with our overnight low about 61 degrees. Now for Tuesday morning, there's a slight chance we could see a couple of sprinkles here or there with mostly cloudy skies. Otherwise, partly to mostly sunny in the afternoon. High near 82 degrees. 47 for Tuesday night for the overnight low with an 83 and sunny on Wednesday. From the 10-11 Severe Weather Center, I'm Chief Meteorologist Brett Anderson.
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14: There is no other way to frame what this really is. 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

0: All righty. Major Tom Haviland, United States Air Force retired, served 20 years in the U.S. Air Force, later spent 16 more years as a defense contractor. He got to work on some of the most amazing advanced aircraft programs ever, including the F-16, the F-22, the F-117. He's an electrical engineer and data analyst, and he now conducts independent research into public health anomalies, including his widely known worldwide embalmer surveys documenting unusual white fibrous clots. Yes, people with unknown blood issues. His work focuses on data-driven analysis of emerging biosecurity and health concerns. Coming back to us from the 20th of March this year, the one and only Major Tom Haviland. Welcome back, sir. Great to have you on tonight.
1: Well, John B., thanks for having me back on the show again. And they're trying to do it to us again, John B. You know, they tried to scare everybody into taking the COVID-19 mRNA vaccines. A few months ago, you and I talked about the fact that there was a supposed Nipah outbreak. A couple of individuals in India got it, and they tried to paint that into a kind of a worldwide possible epidemic and develop vaccines for that as well. And now, with this Hanta virus that people have heard about, with this ship from the Netherlands that had about 150 passengers, which I think about 10 have contracted Hanta virus, and I think 3 have actually passed away. I'm not saying it's not a deadly disease if you catch it, but they're trying to turn this into a possible pandemic situation as well, with the possibility of coming up with mRNA vaccines as a solution for that.
0: Yeah, I'm just wondering how many Hanta virus cases were reported worldwide in say 2020. You know, I'm thinking not very many.
1: There's been an estimated 200 to 300 cases worldwide per year, John B.
0: Well,
1: if I went to the CDC's website to learn about Hanta virus. And basically, for your viewers or listeners that are familiar with it, it's a family of viruses that can cause very serious illness and death. One of the diseases it causes is called Hantavirus pulmonary syndrome, pulmonary meaning of the lungs. So it can infect the lungs and cause respiratory problems. And then there's another one called hemorrhagic fever with renal syndrome, renal being of the kidneys. So it can affect the lungs or the kidneys. This particular virus is mainly spread by rodents, and they believe there were rodents on the ship, and that probably got in the ventilation system. And it can, if the urine or the feces of the rats can, you know, go through the air, people can contract it by breathing in, excrement from the rodents. So there's an Andes virus that's the only type of Hanta virus that's known to spread person to person. This one's kind of like the Nipah virus we discussed a few months ago. It can be deadly, and about I think the CDC says about 38% of people who develop respiratory symptoms when they get it from the Hanta virus can pass away. So, but it's actually very hard for individuals to contract. Like I said, there's only 200 to 300 cases per year. Mainly in the United States, most of those cases west of the Mississippi for some reason. I'm not sure why. Colorado and the southwestern United States, and then parts of South America as well. But it's a very interesting disease. Like I said, it happens through rodents, rats, or mice, especially when you're exposed to their urine droppings or saliva. It can also be spread if you get bit or scratched by a rodent, but that's pretty rare. So,
0: I'm sorry, it's not funny, but it is ludicrous. Now, I understand that there was an emerging zoonotic virus first discovered in the Pumala region of Finland in the early 1980s, and this became known as Pumala Orthohanta virus, and of course it comes from these things called bank voles. And I went, what the heck is that? And it's a little rodent thing that's found in hedgerows and so forth in that part of the world. But I mean, is this just, okay, well, the odds are sooner or later, if you drive your car every day of your life and you're driving, I don't know, 5-6 hours a day, you're probably going to get a door ding if you visit very many parking lots. Is this one of those things that we could say, okay, everybody relax. This is just one of those things that just popped up. It's like rolling a seven at a loaded crap table, literally loaded, meaning well, not a straight up game, but somebody gets lucky and wins. I mean, is this like the proverbial shot in the dark? I mean, why?
1: It is.
0: Why do you,
1: John B? Okay. Yeah, like I said, only 200 to 300 people a year are getting this.
0: Yeah.
1: And you know, one of the symptoms, by the way, of the Hanta pulmonary syndrome is it can be a severe, potentially deadly disease that affects the lungs. Its symptoms, early symptoms include fatigue, fever, muscle aches. So things that people, you know, experience all the time, headaches, dizziness, chills are also possible symptoms of it as well. The initial phase, by the way, 4 to 10 days after the initial phase of illness, the late symptoms of this pulmonary syndrome start to appear, and they include coughing and shortness of breath. And like I said, it can be deadly. But what's interesting, John B., is that the hantavirus, I was watching a video that was done by a Dr. John Campbell. He's an older gentleman in the UK who's been very on top of the whole COVID virus and the COVID vaccines and the problems with the COVID vaccines. And he did some checking up on the hantavirus. And one of his viewers asked the question, are there actually any mRNA vaccines in development for hantavirus right now? And John, he dug into it, and guess what he found? He found that 2 years ago, in September of 2024, the Korea University Vaccine Innovation Center, I think it's in Seoul, is actually collaborating with Moderna on an mRNA-based hantavirus vaccine development program. Isn't that quite a coincidence, John B?
0: That 2 years ago,
1: before this became a big to-do here in the last, you know, couple of weeks, that Moderna just happened to be working with the Korea University on a mRNA vaccine for the curing of hantavirus. As I said earlier, if there's only an estimated 200 to 300 cases per year worldwide, why would you ever want to develop a vaccine for something that only affects 200 to 300 people out of the 5 billion people on the planet right now? It doesn't make any. Doesn't sound like it would be lucrative to me to come up with a vaccine if you only have 200 to 300 customers per year, unless, like I said, this virus, which is very deadly but not very transmissible at all, unless you're doing gain of function research to see if you can make it more transmissible amongst humans. Do you suppose that's what they might be doing? In a lab somewhere around the world, they might be actually trying to make a hantavirus that's actually more transmissible to humans, so then they can declare a pandemic and sell their vaccine and try to get, you know, a majority of the planet to take it, just like they took the COVID vaccine.
0: It wouldn't surprise me if it was developed an enhanced version of it. It would not surprise me if it were developed in some horrible makeshift bio lab out in Reedley, California. You know what I mean? Like that one
1: right,
0: bio
1: like,
0: lab.
1: Yeah, we saw the Nipah virus, right? Yes.
0: Yeah.
1: Exactly. Yeah. Yeah. I'm reading a little bit about what they were. Dr. Campbell discovered, and he said the Vaccine Innovation Center at Korea University College of Medicine has entered into a full-scale collaboration with global pharmaceutical company Moderna to develop an

0: organization funded by Bill Gates called CEPI. That was also looking at Nipah virus as a potential disease-X pathogen as well. And they were developing, as well, an mRNA vaccine to combat Nipah, which only that only affects about 25 to 30 people per year. Yeah, there's only been about, I think 700 cases since the Nipah virus was first discovered back in the late 90s. So over like a 28-year period, they've only had 750 cases of Nipah virus. But yet they're developing, in this case it was Pfizer for the Nipah virus, developing a mRNA-based vaccine to combat Nipah. So what is going on here with these mRNA vaccines for these very rare diseases that only strike a few people on the planet every year? It's very bizarre, John D.
1: Mm-hmm. Now, the numbers that I've seen, and who knows if they're even anywhere near reality. But let's see, news.az, whoever that is, says that hantavirus pulmonary syndrome can have mortality rates near 30% or higher in severe outbreaks. But according to the numbers of cases around the world, there aren't any severe outbreaks. So
0: correct. Yeah, transmissibility is low. Like I said, the pathology of it, the deadliness of the disease is high, but the ability to transmit, especially to humans, is quite low. So, like I said, you have to ask yourself, why are they developing vaccines? Unless you plan on or you're working on a way to make it more transmissible to humans. And I wouldn't put it past the big pharma that they're actually working and gain-of-function research, again, outside the United States. Like I said, in this case, for the hantavirus, they're collaborating with a university in Korea. In the case of the Nipah virus, they were actually collaborating with labs, I believe, in India. So it's quite spectacular this is actually happening. And remember, one of the good things that President Obama did is he did sign legislation or basically a rule to make sure that there was no gain-of-function research going on inside of the United States. That's why we believe that Dr. Fauci had to move the gain-of-function research to the Wuhan lab in China for the COVID-19 vaccine. And then, like I said, they moved the Nipah program out of the country as well. And now, this particular time, they've moved the hantavirus gain-of-function research that appears outside the United States as well, possibly to Korea.
1: Do you find that suspect in any way?
0: That they move it very suspect.
1: Move it out of the country? I mean, really?
0: Yeah. It's something else. So, yeah. One of the other things that Dr. Campbell was on his YouTube channel was asked by one of his viewers was in terms of, let's see, what was that? I'm drawing a blank here.
1: It happens. We're patient. Yeah,
0: there was another question they had. Let me see if I can look it up here.
1: Yeah, this is just too much. I can just hear it, folks, can't you? Are we going to use Wuhan again? No, they called and said, don't even think about it. They're already pulling too much heat over the last thing we pulled. We need to move this someplace friendly. I mean, people were automatically suspicious when it went to Wuhan in the, you know, communist China part of the world. So maybe the Koreans will do it for us. Yeah, I'll get hold of the Koreans. South Korea.
0: Well, I know the other thing that came to mind, John B., was somebody asked the question, hey, I think I saw the hantavirus respiratory syndrome as a potential side effect of the COVID-19 vaccine. So Dr. Campbell went and looked that up. And he looked at the Pfizer documents that they had to release back in, I think it was 2020, late 2020, early 2021, when they first released the vaccine. They had to list all the potential side effects in order to get emergency use authorization from the FDA.
1: Right.
0: And by gosh, the hantavirus pulmonary syndrome was listed as one of the side effects of a COVID-19 vaccine.

0: Now, what is going on there? You know, in fact, the Pfizer document listed it was hundreds of potential side effects from the vaccine that, of course, people were never warned about when they got their COVID shots. But the fact that this particular disease shows up, like I said, which is primarily carried by rodents, why would that show up as a side effect of the COVID-19 vaccine? But it is indeed on Pfizer's own list in their own documentation. So I don't have an answer for that one, John V. I have no idea why that showed up on that list, but it is on there.
1: Oh, that's just too weird. Maybe it's the good Lord giving us a clue. You know what I mean? Stranger things have happened.
0: We think that when the COVID-19 vaccines were being worked on and the gain-of-function research was being done on the COVID virus, that also possibly got filtered into the Nipah virus and gain-of-function research on that and possible development of vaccine for Nipah. So there might be something going on here where all three of them may have something in relationship to each other. Can't say that for sure, you know, but it is very interesting that it showed up as a side effect on Pfizer's list. So just some very strange things going on.
1: That's unbelievable to me.
0: Yeah.
1: I think it's amazing that you discovered this, actually. I really do. It's, folks, I don't think you've heard this one anywhere else, have you? I haven't.
0: Like I heard for the first time today from Dr. Campbell. I was taking a look at the Korea universities. They were bragging about their collaboration with Moderna. They said each year Korea actually reports about 300 to 400 cases of hemorrhagic fever with renal syndrome caused by hantavirus. And it says the virus predominantly affects young men in their 20s and 30s during military service, as well as residents in high-risk areas, with fatalities just occasionally reported. So it's seen in Asia as well.
1: Yeah. I wonder if it'd be possible to, I don't know how we'd do it, but to get some numbers on, were the people who were stricken with hantavirus, were they also vaccinated against COVID? That could be an interesting coincidence if it turned out, all of them were.
0: Yes, that would be that's an excellent question to ask, John B. You know, unfortunately, though, we have asked for records dealing with the white fibrous clots that I've been working with, you know, with the embalmers I've been seeing due to the COVID vaccines. And we cannot get any state health department here in the United States to release which people were vaccinated as opposed to which ones were not vaccinated, you know, in terms of those that had the clots and those that didn't have the clots. So that information just remains a mystery. We cannot get access to it. And the fact that you cannot get access to it tells me that the health departments, they know what's going on. They realize that the COVID shots, the mRNA from that, have caused these unusual white fibrous clots the embalmers are seeing. They may suspect, you know, that the hantavirus cases, maybe they did come from rodents. Maybe there was something else. Maybe there was a pathogen placed on the ship. Maybe, you know, it's not beyond the realm of possibility that a gain-of-function hantavirus pathogen was released on the ship as a test case. You know, that's speculation on my part, you know, but I think it's possible.
1: Yeah, it's interesting. And, you know, some of this may be trivial. If it is, I apologize in advance, but you know, even TV has indoctrinated people. I remember many times, for some reason, the original CSI stood out. One of the promos was, you know, make one mistake and it could cost you your job. You know, like that's the worst thing in the world that could ever happen to you. It could cost you your job. And I think that stuff has seeped into people's heads in ways that they don't understand, because nobody's going to say anything, because if it gets traced back to them, it could cost them their job, you know. And, you know, everybody needs a job. Everybody's got to make money and feed their face and keep a roof over their heads. But I wonder if there is some internal suppressing just because of the fear of discovery and the fear of losing employment if you were just to talk to the wrong person about this stuff. But I think that'd be very telling if we could find out if the people who have come down with Hanta were also vaccinated.
0: Absolutely.
1: I mean,
0: and what makes this eerie, like I said, is the fact that Moderna has been working with his Korea University since September of 2024 on an mRNA vaccine to cure hantavirus. And we saw, you know, something similar going on with COVID. Remember, they prior to COVID, there was already work going on gain-of-function research on the COVID virus. And then they also had the, remember, Event 201 that was in October of 2019 when they were, Bill Gates, I think the CIA was there, the FDA, the CDC. They were kind of wargaming a potential outbreak of a coronavirus back in October, you know, of 2019. And then, lo and behold, in December of 2020, COVID-19 struck. So it was like they predicted it. So it's almost like they keep predicting these outbreaks of Nipah or hantavirus or COVID-19. So that's too much of a coincidence for me. I just can't believe that they, you know, just happened to be working on a vaccine to cure a particular disease, and then all of a sudden, a year or two later, that disease just happens to spring up and give them an opportunity to sell their vaccines.
1: I wonder if the usual suspects are involved. I wonder if Gates is in there somewhere.
0: I don't know.
1: He hates humanity.
0: Quite possible. You know, he's big into vaccines.
1: Yeah. Oh, man. I'll tell you, there's just no end to it. Well, let me ask you this. So, to the best of your knowledge, this hantavirus is not transmissible between people. Is that correct or not?
0: It's very rare. I think you have to come in contact when they're at the height of their coughing and wheezing and sneezing and stuff like that. So that's why they do quarantine people when they have hantavirus. They keep, and I think there's a facility in Nebraska where they're keeping the 17 or some of the 17 people in the United States that were on that ship out of the 150.
1: You know, my problem is, I'm not sure it's a problem. I wonder if these people think it's a problem trying to push out this hantavirus vaccine after the disaster of the COVID-19 vaccine. I wonder. Or maybe they think we've all forgotten about it. Maybe they think the population has a short memory. We must take this break, and then we'll come back as fast as we can with Major Tom Haviland, and we're going to get into some of these white fibrous clots being caused by the COVID mRNA vaccines. Planet Earth, just an ongoing battle to keep from getting, well, you know. Stand by, it's true. If you want something to go away, quit buying it, quit feeding it. The flip side to that coin is, if you want something to grow, nourish it. People are getting tired of feeding the big tech monster, because what they get in return is shadow banning, overt banning, or suspension on social media. Big tech and its derivatives also try to financially soft kill. This is when someone wants to buy something, but they are prevented from doing it because their payment repeatedly fails. And of course, when the gateways do work, we pay for this convenience with fees. So, don't feed the monster. If you want or have ever wanted to join Caravan to Midnight by card or any other payment service and found you could not process your membership, just send a check or money order to CTM, P.O. 141288, Dallas, Texas 75214. Include a legibly written email, a phone number in case we need to reach you, and as soon as we see that info, your membership is activated.
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8: The ceasefire on life support. I'm Ted Lindner, Fox News. That's how President Trump described it on Monday. The Strait of Hormuz still remains closed as the ceasefire between the U.S. and Iran is barely holding up. The president asked on Monday what the status was of the negotiations going forward.
9: It's a very simple plan. Iran cannot have a nuclear weapon, and they won't have a nuclear weapon.
8: Fox's Lucas Tomlinson from Dubai has the latest on efforts to try and strike a peace deal.
10: After recent attacks on U.S. warships and here on the UAE in the past week, you can understand why President Trump says the ceasefire is on life support. Now, here are the terms that were a non-starter for the president, as reported by Iranian state media. The U.S. was supposed to pay for Iranian war damage, reparations, if you will, recognition of Iranian sovereignty over the Strait of Hormuz, end of U.S. sanctions, and the release of Iran's blocked assets. Now, for over 2 months now, more than 1,500 ships have been stranded in the Persian Gulf, with more than 20,000 aboard.
8: The president wants any deal to include limitations on Tehran's nuclear program and the removal of their enriched uranium. The 18 Americans on the Hunter virus-exposed cruise ship have been flown to the University of Nebraska Medical Center to be assessed and monitored during a quarantine period. Fox's Jonathan Seri has more on this.
11: One passenger who tested positive and later negative for Hunter virus before returning to the U.S. was placed in the Nebraska Biocontainment Unit as a precaution. Another individual experiencing symptoms despite testing negative was transferred to a biocontainment facility at Emory University in Atlanta. A close travel companion with no symptoms also went to Emory for monitoring, while 15 lower-risk passengers quarantined at Nebraska Medical Center in more hotel-like accommodations separate from the biocontainment unit.
12: And today, health authorities in Maryland announced that they're monitoring two residents who were not on the cruise ship but may have had exposure to one of the cruise ship passengers.
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8: President Trump wants to suspend the federal gas tax temporarily to bring down soaring prices. Fox's Jared Halpern with more.
17: At least while the war with Iran continues to rattle the oil market, President Trump says he wants a suspension of the federal gas tax.
18: You know, it's a small percentage, but it's, you know, it's still money.
17: The federal tax on gasoline is just over 18 cents per gallon and would require action from Congress to suspend it. But there has been legislation introduced by both Republicans and Democrats to do just that. Still, President Trump says gas prices will drop quickly once the war is over and the vital Strait of Hormuz reopened. At the White House, Jared Halpern, Fox News.
8: Members of the Trump administration, including Secretary of War Pete Hegseth and FBI Director Kash Patel, are due on Capitol Hill on Tuesday as budget hearings continue.
15: Secretary Hegseth will answer questions on the Pentagon's budget request before two key subcommittees. Almost 2 weeks ago, he discussed the budget before the House and Senate Armed Services Committees, also fielding questions from lawmakers on other topics, including the war in Iran and the recent firings of some in military leadership. Today, he'll be joined by Joint Chiefs of Staff Chair General Dan Kane in appearances before the House and Senate Appropriations Subcommittees on Defense. FBI Director Kash Patel will also answer budget questions before the Senate Appropriations Subcommittee on Commerce, Justice, Science, and related agencies. Tanya J. Powers, Fox News.
8: President Trump has a doctor's appointment. The White House says he'll visit Walter Reed National Military Medical Center on May 26 for his annual dental and medical evaluations. He'll also be spending time with service members and staff there in recognition of their service. And two wildfires in South Florida that burned thousands of acres in the Everglades still spreading. The Florida Forest Service saying that the growing fires are producing smoky conditions across the area with reduced visibility, but containment operations are increasing. I'm Ted Lindner, and this is Fox News.
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19: Partly cloudy to eventually mostly cloudy skies Monday night into your Tuesday morning. It'll be a mild night with our overnight low about 61 degrees. Now for Tuesday morning, there's a slight chance we could see a couple of sprinkles here or there with mostly cloudy skies. Otherwise, partly to mostly sunny in the afternoon. High near 82 degrees. 47 for Tuesday night for the overnight low with an 83 and sunny on Wednesday. From the 10-11 Severe Weather Center, I'm Chief Meteorologist Brett Anderson.
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20: Now, it's Red Eye Radio. Gary McNamara and Eric Hurley talk about everything from politics to social issues and news of the day. 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
21: All across America, we are Red Eye Radio. He is Eric Hurley and I'm Gary McNamara. Good morning. Thank you for being here.
22: We'd like to welcome our friends in Venezuela, our new 51st state. Hola, and welcome.
21: Oh, my, just stop it. Stop it, for God's sakes.
22: Then he says, when he's done in office here in the States, he's thinking about going down there to run. See, I told you during the break, during the pre-show meeting, this is why he doesn't drink. Imagine what he would say if he did.
23: I'm going to go down there and run. I'll tell you what, I'm going to be the president of Venezuela. Venezuela. The 51st state. I'm going to win. I'm going to make Venezuela great again.
21: Trump on Monday said that he was seriously considering making Venezuela the 51st state, even though he has no power to do so.
22: Right.
21: Citing the abundance of natural resources and reasserting his claim that the Venezuelan people love him, he made the remarks to Fox News' John Roberts in a phone call that saw him add, "Venezuela loves Trump." The president previously quipped that he may retire by seeking the Venezuelan presidency once his term at the White House ends. He has pointed to the extraction of the former President Maduro as bolstering the popularity in his country. Our relationship with Venezuela has been amazing. The people, I'm the highest polling person. In other words, after the presidency, I think I may go to Venezuela. I may run. It's an option. He had said back in March, by the way.
22: Mm-hmm. Yeah.
21: So.
22: Right.
21: There you go.
22: Yeah. Good luck. Well, I'll say this. From that, what you could extract that remains, and that is accurate and true, is he's likely very popular down there. Now, the question is, where does it go from here? That popularity can wane with time after he's no longer president. If things go back to the way they used to be, then it will be all for naught. Does it matter which dictator is in power? Maduro or before him, Chavez or whoever the next one is, if there is going to be a next one. But if it is indeed long term a turnaround for Venezuela, then that's great, and he'll remain popular. I don't think he'll become the president of Venezuela. I'm not betting on that one.
0: Well, the whole thing with Canada's a 51st state, and it was, you know, he kept pounding it, and it was like, just stop it.
22: Yeah.
0: Because there isn't one Republican who would want Canada to become the 51st state. Not
22: right.
0: one.
22: Right.
0: right. Not one single Republican. And why is that? Well, if Canada became the 51st state with 40 million people, they would be a far left state.
22: Yeah.
0: They would dominate. They would, I believe, what does California have? What's the population of California right now? Is it 38 million? Are they up to 40 yet? But they would either, they would rival California in House seats.
22: Yeah. Yeah, it's right at just under 40.
0: Okay. And I think Canada's just at 40. So Canada, there's an argument to be made. Canada would become the biggest state. They would have two Democrat senators, and except for the Alberta representatives, which might not happen.
22: I'm sorry. That updated on AI while you were saying that just over 10 seconds. There are now only 39 million people in California. The population is dropping quickly. I'm sorry. It's down to 38. 38 million. 37 million. Is we'll have a tote board on the app. The declining population of California.
0: Yeah, so Canada would become the biggest state. 41.472 million as of January 1st.
22: Right.
0: So they would become the biggest state. They would be more liberal than California.
22: Mm-hmm.
0: Well, I don't know. Maybe there's an argument to be made there. So how many House seats would you have to have that would be Democrat in Canada? And the point is, we all knew it was impossible, but even if you're making a joke, make a joke that makes sense.
22: Yeah, right.
0: Because that makes no sense.
22: Right.
0: If you're going to throw out something, and I don't know, I mean, with Trump, I mean, with Greenland, with Canada, I have no idea, with Venezuela, I have no idea why he says things like this. I saw one guy wrote on social media yesterday. He goes, I'm the biggest Trump supporter. I wish he would just shut up about these things. They make no sense at all. Stop it.
22: Hey, Venezuela has over 28 million people. Now, the problem is you'd have to build a wall between Venezuela and Colombia. Right? How do you enforce that border? Yeah, so
0: yeah,
22: there would be some issues, just a few.
0: Yeah, probably.
22: Yeah.
0: Well, I am pretty confident that's not going to happen in my lifetime. But
22: yeah.
0: Hey, we're talking my lifetime, which isn't that long.
22: like the population of California, those numbers are declining. But
0: by the way, how you feeling? I'm feeling a little bit better today. Yesterday was a horrible day for both of us. We've both been sick, and it was, you know, I didn't know how sick I was till I got here.
22: Yeah.
0: And I'm talking now without, I have not turned off my microphone yet.
22: Yeah.
0: But I mean, it was I've had some type of upper respiratory infection, which, in fact, when I woke up at 10 o'clock, I went, wow, this is great. It's gone. But the interesting thing about respiratory infections, You can lay down and go to sleep and you feel great when you wake up. And then as soon as you stand up and you're walking around for 20 minutes, it's like, is this coming back again?
22: Or sometimes the opposite. You wake up thinking, yeah, oh my gosh, I won't be able to get out of bed. And by the time you get up and get dressed and everything, you're doing much better.
0: I had that last night. I had that. Yeah. I said, you know, when I said, oh man. And then tonight I woke up going, my brain is clear.
22: Yeah.
0: So that was, that was a good thing.
22: I had a doctor's appointment already scheduled and I went in, it was early and I thought, okay, this will help because I'd had this upper respiratory thing for, I don't know, less than a week, which is a pretty quick turnaround for me. But I got in there and my oxygen was at like 91, 92.
0: Oh.
22: They were like, are you doing okay? And I was like, oh yeah, I've been coughing. So, they checked it a little later. I think we got up to 94, I think. I'm pushing it. I'm trying to breathe a little harder. It was, I ran a fever over the weekend. I mean, just broke into a fever because I'd been taking some NSAIDs basically for throat pain, and which I don't do a lot. And I think they kept the fever at bay, and I quit taking them on Friday, and by Saturday evening, I was running a fever. But feel much better now, much better. Yeah, so it's I think it's over. I think it's done. Like making Canada the 51st state, I think we can move on. I was shocked, by the way, that more liberals didn't jump on board with that. That liberals didn't, well, yeah, let's do that. Come on. We'll do that, you know, just politically to get into it. But it likely is the situation that, no, just make him sound weird by only him talking about it and make his party answer for him. So, yeah. No, neither one's going to happen. It's interesting, though, the oil game has changed a lot. Post Maduro. And I think that's huge. I think that sent a loud message to countries like both China and Russia.
0: I think it's going to be, again, I have no predictions, but I think it's really going to be interesting, the trip to China. You know, the number of United States leaders that he is bringing over there is going to really be interesting to see where they go on it. And you know, the big question is, who is going there with an advantage?
22: Yeah,
0: is it Trump or is it Xi?
22: Right. Yeah.
0: And well, I mean, he's staying there, we're visiting him. But when you look at it, one of the things, when you look at what the president did, taking out Maduro, I say take out, I mean taking out.
22: Removing him from office.
0: Not killing him, actually taking him out.
22: Yeah.
0: And what you see, what's going on in Iran, and the belief that China actually wants us to stop, what's going on in Iran. And and China's, own economic problems.
22: Yeah.
0: That they have. You're always going to have problems when you try to mix capitalism with communism.
22: Yeah.
0: There's always going to be, problems. But when you look at it, what the president has done in so many areas is hurt the potential of China and Russia when it comes to expansion.
22: Mm-hmm.
0: You know, I think it was in National Review, it was like what losing a war looks like. And when I first saw the headline, I'm like, this is National Review, so they're not making the case that we're losing the war in Iran.
22: Right.
0: Which of course we're not.
22: Right. Yeah.
0: And they, he goes, that's, the popular culture, mainstream media, that's what they're attempting to throw out. And he goes, but, wars are not won on social media. It's basically, it's military, it's strategic, it's all that. And if you use, those parameters, which are the only ones that matter, of course, United States is winning, because you get to the point where if it's not unconditional, if Iran exists and it's not unconditional surrender, which we talked about yesterday because the president said that's what he wanted a month ago, and now he doesn't want it, so the left will judge him by what his standard is and not what the standard is of actually winning a war or not, you know, decimating their military, their ability, you know, to have an economy going with the blockade and everything else. But the reality is we're winning. And they said, now look at Russia and Ukraine.
22: Right.
0: So this isn't being talked about. If you want to see what a nation losing a war looks like, look at Russia right now. And think about how long that has gone on.
22: Yeah. Yeah.
0: And that was supposed to be what? A 2-week war?
22: Yeah.
0: A month war?
22: Yeah. Most thought it would be done quickly.
0: Right. And so, when you look at the president, you know, going to China, I think that when you have most nations look at Trump, what they look at is what they believe their Trump card is,
22: yeah,
0: is what they view as Trump's unpopularity in the United States.
22: Mm.
0: That's what I think they look at right there.
22: Mm-hmm.
0: Where, you know, their Wall Street Journal lead editorial, Iran believes the president is bluffing. We said that yesterday,
22: yeah,
0: by the way.
22: Right, yes.
0: The Iran. Now, they may be wrong in believing that. We shall see. But that's, you know, that's what they believe. And they believe that because they look and they say the opposition isn't going to give him money. They're going to ensure that there is no money for this war.
22: Mm-hmm.
0: All we have to do is wait him out because the Democrats will get back in power and the Democrats will start sending us cash again.
22: Right.
0: That's how they look at it. They, yep, look at it and they say, you know, we can outlast, which then again can work against them if the president also knows that and says, okay, you think I'm bluffing? We end it now, or, you know, whatever he, you know, plans on doing. Mm-hmm. I think the most interesting thing that happened was the Fox News report out there that Brett Baer had, and he used sources for it. And Brett, we hope you're correct.
22: Yeah, well, exactly.
0: You know, and what I'm going back to.
22: He got burned one time.
0: He got burned on the, what was it, the Hillary Clinton stuff?
22: Yeah, the indictment.
0: Clinton was going to get indicted.
22: He had reported that his sources told him she was going to be indicted on the email scandal. And we said, you better be right. It was just hours after he said it. And, of course, his sources burned him.
0: But this is where the UAE, United Arab Emirates, is actually involved in military action against Iran.
22: Right.
0: Which should be pretty easy to figure out. I mean,
22: right, yeah. I mean, this is something that, you know, I mean, they've made it clear. There's been an attack on a refinery there, and they...
0: That's mind-boggling. Mind-boggling when I saw that yesterday. I went, oh, that's unbelievable.
22: It doesn't surprise me that there are, that you have other, again, when you look at the picture, we know that there are other interests against Iran here involved. And the UAE is right there at the top, aside from Israel and the U.S., pulling out of the oil cartel, OPEC, which is something really they've really wanted to do for a while. It's not new to this equation or this scenario, this current set of events with Iran. They've wanted to, you know, pull back, and I think a lot of it has to do with Iran being really part of the one of the founding members of OPEC and having so much control over that cartel, and that's not something that favors the Emirates. So I think here it's if you look at what they've got available to them, including intel and Western style jets and everything else, I'm curious to see what else they're willing to do.
0: We are Red Eye Radio,
22: brought to you by Hotshot Secret.
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0: We are Red Eye Radio. He is Eric Carly, and I'm Gary McNamara. So we just started about the president talking about Venezuela, the 51st state. The one thing that comes to mind here, there's limited opportunity, even if this president speaks all the time and every day, but still there's limited opportunity to promote the things that you're actually doing well. You know, the Venezuela thing, I don't think the public cares about it anymore. I wish he would just stop it, because it takes away from the time that he can talk about, and Marco Rubio also could talk about it, and J.D. Vance could talk about it, how because of the president's foreign policy, they are changing the world. They are changing the world, the potential of what is out there, with Venezuela, which again, United States becoming friendly with Venezuela blunts the impact of China.
1: Yeah.
0: When you see what's going on right now with Russia and the Ukraine, right now, and everything that this president is doing in the Middle East is also taking away power and influence from China and Russia. And then in the Middle East right now, with the UAE now involved in military action, Saudi Arabia, for the most part, cooperating. The fact that of Middle Eastern countries talking about if Iran is not the power that they were anymore, and they don't have the influence, about having Abraham Accord peace agreements with Israel, this president on foreign policy is changing the landscape like no other president in my lifetime. You can go your own way.
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4: Fox News. I'm Deborah Valentine. The ceasefire between the U.S. and Iran is on shaky ground. More from Fox's Kevin Cork.
5: The president has rejected the latest offering by the regime, and he's now said to be leaning toward resuming military operations.
4: President Trump says Iran's offer demanded that the U.S. release Tehran's frozen assets and the U.S. blockade of the Strait of Hormuz, and did not include limits to Iran's nuclear program. The mayor of Arcadia, California, has resigned. Eileen Wang has agreed to plead guilty to a federal charge of acting as an illegal agent of the People's Republic of China. The Justice Department says Wang faces up to 10 years in federal prison and a potential $250,000 fine. According to court documents, Wang worked alongside a convicted Chinese agent to operate a website that was a propaganda arm for the Chinese Communist Party. 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
6: Partly cloudy to eventually mostly cloudy skies Monday night into your Tuesday morning. It'll be a mild night with our overnight low about 61 degrees. Now for Tuesday morning, there's a slight chance we could see a couple of sprinkles here or there with mostly cloudy skies. Otherwise, partly to mostly sunny in the afternoon. High near 82 degrees. 47 for Tuesday night for the overnight low, with an 83 and sunny on Wednesday. From the 10-11 Severe Weather Center, I'm Chief Meteorologist Brett Anderson.
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0: Beer Runner Radio, he's Eric Cronin, I'm Gary McNamara. By the way, we're not picking on Seattle, and we're not picking on New York, and we're not picking on California.
1: Yeah.
0: But these are the places where they are really trying the socialist slash communist experiment.
1: Yeah.
0: And so that's what the focus is, since we live in a democratic capitalist society. And when I say democratic, that is the umbrella of democracy over a constitutional republic, capitalist society, which is what we are. And they believe that it's wrong. But when you look at the demonization of business has to be bad. Billionaires have to be bad. Get rid of billionaires.
1: Yes.
0: If you get rid of billionaires, you really don't have major corporations. They don't exist.
1: Right.
0: Well, then who takes over the corporations? If the billionaires aren't there, what's left? The state.
1: Yep.
0: What was the Green New Deal about? The Green New Deal was making it so corporations could make a profit.
1: Right.
0: So, what would have to take over?
1: The government.
0: Government.
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5: Fox News, I'm Ted Lindner. The Trump administration rejecting the latest peace offer from Iran. Fox's Kevin Cork.
6: That Iran offer demanded that the U.S. release Tehran's frozen assets and the naval blockade and didn't include any provisions to limit the nation's nuclear program.
5: The president reportedly now considering ending the ceasefire and resuming military operations against Tehran. And two of the American cruise ship passengers exposed to hantavirus being treated and monitored at a university hospital in Atlanta.
7: Of the two patients now at Emory University Hospital, one has symptoms. The other is a close contact case. The World Health Organization recommends 6 weeks of monitoring as the disease runs its course.
5: Fox's Grinnell Scott. The 18 Americans arrived back in the U.S. early Monday morning after returning from the cruise, where three died from hantavirus. 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
8: Partly cloudy to eventually mostly cloudy skies Monday night into your Tuesday morning. It'll be a mild night with our overnight low about 61 degrees. Now for Tuesday morning, there's a slight chance we could see a couple of sprinkles here or there with mostly cloudy skies. Otherwise, partly to mostly sunny in the afternoon. High near 82 degrees. 47 for Tuesday night for the overnight low with an 83 and sunny on Wednesday. From the 10-11 Severe Weather Center, I'm Chief Meteorologist Brett Anderson.
9: 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Peter's wife, Diana.
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0: My name is Juanita Segura, and I was diagnosed in November of 2014 with non-small cell lung cancer. 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

0: We're Red Eye Radio. He is Eric Carly, and I'm Gary McNamara. You know, we had mentioned Canada earlier, and this was because when the president was talking about making Venezuela the 51st state, and we were talking about Canada, and it's like, Alberta, they might not be part of it. This is actually a story from last week. We just never got to it. They've actually submitted the signatures. So the signatures have been submitted.
1: Now they have to be verified.
0: Yes. Alberta separatists said Monday they have formally submitted almost 302,000 signatures.
1: All right.
0: The group needed 178,000 to force the province to consider such a vote for Alberta's separation from Canada. The question of separation could go on the provincial ballot or province-wide ballot as early as October, as the Alberta premier has said she would move forward if enough names were gathered and verified. It would not trigger independence automatically. You'd have to have negotiations with the federal government that would take place. For example, we often talked about this, you know, about the debt you would have to assume.
1: Right. Yeah. There's a lot to talk about.
0: There's a lot of other stuff, too.
1: Yeah.
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6: KLIN. Fox News, I'm Deborah Valentine. The former mayor of Arcadia, California, Eileen Wang, has resigned and agreed to enter into a plea agreement related to a federal charge of acting as an agent for China.
7: Federal officials say from 2020 to 2022, she and an accomplice worked at the direction and control of the People's Republic of China to promote PRC propaganda in the U.S.
6: Fox's Christina Goodwin. The suspect who allegedly opened fire outside the White House Correspondents' Dinner, Cole Allen, in court Monday, pleading not guilty to charges against him in the case. Fox's Christina Coleman.
8: Also, Allen's lawyers are asking the judge to disqualify U.S. Attorney for D.C. Jeanine Pirro and Acting AG Todd Blanche from this case since they were at the dinner. They argue they could be considered witnesses or victims, so potential conflict of interest.
6: Pirro responded saying, "We will evaluate the motion and respond in court." 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
9: Partly cloudy to eventually mostly cloudy skies Monday night into your Tuesday morning. It'll be a mild night with our overnight low about 61 degrees. Now for Tuesday morning, there's a slight chance we could see a couple of sprinkles here or there with mostly cloudy skies. Otherwise, partly to mostly sunny in the afternoon. High near 82 degrees. 47 for Tuesday night for the overnight low with an 83 and sunny on Wednesday. From the 10-11 Severe Weather Center, I'm Chief Meteorologist Brett Anderson.
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1: gets the loose ball, shot clock resets to 20. Off the bounce, she'll take a three on top. You betcha!
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0: We are Red Eye Radio. He is Eric Carly, and I'm Gary McNamara.
1: So we just started about the president talking about Venezuela, the 51st state. The one thing that comes to mind here, there's limited opportunity, even if this president speaks all the time and every day, but still there's limited opportunity to promote the things that you're actually doing well. You know, the Venezuela thing, you know, I don't think the public cares about it anymore. I wish he would just stop it, because it takes away from the time that he can talk about. And Marco Rubio also could talk about it, and J.D. Vance could talk about it, how because of the president's foreign policy, they are changing the world. They are changing the world, the potential of what is out there, you know, with Venezuela, which, again, United States becoming friendly with Venezuela blunts the impact of China.
2: Yeah.
1: When you see what's going on right now with Russia and the Ukraine, right now, and everything that this president is doing in the Middle East is also taking away power and influence from China and Russia. And then in the Middle East right now, with the UAE now involved in military action, Saudi Arabia, for the most part, cooperating. The fact that of Middle Eastern countries talking about if Iran is, you know, not the power that they were anymore, and they don't have the influence about having Abraham Accord peace agreements with Israel, this president on foreign policy is changing the landscape like no other president in my life.
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5: Here's the 0-1 pitch. 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
6: Fox News, I'm Ted Lindner. The U.S. continues its blockade on the Strait of Hormuz. Fox Business Network's Ashley Webster in Tel Aviv with more.
7: Iran's parliamentary speaker offered his own warning today, saying, quote, our armed forces are ready to deliver a well-deserved response to any aggression. Mistaken strategy and mistaken decisions will always lead to mistaken results.
6: President Trump says the ceasefire is on, quote, life support. And Centers for Medicare and Medicaid Services Administrator Dr. Oz says he's cracking down on several states for health care fraud. On Fox, he posed an example of how high fraud is in the Medicare system.
8: If we take the fraud out of Medicare, just Medicare alone, we would double the life expectancy of the Medicare Trust Fund.
6: The Anti-Fraud Task Force has announced they're planning to look at hospitals, hospices, and durable medical equipment suppliers across the United States. 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
9: Partly cloudy to eventually mostly cloudy skies Monday night into your Tuesday morning. It'll be a mild night with our overnight low about 61 degrees. Now for Tuesday morning, there's a slight chance we could see a couple of sprinkles here or there with mostly cloudy skies. Otherwise, partly to mostly sunny in the afternoon. High near 82 degrees. 47 for Tuesday night for the overnight low with an 83 and sunny on Wednesday. From the 10-11 Severe Weather Center, I'm Chief Meteorologist Brett Anderson.
10: They just told us right away that we're going to house you, we're going to feed you, and every single one of his medical bills is just all taken care of.
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0: or they come out and defend their own bigotry.
1: Yeah, I know.
0: Plattner's just one example, one recent example. This is who they are.
1: When you had Dershowitz last week, Dershowitz. And again, it's because of my age where I remember Dershowitz, where if you're a little bit younger, you may not remember Dershowitz back in the 80s and 90s. He was as anti-Republican as you could possibly imagine.
0: Mm-hmm.
1: And when Dershowitz, Alan Dershowitz is out there saying, they're calling Trump a Nazi. Mm-hmm. He's the one that is backing and saving Israel. He's pro-Jewish. He's pro-Israel. He can't be the Nazi. He's the opposite of a Nazi.
0: Yeah.
1: But to hear Dershowitz say it.
0: Yeah.
1: I'm just like, where's the rest of the Republican Party? Why aren't they pounding on this? Why? Where is this, you know, the sit down, the meeting where they say, look, guys, we need to promote this. Does the RNC, do they ever sit down and say, look, let's take all these things that we have, all these things. And I mean, bring the president in there. Guys, this is what our message has to be. We all agree with these things, right?
0: Right. Yeah.
1: Because there are certain things that all Republicans agree with.
0: Well,
1: all right,
0: you know, because
1: 99% agree with.
0: I wondered,
1: I'll get in trouble.
0: I've been wondering in recent days with all the redistricting and trying to basically gain some seats, I thought, well, to what extent does that work if you're not on the proper message?
1: Yeah.
0: If you gain advantage with redistricting, with a few seats and a few states, that means nothing if you're not on the proper message. If you cannot put out as a party, by the way, I've seen them do it on their own, individuals in the party. I've seen them do it on their own. But there has to be a collective effort.
1: You know, you make a great point because this was made, but you need to pound on it over and over again. There was the one case in Tennessee where the one Democrat, they're saying this is racism. They're like, well, how? The incumbent is a white man and the challenger is a Republican black woman.
0: Mm.
1: That can't be racism. Yes, it can.
0: Mm-hmm.
1: Why? Because all blacks must think alike. And if you don't think alike.
0: Right.
1: Warnock, I think, was saying the same thing.
0: Identity politics.
1: He was talking about Republicans are trying to find a, you know, permission structure for young black men or, you know, blacks to vote for them, as if blacks don't have a mind on their own of their own to do critical thinking.
0: Right. Right.
1: The what do they call it? The soft bigotry that exists in the Democratic Party that blacks are stupid and can't make their own decisions.
0: Right. That's very much alive in the Democratic Party.
1: We are Red Eye Radio.
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0: I'm a cat, and I just moved in with this new human, and she's got this little toy she's always playing with all day long. 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She can't put it down. 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Oh, and get this. 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Egg roll showed up, like magic. Humans have cool toys.
1: A person is the best thing to happen to a shelter pet. 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
2: Fox News, I'm Deborah Valentine. President Trump says Iran has reneged its agreement to end uranium enrichment, delaying a deal to end the war. Fox's Alexandria Hoff reports.
3: Additional Iranian demands reportedly include reparations from the U.S. and the formal recognition of Iran's authority over the Strait of Hormuz.
2: The president says he's considering resuming military operations against Iran if an agreement is not reached soon. Israel's passed a law that would allow the death penalty for Palestinians involved in the October 7th attacks.
4: Hamas-led fighters killed over 1,200 people, mostly civilians. Another 251 were kidnapped and held in Gaza.
2: Fox's Jonathan Savage. No group claiming responsibility after a bomb attached to a rickshaw detonated, killing at least 9 people and injuring dozens of others, according to Pakistani police. 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
6: Partly cloudy to eventually mostly cloudy skies Monday night into your Tuesday morning. It'll be a mild night with our overnight low about 61 degrees. Now for Tuesday morning, there's a slight chance we could see a couple of sprinkles here or there with mostly cloudy skies. Otherwise, partly to mostly sunny in the afternoon. High near 82 degrees. 47 for Tuesday night for the overnight low, with an 83 and sunny on Wednesday. From the 1011 Severe Weather Center, I'm Chief Meteorologist Brett Anderson.
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20: Thanks for being with us. Some of our top stories and headlines this morning. On this Tuesday, May 12th, Trump calls Iran's counterproposal to end the conflict garbage. The White House supports suspending the federal gas tax. Now it's up to Congress. Supreme Court backs Alabama's effort to redraw congressional districts ahead of the midterms. Public health officials in California are monitoring 4 people exposed to the hantavirus. House Ethics Committee investigating allegations against Florida Republican Corey Mills, including domestic violence. And the Colorado firefighter who traveled hundreds of miles to see a special college graduation in Arizona. That story in about 20 minutes. This portion of the program is brought to you by Grainger. 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You might forgive some laid-off workers for saying, "How do you like me now?" Some companies are paying north of $100,000 a month for the AI known as Claude. AI bills at some companies are now running so high that human labor may actually be cheaper than the tech that was supposed to automate jobs. Here's Dante King, HR management consultants in the Bay Area. Dante, what's trending?
10: All right, so the AI revolution is real, but many companies are discovering at this point that replacing human labor is far more expensive and complex than they initially believe. I think for the past 2 years, we've heard nonstop that AI would dramatically reduce labor costs and replace large portions of the workforce. But now we're seeing a second phase of the conversation emerge where many companies are realizing that AI infrastructure itself is extraordinarily expensive.
20: Boy, I saw at least one note here talked about maybe an invoice for using Claude that totals $113,000 a month. How do we get to that figure?
10: That's right. Between compute costs, licensing fees, implementation, cybersecurity, legal review, and constant model updates, some organizations are discovering that these costs are astronomical. And so they're now discovering and reconsidering a human labor force that may actually be more efficient and sustainable in certain areas.
20: Boy, so it's not just as simple as telling employees to use AI on their laptops to solve a problem. This strikes me as far beyond that.
10: For sure, because to your point, this article points out, you know, $113,000 a month in Claude bills. There's, again, NVIDIA compute costs, Uber blowing through, they blew through their budget. And so it's much more complex and involved than what these companies or the leaders of these companies originally realized.
20: Boy, so now what, Dante?
10: Well, again, you know, human labor is more flexible than AI. Human workers can adapt, improvise, build relationships, make ethical judgments, and pivot quickly in ways that AI still struggles with. So, you know, a skilled employee solves multiple business problems simultaneously. AI systems usually solve only very specific tasks. And I think that we will see somewhat of a halt or a reversion on, you know, companies that have laid off some of their labor force, people maybe reposting and rehiring more of a human labor workforce than we've seen within the last 6 months or a year.
20: Wow. We're speaking with Dante King, HR management consultant based in the Bay Area, and we're talking about the soaring cost of AI. So I think you hinted at it there, but are we getting to a point where companies may decide to dump some of those AI costs in favor of perhaps a little human inefficiency?
10: Certainly, because it's proven very expensive. A lot of hidden costs with AI include, you know, hallucinations and inaccuracies, legal liability. And I'll go back to that. There was a company recently whose AI system wiped out their entire database because they misinterpreted the prompt. So it wiped out their entire coding structure. Luckily, they were able to get it back based on a previous update that had occurred several months prior. But, I mean, the risks of AI, its flaws, it's not been wholly vetted. And so I think we will see companies going back to, you know, hiring and recruiting human capital.
20: So is AI still improving in such a way that at some point it might really dominate?
10: I think that it's a technology that needs to be managed in ways that don't over, you know, embellish its capability.
20: Okay.
10: Or, you know, that it's not relied upon so heavily that it doesn't, you know, leave contemplation or room for its flaws. It definitely has some flaws. It's a technology.
20: Thanks, Dante. Dante King, HR management consultant based in the Bay Area. If you've missed anything from today's show, by the way, you can stream or download the podcast. It's available every day on Apple, Google, Spotify, wherever you get your podcasts. All you have to do is search for This Morning with Gordon Deal. 20 minutes now in front of the hour on This Morning, America's First News. Coming up next, when AI violates work-life boundaries.
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0: years if they had to run up into any of this stuff, or, you know, I guess where they have to, you know, almost prove that they're not AI, yeah. or make sure that a certain, make sure the, that the AI detector does not detect the certain AI phrases and words that are in it, in their assignments.
1: Yeah, that was a thing, I think, 4 years ago, my daughter's freshman year in college, there were the warnings.
0: Right.
1: You know, we have detectors, don't use it. It should be used, you know, in a supplemental way, you know, a thought starter, you know, an idea initiator, things like that.
0: And now they're detecting it when it's not even there.
1: Right.
0: Now, to prove that you're human.
1: Pendulum has swung the other way.
0: Yes.
1: Thank you, Mike. 13 minutes in front of the hour.
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1: Thanks for joining us. Rising gas prices are pushing some Americans to opt for electric vehicles when renting cars. So USA Today looked at the pros and cons of renting EVs. Pros, cost savings. CarRentalLab.com says EVs often have lower operational costs. They can also be offered at discounts sometimes as rental companies try to incentivize customers to opt for those underutilized vehicles in their fleets. There's also the innovative technology and the smooth and quiet ride. The cons, learning how to charge your EV at different types of charging stations and what charge adapters it has. Also, some EVs don't come with spare tires or donuts. 8 minutes now in front of the hour on This Morning. Once again, here's Nicole Murray.
16: And now, the three big things you need to know. Number one.
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3: Fox News, I'm CJ Papa. President Trump leaves the White House later today for a state visit to China, but the conflict with Iran could dominate the discussions.
4: The war with Iran, all of that likely looming over these upcoming talks with Chinese President Xi Jinping. The president touted his relationship with Xi, but he also argued that this conflict has likely changed the agenda of this trip.
3: Fox's Alex Hogan. President Trump says the ceasefire is on life support. The last remaining passengers have left the cruise ship hit by that deadly hantavirus outbreak. Ashley Neumeyer, the director of Public Health Nebraska, earlier on Fox, describing the 16 people who are under observation.
5: They have been through an unimaginable experience here with their travel. But as of our last update, everyone was doing well.
3: Two other passengers, they're in Atlanta. Health officials say one person experiencing symptoms. 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
7: Mostly sunny to partly cloudy today. There is a 20% chance of rain this morning. Warm and breezy for the afternoon. High temperature in the low 80s. Tonight, mostly clear and cool, low in the upper 40s. Wednesday, sunny and warm, high in the low 80s. From the 1011 Severe Weather Center, I'm meteorologist Brandon Rector.
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9: I started my adventure as an aerospace medical technician.
10: Flight medic in the Air Force Reserve.
11: As a satellite system operator.
12: As a space systems operator.
13: And I'm a pilot for the Air Force Thunderbirds demonstration
11: 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We deliver the world's timeliest environmental intelligence data.
10: Flying to Afghanistan, bringing wounded warriors back to Germany.
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13: As a member of the Thunderbirds, I get to be a part of a team that passes on the message of the United States Air Force Reserve to the U.S. and the world.
12: It's a very exciting career.
13: One of the greatest things about the Air Force Reserve is all the different opportunities.
14: The training in the Air Force Reserve is second to none.
15: It gave me the opportunity to go to college.
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2: pitch on the way, swings and hammers this one deep right field, and it is a towering drive that's out of here.
1: 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No fear, just facts. This is America's First News This Morning with Gordon Deal.
3: Glad you're with us. Rising gas prices are pushing some Americans to opt for electric vehicles when renting cars. USA Today looked at the pros and cons of renting an EV. The pros, certainly cost savings. CarRentalLab.com says EVs often have lower operational costs. They can also be offered at discounts sometimes as rental companies try to incentivize customers to opt for underutilized vehicles in their fleets. There's also the innovative technology, the smooth and quiet ride. The cons of renting an EV, learning how to charge it at different types of charging stations and what charge adapters it has. Also, some EVs don't come with spare tires or donuts. Plus, charging an EV takes much longer than filling up a gas tank on a traditional car. 8 minutes now in front of the hour on This Morning. Once again, here's Nicole Murray.
4: And now, the three big things you need to know. Number one.
5: Hopes for a peace deal with Iran are fading after President Trump said the ceasefire with Tehran is, quote, on life support. Pennsylvania Senator Dave McCormick says Iran must adhere to demands to make a deal.
6: Until they give up the nuclear weapons and any path to a nuclear weapon, I don't think there's going to be a deal.
5: Crude oil futures rose after Trump's remarks, with prices up by at least 2% this morning.
4: Number two.
5: President Trump says he supports suspending the federal gasoline tax, responding to a surge in fuel prices driven by the Iran war. Missouri Senator Josh Hawley.
7: I think the president is 100% right. We ought to suspend the gas tax. We ought to do diesel as well. Why wouldn't we take the opportunity to give working people some relief?
5: Any effort to suspend the gas tax would require congressional approval. Meanwhile, AAA data says the national average is

0: $4.50 per gallon.
1: Number three.
0: At least 18 people are under observation at two of the nation's top medical centers in Omaha, Nebraska, and Atlanta, Georgia, after being potentially exposed to hantavirus aboard the cruise ship at the center of the outbreak. Nebraska Governor Jim Pillen to the passengers in quarantine.
2: We know it's been very difficult for you and an arduous journey, one that will keep you away from your friends and your loved ones a little while longer. But you can be assured the medical staff at UNMC are highly trained and compassionate.
0: WHO officials say one patient in Nebraska has tested positive but is asymptomatic. One patient in Atlanta is showing symptoms, but officials have not confirmed whether they tested positive for the virus. An actor best known for his appearance on How I Met Your Mother has been found guilty of attempted murder after stabbing and sexually assaulting his ex-girlfriend. Nick Pasquale was first charged in 2024. White House officials say President Trump has invited executives, including Tesla's Elon Musk, Apple's Tim Cook, and Boeing's Kelly Ortberg, to join his trip to China this week. Trump and Chinese President Xi Jinping are expected to discuss trade, artificial intelligence, export controls, Taiwan, and the Iran war. Where do you plan on going this summer? According to 4 in 10 Americans, they will not be taking a single trip this summer because things are too expensive.
3: Yeah, see why.
0: Yeah, between gas, even just like the day trip for like a beach.
3: Yeah.
0: A day trip to the beach is too expensive because of everything with the parking and whatnot.
3: Airline tickets.
0: Oh my gosh, impossible.
3: Spirit Airlines is out of the mix now. Oh, right. Airline tickets are going up. Yep.
0: To the backyard we go.
3: That's right. Right to the beer fridge.
0: Woohoo.
3: 6 minutes now in front of the hour.
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3: Glad you're with us. A high-energy Little League umpire in Southern California is going viral for his energetic and animated on-field antics. Sprinting, hustling, even sliding on his knees to see the best angle of a close play. Sawyer Sparks is making headlines for his big personality and commitment to getting every call right for kids in Bakersfield. Fox 58 Television says Sparks became an online sensation after a parent filmed his umpiring at a local game and shared it on Instagram. Justin Ritchie, the parent who filmed it, told the outlet he recorded Sparks so he could show his wife, who hadn't yet made it to their son's game. After capturing a few clips, Ritchie shared one online, and the internet went wild. Sparks told the TV station those dramatic moves are all about perfect positioning and razor-sharp accuracy, especially when he is the only ump on the field. One commenter wrote, "You cannot argue most calls just because of the guy's effort alone." That'll do it for this hour. For Nicole Murray and Mike Gavin, I'm Gordon Deal. 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

0: the Momo Pizzeria and Ristorante Studios. We are the voice of Lincoln. KLIN Lincoln. 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
1: Another hantavirus positive test in Spain. I'm Dave Anthony, Fox News. Someone else who was on that stricken cruise ship that's been evacuated. The AP reports 11 positive cases so far. But the World Health Organization's director, Dr. Tedros Ghebreyesus, maintains the risk is low.
2: At the moment, there is no sign that we are seeing the start of a larger outbreak.
1: But it can take weeks for the hantavirus to show symptoms. So a Dutch hospital is going to quarantine 12 staff members for 42 days. For mishandling a patient's blood and waste, potentially exposing them. 16 Americans taken off a ship are isolated at the University of Nebraska. One who tested positive is in a biocontainment unit. So is one of the two people taken to Atlanta because of mild symptoms. As for others who got off the ship earlier.
3: Right now, Georgia, Texas, Virginia, Arizona, California, New York, Maryland, and Nebraska are all monitoring people for potential symptoms.
1: That's Fox's Alex Hogan. Now to the Iran conflict.
4: The Middle East is bracing for the possibility that the region returns to war in the days ahead. Iran's parliament speaker, Mohammad Khalibaf, posted to X overnight saying, our armed forces are ready to deliver a well-deserved response to any aggression. Mistaken strategy and mistaken decisions will always lead to mistaken results. The whole world has already figured this out. We are prepared for all options. They will be surprised.
1: That's Fox's Trey Yingston, Tel Aviv, as Israel sends Iron Dome defense systems to the United Arab Emirates. Iran's attacked the UAE numerous times. This after President Trump rejected Iran's counter-proposal as garbage. Saying the ceasefire is on life support.
5: It's unbelievably weak.
1: Later today, he heads to Beijing, where the president will hold talks with China's leader. And the Iran conflict will likely be a big issue. China relies heavily on Iran for oil, but the U.S. military continues to blockade Iran's ports. And the price of oil is rising almost 4%. WTI back at $102 a barrel almost. At the gas pump, though, a 2-cent decline today. AAA's national average for regular $4.50 a gallon. 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
6: Mostly clear, 65 degrees at 602. Nebraska Governor Jim Pillen spoke yesterday morning in Omaha after several passengers on a cruise ship that had a deadly hantavirus outbreak arrived at UNMC for monitoring. The governor reassured the passengers that they will be well taken care of.
7: We know it's been very difficult for you in an arduous journey, one that will keep you away from your friends and your loved ones a little while longer. But you can be assured the medical staff at UNMC are highly trained and compassionate.
6: Health officials stress the risk to the public is low. Hantavirus is nothing like the 2020's coronavirus. Nebraska Secretary of State Bob Evnen reminding voters the state's election security team will be on standby during today's statewide primary.
8: If people see things that they don't understand or see things that concern them, if they have questions, they can call this toll-free number and they'll get a member of the elections security unit who will answer their question.
6: Evnen tells KLIN News they have trained election staff that will document complaints and investigate concerns. To make a report, call the Elections Division toll-free at 888-727-0007. A 47-year-old Denton man has been cited in connection with a deadly crash near the Capitol last winter.
9: Investigators say Michael Hughes was driving his pickup south on 14th Street and stopped at a stop sign on January 31st. Police say he then tried to turn left onto G Street and struck 88-year-old Joan Meyer of Avoca, who was on her way to the Walk of Life. She died of a head injury 4 days later. On Monday morning, Hughes was cited for misdemeanor motor vehicle homicide. Tom Stanton, KLIN News.
6: Another restaurant was hit by a car shortly after 5:30 Monday afternoon. 1011 News reporting a gray sedan apparently rammed into the side of Asian Buffet on North 27th and North Hill Road. No word yet on any injuries. This is Peace Officers Memorial Week, and a ceremony is set for noon today in Lincoln.
10: Where law enforcement around the country honor those who have died in the line of duty. Here at LPD, we've had 7 officers killed in the line of duty. Most recently, Investigator Mario Herrera from 2020.
6: LPD Public Information Manager Erica Thomas said the ceremony outside the Hall of Justice will also honor Lancaster County Sheriff's deputies who died in the line of duty. There'll be a roll call of the fallen officers and playing of taps. During yesterday's city council meeting, Mayor Larry and Gaylor Baird presented the annual Award of Excellence to Faria Momond with the Lincoln Lancaster County Health Department.
11: For her work to connect newly arrived refugees to vital medical services and to healthcare guidance. In 2021, she fled Afghanistan with her two young children to escape threats on their lives made by the Taliban.
6: Momond was helped more than 200 individuals by making home visits and helping families access food, housing, health, and legal services. 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
19: Heartland mostly cloudy and breezy this morning with a 20% chance of rain. Temperature rising into the upper 70s by noon. This afternoon, mostly sunny to partly cloudy, warm and breezy, high in the low 80s. Tonight, mostly clear and cool, low in the upper 40s. From the 1011 Severe Weather Center, I'm meteorologist Brandon Rector.
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20: All right, greetings. Welcome in. It is Tuesday. It is May 12th. 2026. 63 degrees in the capital city. Windy in the overnight hours. In the morning, my security system, my cameras outside told me there was an animal on my back porch at 4:15 in the morning. It turns out it was just one of the decorative lights that my wife had put out there that was kind of cylindrical, just rolling slowly along, blown by the wind, and convincing the camera that it was an animal. So
2: I thought you got another visit from your fox.
20: No, no, but did see one in the church parking lot across from Pius this morning.
2: Uh-oh.
20: That's another hot area for foxes. Oh. When you're doing your fox heat map of Lincoln, I would say the 56th and A corridor is one of the hot spots for foxes.
6: 40th and South also.
20: 40th and South?
6: Yes.
20: I want a fox heat map in Lincoln. Where are the hottest fox spots in town?
2: Ooh.
20: By the way, our friend in my neighborhood, he apparently has met someone.
2: Oh.
20: And I'm hoping this is a good thing for the entire neighborhood, okay? I saw him running around with another fox, which you don't see them in twos all that often, but I did. Mm-hmm. And it's that, you know, it's that early point of the relationship, right, where you can't end phone calls.
2: Right.
20: No, you hang up. You can't keep your hands off each other. I think that might be where they are right now. And it's great because he doesn't have the spare time to think about new plans to mentally torture my dog.
6: If they're running together, they are not worried about holding hands.
20: That's
6: only one thing.
20: Oh, there's only one thing.
6: Yes, they're going to team up for strategic reasons.
20: Oh, okay. All right. Well, in any case, I hope they're not teaming up. They don't need any. The one didn't need any help to psych out my dog. And so I'll keep you updated on the situation. But I celebrate their whatever that relationship is, and it's not for me to judge.
2: No.
20: Okay, it's fine if they want to be together. And they are happy, and it's a consensual situation. I'm great with it. So, in any case, we will be in the mid-80s today. Slight chance of sprinkles here this morning, but then otherwise we'll clear off in the afternoon. And windy throughout the course of the day today, and back into the 80s tomorrow, Thursday, and then 90s for the weekend here in the capital city. I got a good show for you today on a Tuesday morning. Sound off. We're going back in time. We are going back in time to another primary Tuesday. Yes, today is primary Tuesday, and we'll go back to the one in 1998. It was, I don't know, dare I say locally, it was a little more interesting than this year. I don't know. You'll have to be the judge of that, but you had some interesting stuff happening in the governor's primaries, and I do say primaries in 1998, so we'll tell you about that. Then we will count down the five things people are talking about today with today's morning drive. We also have John Baylor joining us today at 8:35. So that's what we've got on tap for you. But we do want to get into today's headlines and Mark Fales in the KLIN newsroom with the latest. Mark, what do we got?
6: Well, primary election day, 8 a.m. to 8 p.m. in the central time zone, 7 a.m. to 7 p.m. in out in the mountain time zone. Polls will be open. Secretary of State Bob Evnen stopped by the studio yesterday, talked with Tom about the election security group that is standing by. If anybody has questions or concerns, they can call a toll-free number and be hooked up with people that will help them out.
20: Okay.
6: And maybe even take a complaint, and if there is such a thing, you can they'll investigate it.
20: I feel like if you were ever going to rig an election, this primary one would not be the one that you rigged. I'm sorry.
6: That number, by the way, is 888-727-0007.
20: Hey, this great plan. Yeah, why are you using it for that one? In any case. All right, well, there you go. That's good information. And like you said, 8 to 8, and Then we'll have some results coming in the coming hours after 8, and should know by about 10 or so, I think, maybe a little bit later, exactly what happened in most of the primaries around the state. So, all right, what else we got?
6: Well, latest on the Hanta virus, there's 16 at UNMC. I believe that's the number. One in a biocontainment, the other's in the quarantine unit. Governor was at the news conference yesterday. We've got some cuts with him and Dr. Angela Hewitt, who runs that biocontainment center. So we'll stay on top of that. I had another vehicle into a restaurant last evening.
20: Oh, my goodness.
6: 540, I think it was.
20: Oh, my goodness.
6: Up north. North 27th.
20: Again on North 27th? Yeah, are you kidding me?
6: A lot further north, but up there, you know, close to, what is that avenue? They're by the Country Inn and Suites.
3: Folkways?
20: Folkways?
6: Folkways.
20: Yeah.
6: It was just south of there and on the east side of 27th. So.
20: What restaurant was it? Sorry, I didn't
6: mean to tell you. Well, no, I've got it.
20: Okay.
6: I know enough. I just can't think of it.
20: Yeah, I'll get it for you. But man, that's crazy.
6: It was the Asian Buffet.
20: Okay.
6: North 27th and North Hill Road.
20: Yep, Asian Buffet. Goodness sakes. About 5:41.
6: Yep.
20: I mean,
6: no information on injuries yet. I haven't been able to reach duty command.
20: It looks like the brick wall won this a little bit more than the car did.
6: I think so. And from 1011 reporter out there. Said they believe the restaurant stayed open. So,
20: yeah, it was just. I mean, I don't want to minimize the damage, but compared to what we saw at the Cuban restaurant, where the whole car was all the way inside. Yeah, it's just kind of it's about the about 4 feet by 4 feet of bricks that need to be replaced.
6: Yep.
20: All right, what else we got?
6: I think it's interesting a little bit that these are ethnic restaurants. These two.
20: Yeah, I mean, it's just that well, and again, like you said, it's further north, but man, it's just do we know anything about the what happened there with this? It doesn't sound like it.
6: Nope.
20: All right.
6: This is police Memorial Week, big events in Washington D.C., but we'll have an event also down at the City County Building. I believe that's at noon. Honoring local officers.
20: Good.
6: Weather-wise, we had 87 yesterday
20: for
6: the high, but nowhere near the record, 97 in 1956.
20: Okay.
6: But red flag warning for most of northeast Nebraska. Extremely dry, and even in our area.
20: It's getting, it's really dry. I have been surprised as I look at my... Still, my lawn that still doesn't have a sprinkler system, but is getting one here. I can't, but it looks like July out there in terms of how dry the grass has gotten. And it was odd because I was thinking about it. I was like, has it really been that long since we've gotten rain? And apparently it has been because my lawn is absolutely really dry in the areas that are getting direct sunlight.
6: And we're going to have a lot of wind here for the next couple of days.
20: Yeah. So I'm sure we've got fire potential, as it seems like we have much of the spring this year.
6: Yeah, and especially on Thursday up in northeast Nebraska, winds could gust 45.
20: Oh, boy. All right, well, it was a fun week last week that we had without all the wind, but it is back.
6: The City Council met yesterday. Mayor's Award of Excellence, annual Award of Excellence, given out to a member of the Lincoln Lancaster County Health Department. We've got that story in the news today. And then they went ahead and voted on the minimum wage.
20: Yeah, I figured they would still pass it, and sure enough, they did. Despite what the Attorney General had to say on this, and now I guess we go to the courts on this. You had the City Council voted 6-1 on this, and. One of the arguments I saw that in Peter Breen's article, Brody Weber was one of the councilmen who voted for it, was saying, "Hey, well, this is an advisory opinion here by the Attorney General. It doesn't necessarily have the force of law." And so he said, "I think the question is a democratic question, especially on the eve of an election day, that the will of voters matters and should be respected." And so now I suppose what's happened next? What's happening next with this? Will there be legal action? Will the state take legal action on this whole thing, or will there be, you know, will they not even mess with that, and they're just going to go and try and get new legislation on this? You had, you apparently had a letter from now former state senator Jane Raybould to Attorney General Mike Hilgers that was asking for an opinion on the lawfulness of the city council, or the potentially at that time city council ordinance on that. Letter was also signed by Lincoln State Senator Bo Ballard, and that was where we found out that it, and this is not surprising, you figured this was probably coming, but sounds like Ballard is going to be drafting legislation next session to prohibit municipalities from messing with the state minimum wage legislation, basically. And so, and the, this is, and the AG put out this opinion, and we know what it said. He said it's unenforceable because it's a matter of statewide concern, and therefore the state law preempts the local law on this one.
6: Who would have standing to challenge it? A local business that would be forced to
20: that
6: to
20: probably,
6: do that?
20: Yeah, probably. That's a good. I would guess that would be the most likely.
6: Maybe somebody like Jane Raybould.
20: Well, yeah, I'm going to guess that is not who will do it, but. We'll see if anyone does. I'm going to guess they might find someone else to do that. And the mayor, for her part, said she intends to sign the ordinance, and you know, we'll see. We will
6: so
20: see.
6: If somebody went to court on this, could they ask for a temporary injunction?
20: Yeah, I assume they would.
6: That would be the first step.
20: I assume that would happen before this takes. I assume you'll get something like that before this actually happens. Yeah. So. City Councilman Tom Duden was the one vote against this, and he had talked about what a struggle he had kind of deciding which way to go on this thing. So there you go. All right, anything else, Mark?
6: Well, I thought it was kind of interesting, and I'm sure that I don't know a lot about this. Matter of fact, I know very little about it, but evidently some Husker football players lost
20: I saw this.
6: NIL deal?
20: Yeah. So, basically, they were. It was a pretty significant challenge that had been made against the College Sports Commission, and a ruling that they had made, basically saying that a deal that they had made through Playfly Sports was not. The College Sports Commission basically said, "Look, this is not the type of quid pro quo that is allowed to mm-hmm. count as NIL with this," and the players appealed this and went to arbitration on that, and the arbitrator agreed that originally Playfly met the House's settlement, the House settlement's definition of an associated entity, but the deals did not satisfy a valid business purposes. They did not include services or goods to the general public for profit. Essentially it was kind of like it was a bit of like of a retainer is kind of the way that I would describe it.
2: Yeah.
20: Sort of with this. So I don't know if you have anything else on this, Nate, but.
2: Yeah, I think, Playfly was trying to purchase essentially these players' NIL rights and then, they would make the money back, but it was a way essentially to try and circumnavigate the revenue sharing cap as far as
20: right,
2: you know, getting the players more money,
20: right,
2: which would make Nebraska more competitive, frankly,
20: right. And I guess the question is, Playfly for the purposes of NIL,
2: right,
20: Nebraska, the university,
2: yeah, exactly,
20: essentially is the whole thing. And so they said they were an associated entity, as I mentioned at the beginning, and so that as opposed to a complete third party,
2: right,
20: essentially with this whole thing. And so now the university can either like was said, either resubmit the contracts, or it could be there also is a legal challenge going on to the House settlement too that could change how these things work as well. Or you could have, I mean, Or you could basically say, you know what, we're still going to pay them because we've got a state law that is on the books that would be protecting us in this situation, yeah. Which would be kind of the aggressive move in this whole thing. But I think there were a lot of people watching this because other schools would have said, okay, well, we can use our multimedia partners basically to
2: funnel money.
20: Yeah, that's right. And I mean, I say that in a more judgmental way than I mean to, but that's essentially right. It gives you a whole lot more freedom if you are able to do that. And so this does reinforce the CSC's jurisdiction essentially in this situation to regulate these payments that are outside of the standard revenue sharing model. $21 million, and if you're doing anything that isn't on exactly that, then CSC is going to get involved. Basically, right.
6: Is this binding arbitration then?
20: I assume that there's still. I assume they can appeal it. I would assume they can. Although there probably is an arbitration clause I got to be honest. I don't know exactly how the arbitrator get involved, but usually there's some kind of a collective bargaining thing that says you're going to go to an arbitrator on this. Yeah. So, okay. Not totally sure about that. All right.
6: Interesting.
20: Yep.
2: Yeah, just trying to sift through what NIL looks like now in this era where the schools are paying directly, but you don't have the collectives. You know, I'm sure the coaches want to have some level of control as far as, hey, we're going to tell Johnny quarterback we can pay him $2 million, and here's how we're going to get to $2 million.
6: This is a little bit like, isn't it, like the Wild Wild West?
2: Yeah,
6: pretty much. In this whole process?
2: Well, we're still trying to define it. And, you know, there's some of this that's going to be very, very tough to define because, you know, think of how we compensate pro athletes. You know, their big check, for the most part, except for Michael Jordan, Patrick Mahomes, LeBron James, whatever, their big check is from the team. Whereas, at least at the beginning of this, your big check, your main source of revenue, was whatever NIL deals you were getting.
20: Right, third party.
2: And now we're trying to transition to where it's your team or school that's your big check, that's your main revenue source, and still trying to create competitive balance by putting caps on this thing, but the money is coming from different sources. It's, you know, you're trying to put a lot of cats back in a bag.
20: Right. Right.
6: Thank you. That explanation I now understand.
2: Yes.
20: And the question is whether, you know, an organization like PlayFlight can get involved at all. Is it about that, like, no matter what they do, it counts against the cap? Or is there certain scenarios where there's a true quid pro quo, at least as the CSC sees it, that they can do it? And so,
2: and there's like, arguments both ways. I mean, you think about it, for PlayFly, you as PlayFly can sit there and say, all right, we can offer Johnny quarterback $500,000, but only we get the interview with Johnny quarterback every week.
20: Yeah.
2: And that would be a legitimate business arrangement there. But the problem is, you know, like you said, are they essentially Nebraska Athletics, you know, left hand, or are they Nebraska Athletics second cousin?
20: Right. Right. And then the other question is, you know, and was this more of a situation that where they were putting them, like I said, on retainer or kind of warehousing these things instead of specific individual performances, right? Or appearances or those sorts of things. All right, we got to take a break. It is 6:28. That's what's going on this morning. We'll get a check of sports and news, and we'll be in with our sound off coming up after that. 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
19: Mostly sunny to partly cloudy today. There is a 20% chance of rain this morning. Warm and breezy for the afternoon. High temperature in the low 80s. Tonight, mostly clear and cool, low in the upper 40s. Wednesday, sunny and warm, high in the low 80s. From the 1011 Severe Weather Center, I'm meteorologist Brandon Rector.
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2: The Nebraska baseball team opens up its final week of the regular season tonight at Charles Schwab Field as the Huskers take on in-state rival Creighton. Cooper Katske to the hill for the Big Red, 5-2, a 5.23 ERA. Creighton will send Ian Kuzman, 0-3 record, a 7.20 ERA. First pitch slated for 6 o'clock from downtown Omaha. We'll have pregame coverage beginning at 5:30 right here on KLIN. Husker pitcher Carson Yasa was named Big Ten Pitcher of the Week yesterday. He allowed 2 hits and 7 innings in his Friday night start as Nebraska shut out Iowa on Friday night 10-0, beginning that 3-game sweep of the Hawkeyes. And Yasa will get the start Thursday to begin the Huskers' final Big Ten series of the year at Minnesota. Major League Baseball scores from last night. The Guardians, 7-2 winners over the Angels. The Orioles edged the Yankees 3-2. The Rays defeated the Blue Jays 8-5. The Diamondbacks shut out the Rangers 1-0. A four-hitter for D-backs pitching led by Mike Soroka. Seattle, a 3-1 win at the Astros. And the Giants knocked off the Dodgers by a score of 9-3. Remember, Husker baseball tonight on KLIN, pregame 5:30, first pitch at 6 between the Cornhuskers and the Creighton Blue Jays, right here on the Voice of Lincoln, 1400 and 99.3 KLIN.
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6: A 47-year-old Denton man has been cited in connection with a deadly crash near the Capitol last winter.
9: Investigators say Michael Hughes was driving his pickup south on 14th Street and stopped at a stop sign on January 31st. Police say he then tried to turn left onto G Street and struck 88-year-old Joan Meyer of Avoca, who was on her way to the Walk of Life. She died of a head injury 4 days later. On Monday morning, Hughes was cited for misdemeanor motor vehicle homicide. Tom Stanton, KLIN News.
6: A man is behind bars after police say he threatened several people with a gun near 9th and N around 12:30 Saturday morning.
10: The caller told dispatch a group of friends were walking when the suspect, 21-year-old Nathan Rash of Lincoln, pulled out a handgun, began following them, and pointing the gun at them.
6: LPD Public Information Manager Erica Thomas said officers found Rash about a block away and detained him. They found a loaded Glock 43 handgun in his possession, and he was also intoxicated. He was booked on several charges. A member of the Lincoln-Lancaster County Health Department received the annual Mayor's Award of Excellence Monday for her work with refugee families. Maria Momond has served as refugee health navigator since 2005.
23: Maria has worked directly with dozens of families, more than 200 individuals, conducting home visits, coordinating care, and helping families access food, housing, Medicaid, legal assistance, and health care services.
6: Dr. Echo Kohler made the nomination. In 2021, Momond fled from Afghanistan with her 2 children to escape the Taliban. Nebraska officials say 16 American passengers from the cruise ship that had a deadly outbreak of hantavirus arrived at UNMC yesterday morning. Dr. Angela Hewlett is the director of the National Biocontainment Unit, and says
7: they are doing well. Actually, they are, currently do not have any symptoms, and have a good appetite. Although they're very tired, understandably, but it's been a really long journey for these folks.
6: One passenger was taken to the biocontainment unit; the others placed in the national quarantine unit for assessment. Governor Jim Pillen yesterday pledged to prevent hantavirus from spreading to the wider public.
8: No one who poses a risk to public health is walking out the front door of the streets of Omaha or beyond.
6: The state's election security team will be ready to respond to voter concerns during today's statewide primary election. Secretary of State Bob Evnen tells KLIN News.
11: The toll-free number that you can call if you see something that doesn't look right to you, or if you have a question, 888-727-0007. That number will be staffed all day.
6: Evnen said many election-related questions can be handled directly by Elections Division staff, while more serious concerns involving election security will undergo a full investigation. Next news follows Fox News at the top of the hour on the Voice of Lincoln, 1499.3 KLIN.
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19: Partly to mostly cloudy and breezy this morning with a 20% chance of rain. Temperature rising into the upper 70s by noon. This afternoon, mostly sunny to partly cloudy, warm and breezy, high in the low 80s. Tonight, mostly clear and cool, low in the upper 40s. From the 1011 Severe Weather Center, I'm meteorologist Brandon Rector.
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20: All right, welcome back. 6:37, May 12th, 2026. 65 degrees in the capital city. Glad to have you back with us. I'm just seeing a text from last night during the show. I don't think I'll go down that road. Distracted. Squirrel.
2: I want to get a fox.
20: Not a fox. I wanted to get to a couple things. We'll get into the sound off here in just a second. The latest from the patients that are in Omaha, a weird incident at the Denver airport. We'll tell you about as well. But a couple things I want to do first. I do want to lock in that request line Friday. We are going to do walk up songs. So imagine you are a baseball or a softball player, and you are asked, hey, you get to pick your song every time you come up to bat. Mm-hmm. You're going to hear this song to get you in the correct mindset, to pump you up, to focus you, whatever you need in that moment. And so you can send us a text. Now let's nail down the elements that are. People can give us as many of the elements as they want to customize Nate's right. call for them, and Nate will serve as our PA announcer and he's got a lot of experience doing that. And so to make the moment more real, Nate will be doing the PA, announcing you as the batter for whatever. So we need the so all I have is, for most of you, I have your texter screen name. I mean, yeah. Some of you use your actual first names. Many of you use nicknames. That's a lot of fun. We like that. And if, by the way, if you don't have a nickname, you want to give yourself one. If you just have, Steve, there's about 80 Steves.
2: Yes.
20: So if you want to be like Panhandle Steve, right? And then we got lots of Mikes, but you want to be like Pine Lake Mike. You
2: know, right.
20: You want to, lots of Brads. You want to be like Fox Hollow Brad. Yeah, you can get the best.
2: Locate yourself.
20: Yeah. Look at this. I can just. I do love the nicknames because I can sit. How many other radio hosts or radio shows can sit down and just off the top of their head name, I don't know, probably 25 of their listeners, man, based on nicknames.
2: I can't imagine at least Froggy can do that.
20: No, of course. Well, they've got that Facebook page thing, but they all use their real names on Facebook, and you know, we're just cooler. Let's just say it out loud.
2: Yeah,
20: lot cooler, lot younger.
2: Yep,
20: just a lot hipper than that show. But in any case, you'll want to add a name. And by the way, I'm going to add in right now while we're doing this the keyword. So if people start texting these in, they can get them. So that would be a key. Well, what will default to your text name if you do not give us a specific name that you want to be,
2: right?
20: Name or nickname, or I guess if you want your full name said, we can do that. I mean, that would be cooler. That's how I would want it. But
2: yeah,
20: you can choose if you want that, or you just want your first name, whatever it might be. I would think some other optional elements that could be included, Nate, would include
2: number,
20: position.
2: If you would like to put yourself on a team. We can do that. You know, I would guess a lot of you want to be Huskers.
20: Right. Maybe we'll default to the Huskers.
2: Yes.
20: But if you would like to play for another team, you know, if you've always wanted to play for one of the losing Iowa teams, you could do that.
2: Yeah. Right? I'm not sure why, but
20: probably could get a job on one of those teams more easily.
2: Did you see they tore down their press box at the baseball stadium yesterday?
20: Oh, really?
2: They were so distraught about
20: it. Wow.
2: They just gave up. Just surrendered.
20: The way that they lost that series, I don't really blame them.
2: Yep. They just said, it is. We don't want anybody.
20: Talk about putting every way to gut wrenching lose a game in a 3-game series.
2: Yes.
20: They pretty much did it.
2: Yeah, they did. And you know what? It couldn't happen to a nicer bunch of folks.
20: It was a delight.
2: Yep. Mm-mm-mm. Yep. Yep. Let's just keep doing that. Iowa.
20: Yeah.
2: The more pain we can send across the border, the better.
20: Okay. Yeah. So we can do. So we'll default to. We're just going to default to your name and the Huskers.
2: Yep.
20: Okay. That if you give us no information, we will Nate will do that. But you can add in hometown, number, position.
2: Yeah, and that's
20: and
2: it.
20: Your own name.
2: Yeah, and
20: that's all you would say, right?
2: I would say,
20: like, no fun facts.
2: No, because we want the song to play. We want to keep the game moving.
20: No likes, dislikes.
2: Yeah,
20: like long walks.
2: Yep.
20: Along the beach.
2: Nope. No. No.
20: Okay, and then we need your song, of course.
2: Yes,
20: of course. This, and I'm still working on an echo filter, some kind of an echo system. I want Nate to be able to have a PA filter. I don't know how I'm going to do that yet, but I am determined to figure it out.
2: We'll find a way.
20: We will. Okay. So we got that out of the way. Hey, while we were talking about baseball and softball, I guess I did want to. So the softball games are sold out now, right?
2: Yeah.
20: They're still sold out as of late after. I think there were still some left when they went on the sale to the public at 3.
2: Yeah.
20: Maybe about 1,000 left at that point. At least that's what I saw. Tyler Kai had tweeted that out from the university. But obviously those got snapped up quickly.
2: Yep.
20: And then, you know, the elephant in the room in this whole thing is, are there season ticket holders or not? I mean, I guess I'm not a season ticket holder, so I can't speak from them, but the baseball season ticket holders, there was some concern that they weren't going to have access to their seats for the baseball if the baseball team would get a regional. I don't know. Have you heard anything on how this all happened, or what can you tell me about it?
2: Well, so here's my understanding, that at least every season ticket holder got a chance to buy tickets, not their seats. In some cases, maybe in a lot of cases, it was just general admission seating. Because Nebraska Athletics donors were given the first opportunity to purchase the tickets. And then it was then Nebraska softball season ticket holders. If you were, there was a chance, and maybe a pretty good one, depending on seat location, that a donor bought your usual seat for the tournament. But you still had a chance to buy a ticket. Now, that could put you on a bleacher, that could put you in the berm. So you at least had a chance to get in, but it wasn't where you're normally sitting, which I did hear a little, shall we say, negative reaction to that.
20: Mm, yeah. Well, I mean, and there's the high demand is I guess it's a good problem to have,
2: right?
20: Because not only do you have a lot of people who, you know, want to just buy the tickets and get those so they can go, but they're also of significant value.
2: Yeah.
20: And so if they if you list them to sell them on the secondary market, you can get a decent amount of money. Although, like, I look at SeatGeek right now,
2: yeah,
20: and just in terms of the, like, if you look for the Friday, just Friday session, there are only two listings for this.
2: And
20: one is general admission, which, by the way, $150 each.
2: Whoa!
20: And one is general admission bleachers, and that will run you $202 per ticket.
2: Holy cow. Now, my understanding is the people who listed the seats on secondary markets, they won't be given the opportunity to buy, like, if Nebraska goes to super regionals or anything like that.
20: So they can track that.
2: Yeah. I mean, I'm sure just by seat location, they can go, oh, okay, account 726425 bought row 100 or section 100, row 12, seats 5 and 6. Oh, and they 15 right. minutes later.
20: Yeah.
2: Listed them on SeatGeek.
20: There's a trail of that for that ticket, a digital right. trail, basically.
2: Right. And so, you know, the bad actors that just were buying just to flip them, they're going to be taken out of line, now, essentially.
20: There is a scenario, of course, where you buy the full weekend because that's what offered, and you got to work on Friday.

0: Yeah. I think they're going to try to do what they can to limit the people who are thinking, okay, I'm going to make some money off this. But, you know, look, these are high demand tickets, and I don't envy the situation the athletic department is in.
1: Because none of these are easy decisions.
0: Because, you know, they're sitting there going, if we want to continue to have great teams, we need money.
1: Right.
0: Simple as that. And so, you know, it's the same. It's a version of the same argument with reseeding volleyball. It's a version of the same argument with reseeding football and men's basketball, which are coming. You know, it's if you want, you need resources if you're going to be good.
1: Right.
0: I just wish we had a better mechanism to reward loyalty.
1: Yeah.
0: And I know I've mentioned this before, but we mentioned you can track tickets, right? I wish when, you know, they know when you come in. I wish there would be a QR code on the big screens and at the concession stands. You scan the QR code, you get a certain amount of credit for being there for certain games. You know, like if you're there for a Tuesday night when it's 40 degrees
1: right.
0: against South
1: they
0: Dakota
1: They got to factor
0: State.
1: The temperature in.
0: Yeah.
1: Yes.
0: Weather.
1: This is like a,
0: opponent.
1: Yeah. A Chinese social credit score, basically.
0: Yeah, basically. Exactly. And then that bumps you up in the, you know, I understand. Money talks. Money talks loudest. But, you know, we can track loyalty a little bit here, and we can, you know, you give a little information, and we give you a little bump in the postseason.
1: Although, I mean, and I completely agree, and I don't envy making the decision whatsoever. Although this doesn't directly bring any new revenue in necessarily, it's
0: no.
1: just an incentive, I suppose, to be
0: right.
1: a donor.
0: Yeah, I would suppose that.
1: Yeah,
0: but I also wonder how many. You know, the argument kind of against it is how many people were sitting there going, okay, I was going to give to Husker Athletics, and I now am going to give.
1: I think I would just revert. I would just tweak the order where the season ticket holders are first,
0: right?
1: Then the donors, then the general public.
0: Yeah, I would buy that.
1: Maybe. You still get a benefit above the general public, but
0: right.
1: there's just not going to be as many of those. But, no, but supposedly all the season ticket holders got a chance to get it. So, I mean, then that way season ticket holders can stay in their seats. I think that's a way to do it. I think that's a way to do it. But in any case, I guess kind of a good problem to have, the fact that you've
0: yes.
1: got multiple teams that are looking at postseason. And later in the show, I do want to dig into, got some more kind of idea of where the nation's college baseball analysts are seeing Nebraska's mm-hmm. chances of hosting for baseball. We'll delve into that a little bit later in the in the show. All right, we've got a little time left to get into the sound off and a few things that I want to get to on that. So why don't we do that right now? And we're going to start today in, with a couple of Nebraska stories that are actually in the sound off because they're making some level of national news. We'll start with the very latest on the hantavirus, where you've got, obviously, Omaha is the kind of the center of that story in the United States right now.
2: 18 Americans arrived at the University of Nebraska Medical Center for evaluations, and one of those passengers who tested positive and later negative for hantavirus before returning to the U.S. has been placed in a Nebraska biocontainment unit as a precaution. Another person who was experiencing symptoms, even though they tested negative, was taken to a biocontainment facility at Emory University in Atlanta. Observation is expected to last 42 days. The maximum incubation period for the strain of hantavirus outbreak on that cruise ship.
1: All right, so that's what they're doing right now, and you've got 15 people who are at the national quarantine unit, and I believe it's just that one again who tested positive but is asymptomatic. That person is at the Nebraska biocontainment unit just because there was actually a positive test there, but it sounds like most of these people are currently asymptomatic. They're just doing health assessments right now, and I think they would like, if possible, to, I'm sure the patients themselves would like to be able to say I'm just going to quarantine at home, okay?
0: Right.
1: I promise,
0: right?
1: I will, but on the other hand,
0: we got to make sure exactly. We got to know what this thing is.
1: Right. That would be the other one. But you're having Nebraska Medicine, the Omaha mayor, other leaders saying there's no risk to the

0: public at large, visitors, other patients in the medical center. Obviously, this facility is designed to, for there not to be, right? The exact opposite of that. And then a little national attention too on the Nebraska primaries that are happening today, and particular, speaking of Omaha and the 2nd District, that congressional race specifically.
1: A big focus of Nebraska's primary is on the so-called blue dot, the state's 2nd congressional district centered around Omaha that's surrounded by Republican red, where GOP Rep. Don Bacon is not seeking re-election, and where millions of dollars in out-of-state money has been spent by several Democrats, including ugly primary battles between leading hopefuls John Kavanaugh and Denise Powell. President Trump-backed Brinker Harding is running unopposed on the Republican side. Incumbent U.S. Senator Pete Ricketts and Governor Jim Pillen also both facing Republican primary challengers. And as Democrats compete for nominations in those races, Jeff Manasso, Fox News.
0: All right. So we'll have among the things to watch tonight, yes, is that 2nd District House race. I just don't know. John Kavanaugh is an uphill battle in that, I think. Just because unless you're someone who very specifically looks at that group of candidates and says he is the best, you know that he comes with an opportunity cost where he loses his seat in the legislature.
2: And that's going to be a Republican that replaced
0: him. And you could argue, I think you could argue a seat, a one-seat change in the legislature could be as important practically as a one-seat lead in the House. Now, both of them are bodies where the majority or the tipping point number, at least in the case of the legislature for a filibuster, is one vote certainly could change the whole balance of power on those sorts of things. And so that could happen in any place. But, boy, you talk in terms of practical impacts. I think there's a good argument that if that changes in the legislature, that would be as impactful directly on people as anything. And so I think, I don't know, I just think people have a hard time, Democrats have a hard time voting for him if they, unless they've got a very specific affinity for him as a candidate.
2: Yeah, I think that the, and, you know, for full disclosure, I submitted a vote for him. I voted early, but it's tough when you think, okay, what I want in the House is a Democrat representing us. Well, you know, Denise Powell versus John Kavanaugh is 6-1, half dozen of the other. Whereas pulling John Kavanaugh out of the unicameral,
0: unless one is in your mind a way better candidate than the other, I think people are probably going to default to the one where you don't lose a seat in the legislature going along with it as well. And then the other ones, of course, to keep an eye on is what in the world happens in the Senate race with Forbes versus Burbank, where it seems like both of them are in there for the purposes of helping someone else. You got that one. I'll be watching the husband versus wife legislative matchup in Scotts Bluff.
2: Yeah, you'll be eyes far west.
0: You've got that'll be an interesting one as well. So, a lot to watch tonight. We'll have, of course, full rundown on the results tomorrow to the extent some of those big, there's a lot of things that, you know, it's really most of the interest in the races is going to be in the general. And I think that's reflected when you are hearing some of the turnout numbers that are being projected as well. So there you go. Polls open up in an hour and 4 minutes here in our time zone in Nebraska and go until 8 p.m. So if you're planning on vote, don't forget about it. Get out there and get it done if you haven't already via mail. All right, we will take a break. We're going back in time. We're going to a primary year, the primary year of 1998. Tell you about that coming up after the break, 657 on KLIN.
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7: Mostly sunny to partly cloudy today. There is a 20% chance of rain this morning. Warm and breezy for the afternoon. High temperature in the low 80s. Tonight, mostly clear and cool, low in the upper 40s. Wednesday, sunny and warm, high in the low 80s. From the 1011 Severe Weather Center, I'm meteorologist Brandon Rector.
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8: Iran will be a big topic in China. I'm Dave Anthony, Fox News. When President Trump goes there for talks, he'll leave today after saying this about the ceasefire.
9: It's one of the weakest right now. It's our life support.
8: Calling garbage Iran's counterproposal trying to end the conflict. And now Israel is sending Iron Dome missile defense to a Gulf country Iran's attacked the United Arab Emirates. Fox's Lucas Tomlinson's there in Dubai.
10: Multiple officials tell Fox the Emirates are not taking any of these attacks on this country lying down. They've hit back, launching multiple airstrikes against Iranian oil facilities, as first reported by the Wall Street Journal, after more than 2,800 Iranian drones and missiles have been launched here, more than twice the number launched at any other country during the war, including Israel.
8: And oil prices up more than 3% as shipping remains mostly halted in the Strait of Hormuz, which China relies on heavily for oil as the U.S. military keeps a blockade around Iran's ports. The Americans quarantined in Omaha after being taken off that hantavirus-stricken cruise ship are said to be doing well without symptoms. Ashley Neumeier, the director of Public Health Nebraska, tells Fox this morning.
11: Hantavirus, in order for it to spread, it does need prolonged human-to-human contact. So this is different from the COVID-19 virus.
8: Two others are isolated in Atlanta. Others quarantined overseas. The outbreak killed three people on the cruise. Days after Virginia's Supreme Court struck down as illegal a voter-approved congressional redistricting map that would benefit Democrats, a win for Republicans again at the Supreme Court.
12: On Friday, Alabama Attorney General Steve Marshall asked the Supreme Court to pause a lower court ruling blocking the state from using a congressional map approved in 2023 until after the 2030 census. Approved by the state's GOP legislature, the map would eliminate one of the state's two largely black House districts. The Supreme Court's conservative majority granting the request, sending the case back to a lower court, which could ramp up efforts to use the map ahead of the midterm elections.
8: That's Fox's Kristen Goodwin. There are primaries today in West Virginia and Nebraska. 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
6: Scattered clouds, 64 degrees at 7:02. Nebraska Governor Jim Pillen spoke yesterday morning in Omaha when several passengers from a cruise ship that had a deadly hantavirus outbreak arrived at UNMC for monitoring. The governor reassured the passengers that they will be well taken care of.
13: We know it's been very difficult for you in an arduous journey, one that will keep you away from your friends and your loved ones a little while longer. But you can be assured the medical staff at UNMC are highly trained and compassionate.
6: Health officials stress the risk to the public is low, and the Honda virus is nothing like the 2020's coronavirus. The Nebraska Secretary of State's office says as you head to the polls today to vote in the primary election, don't forget your ID. Secretary of State Bob Evnen tells KLIN News, if you do leave it behind, you'll still be able to vote.
14: You know, when you cast your ballot at the polls, it'll be put in an envelope and set aside. 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If you don't, then it won't.
6: Evnen said the state's election security team will be ready to respond to voter concerns during this statewide primary. Details on this story and more available online at KLIN.com. A 47-year-old Denton man has been cited in connection with a deadly crash near the Capitol last winter.
15: Investigators say Michael Hughes was driving his pickup south on 14th Street and stopped at a stop sign on January 31st. Police say he then tried to turn left onto G Street and struck 88-year-old Joan Meyer of Avoca, who was on her way to the Walk of Life. She died of a head injury 4 days later. On Monday morning, Hughes was cited for misdemeanor motor vehicle homicide. Tom Stanton, KLIN News.
6: Another restaurant was hit by a car shortly after 5:30 Monday afternoon. 1011 News reporting a gray sedan apparently rammed into the side of Asian Buffet on North 27th and North Hill Road. No word on injuries. Lincoln law enforcement officers and city leaders will gather today to honor those who died in the line of duty.
16: We'll be having our peace officers memorial ceremony at noon in front of the Hall of Justice, where we'll be honoring them and those who've died in the line of duty for the Lancaster County Sheriff's Office.
6: LPD has had 7 officers die in the line of duty. The most recent was investigator Mario Herrera in 2020. There'll be a roll call of all the fallen officers and the playing of taps. A member of the Lincoln-Lancaster County Health Department received the annual Mayor's Award of Excellence yesterday for her work with refugee families. Faria Momond has served as refugee health navigator since 2025.
17: Faria's worked directly with dozens of families, more than 200 individuals, conducting home visits, coordinating care, and helping families access food, housing, Medicaid, legal assistance, and health care services.
6: Dr. Echo Kohler made the nomination. In 2021, Momond fled from Afghanistan with her 2 children to escape the Taliban. Next news follows KLIN Sports at the bottom of the hour on the Voice of Lincoln, 1400 and 99.3 KLIN.
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7: Mostly sunny to partly cloudy today. There is a 20% chance of rain this morning. Warm and breezy for the afternoon. High temperature in the low 80s. Tonight, mostly clear and cool. Low in the upper 40s. Wednesday, sunny and warm. High in the low 80s. From the 1011 Severe Weather Center, I'm meteorologist Brandon Rector.
0: All right, thank you very much, Brandon. Jack Mitchell here for Darold's Jewelers. A lot of times when I talk to you about maybe looking through that jewelry box and finding something that that you very much treasure and you want to put it back in your rotation, you want to be able to have it looking good once again. Darold's does an excellent job with restorations and repairs and getting that piece that's special to you but needs some work just back into a place where it's shining once again and you can display it. Now, the other scenario that I do want to talk about is perhaps you've got a piece for whatever reason where you're like, hey, I'm not going to wear that again. I don't even know what to do it. Well, look, Darold's will look at these, and especially if you've got gold, and you might be able to get some cash for that as well from Darold's because, hey, look, this is a market right now where folks are very interested in that, and prices are really good right now. And so if you're considering that, if you've got a piece that you don't want anymore, it never hurts to bring that in, have Darold's take a look at it, and it might be able to be something that he can use and you can benefit from. So whatever it is, when you're going through those old pieces of jewelry, keep Darold's in mind. You're going to find them at 6900 O Street here in the capital city. Stop in and tell them Jack sent you.
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1: Good morning. We'll start Time Saver Traffic at 16th and A Street. A serious accident. 16th and A will be running slow. You may want to avoid that area. 16th and A, an injury accident. Otherwise, most traffic moving well. We do have several construction projects and utility projects. We'll want to keep in mind South 84th, Rokeby to a half mile south. Southbound lane closures for a water main project. North and southbound traffic will be maintained with a temporary signal. If you come across anything that gets in your way, call the traffic hotline 402-479-1414. That's a quick check of your Time Saver Traffic.
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0: Oh, yeah. It is time to go back to a very good year. A very good year. We are going back to May 12th, 1998. Oh my goodness, Nate, where were you on May 12th, 1998?
22: Beatrice Middle School. I was completing my eighth grade year. Yes, it was my only one. But yeah, I was an eighth grader at Beatrice Middle School and getting ready for summer and baseball and everything else.
0: All right. Well, I was finishing up. I probably was back home from Northwest Iowa after my junior year, getting ready for I was after my sophomore year going into my junior year of college and getting ready to work for what was then known as FMA Realty. Ooh. First time. Lot of trimming the cedar trees out at Country Club Plaza and picking up the trash at Meridian Park and putting in the road signs at South Point Pavilions. Oh, man. I kept the city running back in the summer of 1998.
22: You were the singular reason the city of Lincoln was beautiful.
0: Many have said that. And you know what you are listening to almost for sure?
22: Oh, yes.
0: Almost for sure. You were bumping to this, and you probably had been for about a couple of months, because this song was everywhere. Will Smith, Getting Jiggy With It. And you know who else was getting jiggy with it? Mike Johans.
22: Yeah. The first time in Mike Johans' life he has ever been described as jiggy.
0: Yes! Primary election day 1998. And a three-way race in the Republican gubernatorial contest between Lincoln Mayor Mike Johann, State Auditor John Breslow, and U.S. Representative John Christensen. And listen, for 1998, there was some big-time spending in this one. John Breslow pouring in millions of his own money into the race. John Christensen relying on some of that big Omaha money. And that vote coming up on this evening, May 12th, 1998. Breslow spent $2.5 million. I mean, goodness, 1998, that's pretty aggressive.
22: Yeah.
0: But here's how the story ended. Mike Johanns won that, as you know, 40% of the vote. Was then the governor until 2005, became the U.S. Secretary of Agriculture at that point. And John Breslow, he left. And took an ownership interest in the Phoenix Coyotes, oddly enough.
22: Wow. Yeah. Oh, yeah. And didn't they give the money for the hockey rink out by Haymarket Park?
0: Yep. And that's the connection to that. That's why we now have the Breslow Ice Center. See, isn't this fun?
22: Yeah. I'm with you.
0: Meanwhile, there was actually a kind of a hotly contested Democratic primary. You had Bill Hoppner, former top aide to Bob Kerry and Jim Exon, and Jim McFarland, former state senator and an attorney as well. While the GOP race was kind of loud and expensive, the Democratic race was a party establishment versus grassroots situation here. And on that one, Bill Hoppner won the primary pretty handily on that one, but of course lost to Mike Johanns that November. And actually, it's kind of a watershed moment because went from then, you know, Ben Nelson on to Mike Johanns, and the Republicans have not given up that office, or I don't think any of the statewide constitutional offices since.
22: No, chokehold.
0: Yeah. So there you go. The now in terms of war chest, a little bit different. Hoppner's team set a goal of $200,000 on that. Meanwhile, McFarland openly admitted to a shortage of cash, which limited his ability to run the sort of statewide campaign that he needed to, and the results kind of showed that as well. Meanwhile, there was some mudslinging in that gubernatorial race. The Congressman John Christensen had been hitting Mayor Mike Johanns then over a, I don't know, how do we say this? If you were around, you're going to know what I'm talking about. It was an unusual program that aired on public access back in the 90s. And the city council had just acted, oddly enough, on this. They had passed a unanimous resolution to set the record straight. They couldn't legally pull the plug because of the First Amendment on a very, nice program that was on public access at that time called, and I'm sorry, The Piss Show. yes, it was a 1992 broadcast by a local group called the Art Gremlins, and it kind of was what it said. It was performance art, big firestorm in Lincoln, protest, debates, all of that. And interestingly enough, there's a councilman at that time named Jeff Fortenberry. And he didn't even live in Lincoln when this happened in 1992, but they were still talking about it back in 1998. He hesitated to vote on it due to a perceived conflict of interest, but he eventually joined the 7-0 vote. And so, because this happened during Johanns' tenure as mayor, Christensen was leaning into that. Obviously, that attack was not very successful as well. But there you go. Jeff Fortenberry, of course, went on to serve 18 years in the House of Representatives.
22: And the greatest politician hair ever.
0: It's Ben Nelson may have something to say about that, yeah, but, you know, they both, they're tied together in Nebraska history multiple ways.
22: I get googly eyes every time I see Fortenberry's hair.
0: Right. And by the way, actually, sorry, one more time. The Piss Show ended up being kind of a significant case for First Amendment rights. And eventually cable companies did get more control over these, but this is still a pretty significant textbook case between community standards and free speech. On some of the other races on this, if you were going to the voting booth today in 1998, you might notice a blank space under the Attorney General section of your Democratic ballot. Yeah. There's not a single name on it. That was a little more. It was a little more unusual in that time. But there was an afoot. There was a movement afoot at that time. Party organizers pushing a last minute write-in campaign for a Lieutenant Governor Kim Roback. Roback was saying at the time she didn't ask for it, but she's not saying no necessarily, and so she was. She was kind of being drafted for that spot. It was, like I said, unusual then for a major party to leave a statewide office completely uncontested. And so they were trying not to cede the office to Don Stenberg. And Roback at that time had been the kind of a rising star in the party, appointed by Ben Nelson in 1993. Had a good, great career as an attorney as well. But she didn't get the 5% threshold, so no Democrat appeared on the general election. And Don Stenberg basically ran opposed in November 1998, got 100%, almost 100% of the vote on that, and then 4 years later hired me.
22: How about that?
0: And I had an interview with him in his state capitol office, and then a few months after that, he was out of office, and John Bruning took over.
22: Oh, okay.
0: Let's see what else we got here today. Lincoln home sales. Yeah, Lincoln home sales looking good. If you felt like there were four sale signs on every corner in Lincoln in spring 98, the numbers backed that up. The housing market officially on a record-breaking run, outpacing the massive growth in 1997. Nearly 1,000 homes in Lincoln had hit the market since January, but the price sky high. Ooh. It spiked by $20,000 on average over that year. The average new build is crossing, and you might want to sit down for this, the $150,000 mark.
22: Ah!
0: And local realtors are starting to worry that the affordable Lincoln that we knew might be becoming a thing of the past.
22: Spoiler alert, it did.
0: Yeah. Now, one of the interesting things about this, in 1998, the 30-year fixed mortgage rate was about 6.9%. I mean, you were double digits throughout the 80s, and so this was a pretty significant deal. In April 98 alone, 70 homes valued at $160,000 or more were sold, nearly double the 37 that sold in that price bracket the previous year, and it was... some thought it was Lincoln's shift toward more luxury and mid-tier suburban developments. So, yes, there you go. By the way, $150,354, that average number for a new home? Maybe a down payment?
22: Yeah.
0: Jeez.
22: It might get you half a home. Maybe a garage?
0: Yeah. We were 2 days away this week in 1998 from the finale of Seinfeld.
22: Whoa.
0: It was two nights from now. There was huge, if you were in the studio audience, they made you sign a non-disclosure agreement so they would not spoil that episode, which, it was fine, you know.
22: Yeah.
0: It was fine.
22: A clip show, right?
0: But, listen, if you were excited, if you didn't want to watch by yourself at home, we have parties to go to. Coachman's at 14th and Old Cheney. They are not only having a watch party there, but they had a Cosmo Kramer look-alike contest with cash prizes with that. They started it at 4 o'clock. They were pre-gaming for the Seinfeld episode for 4 hours, by my math, on, I believe it aired at 8.
22: Yeah,
0: Brewski's South and North locations, celebrations that include prize giveaways and drink specials as well. So, and by the way, South and North at that point was the one on South Street and 27th and Cornhusker as well. And so, and by the way, Coachman's no longer.
22: R.I.P.
0: No longer. Eventually moved and closed its doors. Don't have many steakhouses anymore.
22: Yeah.
0: Don't have many old school
22: giant
0: steakhouses. By the way, another story is really of the era, not necessarily local, but I had to do this one. Big battle brewing in the world of technology that could change how you use computers in 1998. The DOG on the verge of suing Microsoft to stop the release of Windows 98 because Bill Gates, they said, was forcing this internet browser, Internet Explorer, onto every new PC. And Microsoft fired back, saying the government has no business telling them how to design software. And
22: or so, how to dance at the launch party, you've seen that video.
0: Right. And so the feds got their way. Everybody who wanted Windows 98 wasn't going to get it. Well, the government didn't get its injunction. Windows 98 hit the shelves a few weeks later, and it was a pretty big success, if you remember.
22: Yep.
0: It's and by the way, you always remember Windows 98 because it had fixed the blue screen of death.
22: Oh, yes.
0: The original as well. And I still remember the little piano music when you logged in. It was nice. And the rolling hills.
22: Yep.
0: In sports, well, the Nebraska baseball season had just ended. And the Huskers ended up 24-20, 10-13 in the Big 12. Missed the conference tournament by one spot.
22: First year of Dave Van Horn.
0: Remember,
22: he'd been hired
0: right
22: in
0: before
22: January.
0: The season.
22: Yeah.
0: Right before. Didn't really even get to recruit. And senior leader on the team, Brian Schmidt, had a prediction about the future. He said, hey, this program's about to go on a great cycle. The talent coming up is top-notch. Got Jeff Hedman coming back from his season. I got a feeling they're going to break through very soon on this.
22: Yes.
0: Brian Schmidt, by the way, went on and got drafted by the San Diego Padres, and Schmidt was exactly right. It was only 3 years later that the Huskers appeared. 2 years later, they appeared in a Super Regional. 3 years later, they appeared in the College World Series.
22: The next year, they won the Big 12 tournament.
0: Next year, and then the year after that, Dave Van Horn went to Arkansas.
22: See ya.
0: And they opened up Haymarket Park a couple years after that, too.
22: Indeed. Do you have softball on your docket?
0: I did. There was no softball. You want to tell us what was happening?
22: I would be delighted because... this was a Tuesday. It's a primary day.
0: Correct.
22: That weekend, the Huskers hosted a regional at Mabel Lee Field.
0: Did they not even write about it? Wow.
22: Well, they probably didn't preview it. The Huskers won that regional, went 3-0, beat Coastal Carolina, Iowa, and then Oregon.
0: Iowa.
22: Yes. And that back then, regionals fed directly into the Women's College World Series. That was Rhonda Revelle's first trip to the women's series as Nebraska head coach, and it's the last time Nebraska softball clinched the trip to Oklahoma City in Lincoln.
0: Hey, look at that.
22: There you go.
0: I wanted that connection. That's even better. Indeed. Okay. All right. Then next on our list for 1998 is we just heard Casey and JoJo taking us back, and next, our friends from Savage Garden, who were everywhere at that time, have our musical backing here. Oh, yeah.
22: Yeah, a couple of slow dance songs, slowing it down on the gym floor.
0: Big job fair at the Bob Devaney Sports Center.
22: Mm.
0: Big names like Pfizer, Farmland, Bryan Memorial Hospital, all under one roof. If you want to do that, parking free in Lot 6.
22: Mm.
0: By the way, Triathlon Broadcasting was a sponsor of that one.
22: They
0: owned our friends and future coworkers there across the street at the time. Yeah. Yeah. Metro Mail, direct mail company from Lincoln was there. American Tool, the Vice Grip people.
22: Oh yeah.
0: They were there as well. Hey, how about some car deals? Zero down. That was the excitement. Everybody was offering zero down on brand new 1998 models, a Ford Ranger XLT, just $191 a month.
22: What?
0: F-150 STX for $250 a month. Or if that's too expensive for you, they've got a Geo Metro for under $7,000.
22: Oh,
0: and a 95 Honda Civic for $84.93. But zero down. That was the, that'd be nice. Alliance Cellular, exciting announcement. Well, you don't have to wonder who's calling you anymore because they've got something called Caller ID for your cell phone. For the price of a cup of coffee, $1.97 a month, you can see exactly who's dialing you up before you answer the phone, and they're going to throw in with it for free a digital caller log so you can see who reached out while you were away from your phone.
22: Oh, my
0: God. No more guessing. Yeah.
22: What a world.
0: This had been Alliant Communications. LTNT had rebranded itself to Alliant to sound more tech-forward as they were getting into the wireless world. And, well, that didn't last very long. About a year after this, Alliant acquired by Alltel. And if you were a customer long enough, your bill eventually changed from Alliant to Alltel. And then in 2009, Verizon.
22: Oh, yes.
0: That's the path. That's the family lineage of your cell phone plan. Osco Drug. They've got fresh plants arriving daily, 4-inch geraniums. That were coming in, and 12 packs of Pepsi for just $2.39 at Osco. Amazing.
4: Ooh, yeah.
0: And by the way, a couple of notes if you're looking for a mate in 1998. The personals were hot. Handsome 20-year-old man who defines himself by two things, his PC and his tunes, is looking for a smart, attractive, and independent woman. He is a computer musician, so guess
22: what,
0: if you've got a Pentium 2 and a Winamp, this is the guy for you.
22: Oh, yeah.
0: Rollerblading petite, single white female, 24. Looking for a single white male, 24 to 30, for some rollerblading and outdoor fun. Ooh. Oh, yeah. Want to strap on the blades and ride around Holmes Park? You can keep up with her. Or then a proper redhead. Woman describing herself as a proper redhead, emphasizing a strict no games or drugs policy, looking for an honest, stable man who's ready for a real connection.
22: Ah.
0: Finally, well, you're going to watch TV tonight on this Tuesday night, 1998. The Seinfeld hype train was running 48 hours before the final Dateline had a primetime exclusive interview with Jerry Seinfeld.
22: Oh, yes.
0: If you're into the caught on tape craze, yes, the world's worst drivers caught on tape at 7 o'clock. This was what we did before TikTok.
22: Mm-hmm.
0: Yes. And also, the 47th Miss Universe pageant from Hawaii.
22: Oh.
0: Yes, grab the popcorn and settle in for some tropical glamour, taken to Honolulu. 2-hour special hosted by Jack Wagner and Ali Landry. By the way, pageant then owned by a man named Donald Trump, who had just purchased the organization. There you go. That is it. Wow, we went way too late. 7:30, that's it for your trip back in time on KLIN.
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7: Partly to mostly cloudy and breezy this morning with a 20% chance of rain. Temperature rising into the upper 70s by noon. This afternoon, mostly sunny to partly cloudy, warm and breezy, high in the low 80s. Tonight, mostly clear and cool, low in the upper 40s. From the 1011 Severe Weather Center, I'm meteorologist Brandon Rector.
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1: As we continue through our drive time, do watch for slowdown 16th and A Street. An injury accident now in the cleanup stages, 16th and A running slow. Otherwise, most traffic moving well. A few volume slowdowns, and we do have several construction projects and utility projects. Do watch for lane shifts and lane closures. Keep in mind, today scheduled South 40th. Closing from Randolph to O Street for water main and paving work. If you come across anything that gets in your way, call the traffic hotline 402-479-1414. That's another check of your time saver traffic.
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3: 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Here's sports director Nate Rohr.
22: The Nebraska baseball team with its final non-conference game of the regular season tonight as the Huskers head up I-80 to take on Creighton up at Charles Schwab Field. Nebraska is coming off a weekend series sweep of Iowa, and head coach Will Bolt says that sweep shows the resilience of his team.
4: There was some back and forth in that game, a lot of emotion spent, and just a lot of big moments where we made a decision that we were not going to be denied, and that's been the case, like you said, 23 of 24 at home this year, and 15-0 in conference. It's really hard to unpack that, to be honest, that if you had told us that before the season. Obviously, you want to do it, but you understand how difficult and ridiculous it sounds, to do that well and, at home. And so I thought the weekend played out, and we played like the team we've been for 99% of the season.
22: The Huskers against the Blue Jays tonight. Cooper Katsky to the mound for Nebraska, 5-2, a 5.23 ERA. And Major League Baseball last night, the Guardians beat the Angels 7-2. The Orioles beat the Yankees 3-2. The Rays over the Jays 8-5. Arizona edged the Rangers 1-0. Seattle a 3-1 winner over the Astros, and the Giants 9-3 over the Dodgers. Remember tonight, Nebraska baseball at Creighton, pregame 5:30. 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
10: 16 American passengers from the cruise ship that had a deadly outbreak of hantavirus arrived at UNMC yesterday morning. Dr. Angela Hewlett is the medical director of the National Biocontainment Unit.
11: They are doing well, actually. They currently do not have any symptoms and have a good appetite, although they're very tired, understandably, but it's been a really long journey for these folks.
10: One passenger was admitted to the biocontainment unit, the other 15 placed in the National Quarantine Unit for assessment. Governor Jim Pillen pledged to prevent hantavirus from spreading to the wider public.
23: No one who poses a risk to public health is walking out the front door of the streets of Omaha or beyond.
10: A 47-year-old Denton man has been cited in connection with a deadly crash near the Capitol last winter.
15: Investigators say Michael Hughes was driving his pickup south on 14th Street and stopped at a stop sign on January 31st. Police say he then tried to turn left onto G Street and struck 88-year-old Joan Meyer of Avoca, who was on her way to the Walk of Life. She died of a head injury 4 days later. On Monday morning, Hughes was cited for misdemeanor motor vehicle homicide. Tom Stanton, KLIN News.
10: Another restaurant was hit by a car shortly after 5:30 yesterday afternoon. 10-11 News reported a gray sedan apparently slammed into the side of Asian Buffet on North 27th and North Hill Road. No report of any injuries. A frightening situation in downtown Lincoln early Saturday morning. LPD Public Information Manager Eric Thomas and a group of friends were walking near 9th and Ann around 12:30 when 21-year-old Nathan Rash pulled out a handgun, began following them, and pointed the gun at them.
16: Officers contacted Rash near 8th and O, where they detained him. They found a loaded Glock 43 handgun in his possession. He was also determined to be intoxicated.
10: Rash was booked on several charges. Nebraska Secretary of State Bob Evenin reminds voters the state's election security team will be on standby during today's statewide primary.
24: If people see things that they don't understand or see things that concern them, if they have questions, they can call this toll-free number and they'll get a member of the elections security unit who will answer their question.
10: Evenin tells KLIN News they have trained election staff that will document complaints and investigate concerns. To make a report, call the Election Division toll-free, 888-727-0007. During yesterday's City Council meeting, Mayor Larry and Gaylor Baird presented the annual Award of Excellence to Faria Momond with the Lincoln Lancaster County Health Department.
25: For her work to connect newly arrived refugees to vital medical services and to healthcare guidance. In 2021, she fled Afghanistan with her two young children to escape threats on their lives made by the Taliban.
10: Momond has helped more than 200 individuals by making home visits and helping families access food, housing, health, and legal services. Next news follows Fox News at the top of the hour on the Voice of Lincoln, 1499.3 KLIN.
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1: Mostly sunny to partly cloudy today. There is a 20% chance of rain this morning. Warm and breezy for the afternoon. High temperature in the low 80s. Tonight, mostly clear and cool. Low in the upper 40s. Wednesday, sunny and warm. High in the low 80s. From the 1011 Severe Weather Center, I'm meteorologist Brandon Rector.
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2: As we continue through our drive time, a couple of slow spots to keep in mind. 48th and A Street, an accident. Do watch for slowdowns. 48th and A. 16th and A, a serious accident. You may want to avoid 16th and A Street, as that is in the cleanup stages. We do have several construction projects we'll want to keep in mind. South 48th, Normal to South Street, that is closed for a water main install. Use extra caution with our bright sunrise. Visibility can be a challenge. If you come across anything that gets in your way, call the traffic hotline 402-479-1414. That's another check of your Time Saver Traffic.
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4: 2026 primary election day, polls open in 19 minutes.
3: Whew. Ready to go and see what the turnout is on this one. I know, Mark, the predictions were not all that high, but typically that can be the case for primaries around here. You know, you kind of look at what some of the key races are statewide. Probably the biggest national profile one is the six candidate race in the second district for the House.
4: Democratic
3: side of it with John Kavanaugh, Crystal Rhodes, Denise Powell, Keishla Askins, I should say. On that one, you know, the other ones, you've got a couple of Democrats. You haven't heard a ton about this one. Chris Backmeyer and Eric Moyer, who are running to take on Mike Flood from the Democratic side. Adrian Smith is a primary challenger, which he has before in the 3rd District, but that usually doesn't end up materializing.
4: He's kind of got, I mean, there are people that say it's Adrian Smith for life.
3: Right. Bob Evnen's got a challenge from, I don't know, the right or from the populist side, in Scott Peterson.
5: How do you spell his name?
3: Peterson. Oh, the other
5: no,
3: one?
5: No, no.
3: He didn't run those commercials, did he?
5: Evnen did, though.
3: And then you've, of course, got City Burbank versus William Forbes. It's all these Democratic primaries that are, I guess, the interesting ones here. Although interesting is maybe, I don't know if that's the word for this one. But one has said she's going to leave the race if she wins. The other insists he is a Democrat and is going in there to dethrone Pete Ricketts. Let's see. You've got... Well, he might. You don't know. He could be the first Democratic senator in Nebraska since Ben Nelson.
5: Yeah.
3: Unicam, 11 to 25 races have three or more candidates. Got Merv Reapy's seat in Legislative District 12. You've got Legislative District 18 as well. That's kind of a high-spending one. We talked about this one briefly with Tim yesterday. That's got Taylor Royal. He's one to bring an NFL team to Omaha. Jess Goldani of Omaha. Derek Schwartz of Bennington. And then you got another one that's kind of interesting in District 14, again, the Omaha area. But those are also... That one was District 14. District 18...
4: Sorry about that, Yon.
3: Oh, sorry. You're bored with my legislative races? Okay.
4: Oh, I'm bored with this election.
3: Oh, yeah. I'm trying to pump it up for you. Hey, how about the Board of Regents? You know, we got that. State Board of Education. It's up there. We got gubernatorial primary on the Republican side. yeah. In any case, yes. But as Mark mentioned, polls open here in about 16 minutes and open till 8 o'clock.
4: If you still have an early vote ballot and have not turned it in, you can turn it in up to 8 this evening. And you can also take it to the Election Commissioner's office. There's a drop box there. And at KLIN.com, we've got the locations of other drop boxes around the city.
3: Oh, I got another interesting one to watch for. The vacated regent seat Elizabeth O'Connor was in. Will Pete Ricketts' wife, Suzanne Shore, make the finals? The finalist make the finals. I make it sound like the NCAA tournament. Make the final general election cut to replace interim Nebraska Regent Joel Makovica.
5: Oh, wow.
3: Now, imagine hearing that headline a few years ago.
5: Yeah. Interim Regent Joel Makovica.
3: Yes, to be potentially replaced by Suzanne Shore. Yeah.
5: What a world.
3: Moving on.
6: Number four.
4: City Council vote yesterday, 6-1, and the minimum wage in Lincoln, if signed by the mayor, which she says she will go to $15, the same as was passed in the voter initiative.
3: Well, we thought this was going to pass before the Attorney General got involved, but after he got involved and basically put out an advisory opinion, I didn't really think they'd change their mind on that. And so they did vote 6-1 on this, as we've talked about. And it raises the minimum wage for 14 to 19-year-olds. Mm. That would basically undo what the legislature did on that. And it would also go back to the higher annual cost of living increases above that 1.75 cap that was established by the legislature. Now, the date on this is July 18th, 2026. Becomes law. New calculated rates. Since they're annual, that wouldn't happen until January 1st of 2027. But we've got the Attorney General, who has put out an advisory opinion, said city can't do this. You can't set your own minimum wage on this, because you've got the home rule law that says basically as a set of laws that are something like great importance to the state, that those cannot be preempted, where the city undoes what the state does. Now, you also did have a dissenting vote on this. Tom Duden was the one no vote on this, and talked about, hey, not only could this, you got local businesses, this could be a problem for, and by the Chamber of Commerce came out and said that as well, but also said, hey, look, we're going to get into litigation on this thing, which they probably will as well. But the mayor seems like she's going to sign this, indicated that she will. 67% of Lincoln voters supported the original statewide initiative, and I think, guys, this one might be headed to court.
5: Yeah, probably.
3: And then, if it's anything like all the medical marijuana cases, we'll figure out what happens in about 2037 when all those 14-year-olds have three kids.
4: I wonder if the Warhorse I wonder if Warhorse will have odds on a lawsuit.
3: I don't know. I'd bet
4: on that.
5: Yeah.
3: Moving on.
6: Number three.
4: An arbiter ruled in favor of the College Sports Commission in a case brought on behalf of some Husker football players.

0: favor of the College Sports Commission, who said these are not acceptable NIL deals under the House settlement. The deals were between the athletes and Playfly, it's the media partners of the University of Nebraska Athletic Department. They had rejected about $1 million in deals for 18 players, and this was based on fair market value assessments. Like I said, it's got to be a fair market quid pro quo, which how do you define that? That's part of the difficulty of doing this. But, I mean, essentially the ruling on this was, hey, look, all right, these deals are not... They're basically putting these players on retainer, essentially, right, instead of paying for a specific instance of a business purpose. And it's warehousing the NIL rights.
1: Right.
0: And that's not going to be okay. And then, of course, the concern that was out there about whether or not the media partner counts as an entity that's connected to the university and thereby could be a way to circumvent essentially the salary cap that exists on this whole thing. So, I mean, that's where we're at now. Mark, to answer a question that you had on this, so players can choose to pursue arbitration to keep the original deal or work on a new deal now and forego arbitration on these. And so they, and this is the first big arbitration case that the CSC had in July 2025. And so now, according to what they're able to do on this, they can either rework their deals or return the money.
1: Yep. Well, that'll be fun.
0: I hope they didn't spend it. Although, timeout. We've got a timeout that's been called from the sideline. Potentially, looks like the Attorney General. He's been pursuing state statutes to prohibit associations for penalizing athletes for NIL compensation. And so, could they pass a law essentially, or could there be? I mean, could there be something where state law, because there is 483603 exists right now, which is NIL, it's a state law on NIL rights, basically. And what this does is prohibits post-secondary institutions and athletic associations like the NCAA, like the CSC, from preventing a student athlete from participating in sports because they earn NIL compensation. Schools are allowed to facilitate and support NIL activities and can enter into agreements with third parties to help athletes identify opportunities as well. So, although, again, it looks like when you get into the details of this, this would also prevent warehousing instead of doing services that are actually performed as well. And so, could they get back into this law and eventually create a comp? There's going to be so many lawsuits.
1: Yeah.
0: I mean, that's the bottom line on
1: billable hours undefeated.
0: Correct.
2: Number two.
3: Another restaurant hit by a car shortly after 5:30 yesterday afternoon, 10-11, reporting the vehicle into the side of Asian Buffet, North 27th and North Hill Road.
0: Are you kidding me? We have had two cars into restaurants on North 27th Street in 72 hours. 541 27th and North Hill Road. Get a call. Gray sedan rammed into the side of the building. And we don't have a whole lot more detail than that, other than I've seen some of 10-11's video and images of this. This was not a scenario like the one that we saw at the Cuba restaurant, where that car was clearly going at a pretty high speed. This, to me, looks like, and this is me offering my non-professional assessment of just looking at the picture, this looks like someone hit the gas pedal when they meant to hit the brake.
1: Oh, yeah.
0: It looks like to me.
3: Looked like they were pulling into park.
0: Yeah, it looks like they were pulling into park and went over the curb and did, I mean, I don't know, I would call this superficial damage, but it was not... Took out some bricks.
1: Yeah.
0: Took out some bricks, so not going to be quite.

0: quite as significant of a fix and not as many personal safety concerns, although, of course, could have been a situation with that as well. So hopefully everyone's okay. I don't even need to say anything at this point. I think the facts speak for themselves here.
1: Yes.
0: Right now. All right, moving on and finishing up.
2: Number one.
3: Lincoln native Tristan Williams making a run on Jeopardy.
0: Yes! Ooh. I kept reading about this, and I keep meaning to watch him and cheer him on here. Mm-hmm. And I keep forgetting. And so I can tonight. But he was born and raised in Lincoln. And he has now won four straight. He's a Southeast Knight.
1: Okay.
0: Not that there's anything wrong with it. Four-day total of $76,199. He went into...
3: That's before taxes, by the way.
0: Okay. He went into Final Jeopardy up 19,100 to 5,400.
1: Oh,
0: up against the second place. So he couldn't lose.
1: Wow.
0: He couldn't lose. Although, if he was a real gambler, he would have risked it all just to get up there in the money. He auditioned for 16 years before he finally got the call.
1: Wow.
0: For this. This is crazy. He almost had a film while on paternity leave for his first baby. Eventually filmed when the child was just a few months old. And credits his success to the Lincoln Southeast Science Olympiad and math teams, which probably have won more state championships than Lincoln Southeast boys basketball.
1: You'd sure hope.
0: Signed, a bitter Lincoln East student from the 1990s who lost it everything. 7:55. 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

0: high-end weather brought to you by Bryant Air Conditioning, Heating, Electrical, and Plumbing.
1: Heartland mostly cloudy and breezy this morning with a 20% chance of rain. Temperature rising into the upper 70s by noon. This afternoon, mostly sunny to partly cloudy, warm and breezy, high in the low 80s. Tonight, mostly clear and cool, low in the upper 40s. From the 1011 Severe Weather Center, I'm meteorologist Brandon Rector.
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2: As we continue through our drive time, do watch for slowdowns. 48th and A Street in the cleanup stages from an earlier accident, as is 16th and A Street, an earlier serious accident, likely still running slow. We do have several construction projects and utility projects. We'll want to keep in mind Capitol Parkway, 27th Street westbound lane closure for box culvert repair. That area does tend to run slow. And Cornhusker, 35th to Havelock, eastbound lane closure with some head-to-head traffic on the westbound side of Cornhusker, also running slow. If you come across anything that gets in your way, call the traffic hotline, 402-479-1414. That's another check of your time saver traffic.
0: From the Momo Pizzeria and Ristorante Studios, we are the voice of Lincoln. KLIN Lincoln. 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
3: Inflation rises again. I'm Dave Anthony, Fox News. Because of the surge in oil and at the gas pump, the consumer price index rose 0.6% last month, and the annual rate jumped up in April, too.
4: Year over year, 3.8%. That's just a little bit hotter than we expected. We were looking for 3.7, and it's much higher than the 3.3 we got the month prior.
3: Fox Business Network Cheryl Cassonia's oil prices rise again this morning, up 3%, with no end in sight to the Iran conflict after the president said the ceasefire is on life support, calling Iran's counterproposal garbage. With U.S. blockade around Iran's ports still in place, he'll today go to China, which relies heavily on Iran's oil. Interior Secretary Doug Burgum just told Fox.
5: The U.S. economy is strong. China's economy is faltering. It's just a great spot, and President Trump's leadership is putting us in a great place to come out on top.
3: Well, the war secretary is at the Capitol testifying at a House hearing before also going to the Senate later.
6: This department remains laser-focused on increasing lethality and survivability of our fighting force from the front lines. The factory floors.
3: And as Fox's Jennifer Griffin reports from the Capitol, Pete Hegseth is pushing a $1.5 trillion military budget next year.
7: A 44% increase from a year ago. With the Iran war as a backdrop and concerns from lawmakers that the Pentagon is not being honest about what the war has cost so far, expect heated questioning.
3: 18 passengers taken from the Hantavirus-stricken cruise ship remain isolated in the U.S., most in Nebraska, none showing symptoms there. Of the two in quarantine in Atlanta, one had mild symptoms. It's primary day in two states, West Virginia and Nebraska, where the polls just opened, and one race getting the most attention for a House seat. Democrats hope to flip from red to blue.
8: GOP Rep. Don Bacon is not seeking re-election, and where millions of dollars in out-of-state money has been spent by several Democrats, including ugly primary battles between leading hopefuls John Kavanaugh and Denise Powell. President Trump-backed Brinker Harding is running unopposed on the Republican side.
3: That's Jeff Manasso. 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
9: Scattered clouds, 66 degrees at 8:02. Polls are open for the 2026 primary election, and if you still have an early vote ballot, it must be returned by 8 p.m. when polls close. Details and drop box locations are posted at KLIN.com. The state's election security team will be ready to respond to voter concerns during the primary. Secretary of State Bob Evnen tells KLIN News.
10: The toll-free number that you can call if you see something that doesn't look right to you, or if you have a question, 888-727-0007. That number will be staffed all day.
9: Evnen said many election-related questions can be handled directly by Elections Division staff. More serious concerns involving election security will undergo a full investigation. Nebraska Governor Jim Pillen spoke yesterday morning in Omaha after several passengers on a cruise ship that had a deadly hantavirus outbreak arrived at UNMC for monitoring. The governor reassured passengers that they will be well taken care of.
11: We know it's been very difficult for you in an arduous journey, one that will keep you away from your friends and your loved ones a little while longer, but you can be assured the medical staff at UNMC are highly trained and compassionate.
9: Health officials stress the risk to the public is low. and that hantavirus is nothing like the coronavirus. A 47-year-old Denton man has been cited in connection with a deadly crash near the Capitol last winter.
12: Investigators say Michael Hughes was driving his pickup south on 14th Street and stopped at a stop sign on January 31st. Police say he then tried to turn left onto G Street and struck 88-year-old Joan Meyer of Avoca, who was on her way to the Walk of Life. She died of a head injury 4 days later. On Monday morning, Hughes was cited for misdemeanor motor vehicle homicide. Tom Stanton, KLIN News.
9: This is Peace Officers Memorial Week, and a ceremony is set for noon today in Lincoln,
13: where law enforcement around the country honor those who have died in the line of duty. Here at LPD, we've had 7 officers killed in the line of duty, most recently Investigator Mario Herrera from 2020.
9: LPD Public Information Manager Eric Thomas said this ceremony outside the Hall of Justice will also honor Lancaster County Sheriff's deputies who have died in the line of duty. There'll be a roll call of fallen officers and the playing of taps. A member of the Lincoln-Lancaster County Health Department received the annual Mayor's Award of Excellence yesterday for her work with refugee families. Faria Momond has served as refugee health navigator since 2025.
14: Faria has worked directly with dozens of families, more than 200 individuals, conducting home visits, coordinating care, and helping families access food, housing, Medicaid, legal assistance, and health care services.
9: Dr. Echo Kohler made the nomination. In 2021, Momond fled from Afghanistan with her 2 children to escape the Taliban. Next News follows KLIN Sports at the bottom of the hour on the Voice of Lincoln, 1400 at 99.3 KLIN.
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1: Variable cloudiness today with a 20% chance of rain this morning. It will be warm and breezy this afternoon with a high temperature in the low 80s. Tonight, mostly clear and cool, low in the upper 40s. Wednesday, mainly sunny and warm, high in the low 80s. From the 1011 Severe Weather Center, I'm meteorologist Brandon Rector.
25: Thank you very much, Brandon. Jack Mitchell here for the Good Feet Store. It's so frustrating when pain crops up and you don't know exactly the specific cause. And you know that it's not something that you're getting emergency care or going to surgery for. You don't want to go on a prescription. for anything, right? It's just, but it's something that starts to affect your life. And maybe it's your feet, if you're on your feet a lot with a job or, you know, just in regular life. Or for me, it was lower back and just a whole bunch of everyday situations really started to impact that. Movements, being active, certain work that I did as well. And whatever it is that triggers that for you, or maybe it's hips or ankles. For me, it was just like, well, I guess the one thing I do is just kind of stop doing these things or try not to do them very much. And I guess that's fine for a time, but eventually you start changing up your life and you're not doing things that you want to do or need to do or should be doing. And, that's no way to live. And especially when there are places like the Goodfeet store that are out there that have helped so many people with this, including me. And I've got the Goodfeet store arch supports in all the shoes I wear. And man, what a difference that it has made for me. And there's no longer a thought like, well, I probably can't do this. It's probably going to be something where I'm achy during it. It's just, I go right into those things now with no hesitation. And what a nice freedom that is to have. If you're ready for freedom like that, well, then it is time to come in and try the Goodfeet feeling today. You're going to find the store 27th and Pine Lake Road across from South Point Mall near PetSmart. 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
2: On the downhill side of our drive time traffic, 16th and A Street, 48th and A Street, a couple of earlier accidents may still be running a little slow. Otherwise, most traffic moving well. We do have several construction projects and utility projects. Do watch for lane shifts and lane closures. South 40th, D to Randolph has been closed for some paving repairs and waterline work. The next phase of South 40th is scheduled to start today, Randolph to O Street for water main and paving work. If you come across anything that gets in your way, call the traffic hotline 402-479-1414. Keeping you moving with Time Saver Traffic, I'm Chris Lofgren.
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25: All right, 8:11. Welcome back to LNK Today with Jack and Friends on KLIN. Boy, if you missed it earlier, we went back to this week in 1998, primary elections and public access television shows that were bordering on obscene, and a baseball program that looked like it was on the rise. That was so much fun. I really enjoyed doing those segments. I wish we had more time for some of them, because you can tell, I mean, we just scratched the surface on a lot of these, but a lot of fun. So if you missed that, you can go to the podcast. You always can go to the podcast at klin.com, and you can go back and listen to the show that you might have missed, whether it's LNK Today or whether it's Drive Time Lincoln. Those are all there. And by the way, I wanted to mention this. Good time to go to the website, because we got something that, well, I want to say a lot of people don't have. A lot of people do have them. They're just really hard to get and unbelievably expensive.
4: Mm-hmm.
25: We have Savannah Bananas tickets. And I don't mean I have them and I'm going to the game. I'm not. I can't personally get them. No. I would love them. I don't have access to any. I'm not VIP enough to do that. But you could, because at KLIN.com, you can enter for your chance to win a pair of tickets to the sold out event. And this is the one at Haymarket Park. So you're going to sit a little bit closer, be a little bit bigger part of the action, maybe able to become part of the games with
4: catch
25: those
4: foul ball,
25: banana ball. This would be a really fun game to sit on the berms for.
4: Oh, yeah.
25: So we've teamed up with Equity Bank, and we're going to be giving away Savannah Bananas tickets. And all you got to do is register online with your email address, and you can do it once per day through June 7th, and that will improve your chances of winning. So you got a few weeks here to do this, and then we're going to contact the winner on June 8th. And, then you're going to get to go see the Savannah Bananas, and I am jealous of you to be able to do that. I mean, I'm mainly jealous because my daughter keeps asking me about, like, this is apparently right in her wheelhouse. I never would have expected.
4: Yeah,
25: never would have, and a lot of people's, evidently. So
4: people like synchronized dancing in the middle of their sporting events, ideally by the participants.
25: Exactly. So thanks to Equity Bank for teaming up with us on that. I wanted to make sure you guys knew about that. I'll try and remind you to get there every day and get over and potentially get those tickets to see the Savannah Bananas. Speaking of baseball, Request Line Friday is set for Friday, a day early. Look at us working ahead. But this one takes a little prep, and so that's why we did it. We are doing an interactive one on Friday. Thanks to the abilities and talents of Nate Rohr, he is going to lend his PA expertise from baseball games and softball games to Request Line Friday. And the theme is going to be your walk-up song in honor of Nebraska softball and Nebraska baseball, and I suppose all of the, you know, we're heading towards high school baseball state tournament. Go Spartans! Yes. All of those things.
4: Salt Dogs. It's baseball next Friday.
25: Yeah, it's in the air right now, and so in honor of really kicking off the end of the spring seasons and the beginning of the summer seasons, we are asking you if you were playing baseball or softball and were strutting up to the plate for an at bat, what song would you like to wash over the crowd out of the loudspeakers to set the moment to get your mind right for your at bat? And then we are asking you, if you so choose, how would you like to have the PA announcer in this situation announce you, essentially? And so we are going to create a very realistic announcement for you to listen to. Turn up the radio, and we're going to have the music, we're going to have our PA announcer Nate, and we'll default to the name that is on the text line for you, and playing for the Huskers. But if you want to customize that with whatever name that you want said, you want your first name, I guess, if you want your last name, we can say that, whatever it is, that's up to you. If you want to play on a different team other than the Huskers, we will not say Iowa, but other than that, we will, outside of...
4: Oh, we'll say Iowa. Yeah. It'll just be a different inflection.
25: We'll change your song. We're going to play Everybody Hurts by R.E.M. for every single one. And if you can give us your jersey number, you can give us your position.
4: Yes.
25: If you so choose. But at very least, we'll have your name and your team for all of these, and Nate does a great job pairing these. I'm no promises, but I'm trying to figure out a way to get an echo filter on Nate's mic.
4: Now batting the third baseman.
25: That's something.
4: That's a start.
25: That's a styrofoam cup, folks.
4: Yep. 1.0.
25: That's how we used to make filters in the radio. We used to have props. Yeah, maybe we maybe I'll bring in, I think I got a little megaphone that might have that impact. You could, I don't know, there's got to be some way we can add a PA filter to your mic. We'll figure out something for that. But I do want to encourage people to be thinking about that. That should be a lot of fun. Or maybe you got kids who you'd like to have announced. That would be fun too. And pick your song and the information for your jersey number, your team, your position, and send it into the Summit Lawns text line at 402-479-1400. Okay, Nate, I wanted to share a little update on Nebraska baseball potentially hosting a regional. We already talked about softball a decent amount, but we here at KLIN, and probably many of you as well, are very much hoping that Nebraska baseball hopes a regional for obvious reasons. It helps their chances. It's an event Lincoln has not seen for a long time, pairing it after what will hopefully be two weekends of softball in Lincoln is going to make that place hopping. Some good economic impact. Plus, I got a 1970 Airstream tailgater available for my use during regionals at Haymarket Park, if they happen. And goodness sakes, we really want that too. And it's also retrofitted with TVs, stereo, subwoofer. I'm gonna have a weekend long party out there. And so I am very interested, as I'm sure a lot of fans are as well, about whether or not where Nebraska stands. And it's always kind of, it is always kind of hard to know for sure. But the best way I can at least get a sense of what the people who look at this closely think is by going to the projections that are out there by various websites. I can tell you this morning that I have now looked. Okay, here's the fifth one, and I'm going to check this real quick. Another one just came out, and let's see. Do we have a Lincoln on there? We do. Hey, hey. So that now makes four out of the five that I have looked at have Lincoln back as a regional host.
5: Wow.
25: On Three, USA Today, the Tennessean, Baseball America's just came out as well. I believe there was one other one. I have not seen D1 Baseball's yet. I don't know if it's out at this point. Nebraska is seated in the projections as high as 14th, all the way down to 16th. And in the one where they did not make it, I believe that was the USA Today one, they have them as the 17th, meaning
4: the first team.
25: They'd be the first team not hosting. And so the consensus of the projectors on this is that Nebraska is either back to hosting or on the verge of hosting, which I don't want to put too much pressure on a single game, but Nate, I would think tonight is pretty significant in that whole equation. Why? Because it is your last true road game, and that has an impact obviously on the metrics that they're probably going to be looking at as well. It's against Creighton. Now, a little bit of a bummer here is that Creighton's resume has gotten worse. This used to be when Nebraska beat Creighton earlier in the year, it was a better win than it is now. They are now 93 in the RPI, where, for instance, Nebraska plays Minnesota coming up next week, and they are, this weekend, I should say, they're at 91st. Iowa's up at 77, and so you know, in theory, that Iowa sweep did more for the Nebraska resume than a Minnesota sweep would. But nonetheless, I've also heard a lot of people, and there's no way of knowing for sure.
4: Right.
25: But a lot of people have pointed to this 40 win number as one that is kind of a significant threshold. That if you get there, you're probably good. Well, Nebraska is 37-14.
4: Oh yes.
25: So you could, in theory, you could go 3-1 in the rest of the regular season.
4: Yes.
25: And you could in theory be at 40, well not in theory, you would be at 40 wins there.
4: Right.
25: If you win tonight, that just means you would need to win the series against Minnesota to get there. I assume when they're saying 40 wins they're counting the conference tournament, but I'm not sure. It's kind of a made up threshold, so I don't really know.
4: It's a rule of thumb, if you will. I mean, it's kind of like, you know, when you talk about men's basketball or college basketball, men's or women's, where you say 20 wins will get you in the NCAA tournament. I mean, there are circumstances where it doesn't. You know, now that they've expanded the field, it's more like 18. But at any rate, your odds are really, really good if you get to 40, and especially if you do it before you get to conference tournament week, because we've seen this, we see this again across sports where, you know, the committee pretty well has that bracket set by Friday or Saturday. And so if you're sitting there and you're on the cusp and it's 38 or 39, and then you get to 40, say, to win a Big Ten championship, that doesn't have the oomph for you that, you know, walking into the tournament in Omaha with 40 wins would have. So it would be, plus, I just look at it from the RPI standpoint, where both Creighton and Minnesota are both sub-90. Like, it will really hurt you.
25: That's true. You avoid, maybe more than anything, you avoid being hurt.
4: Yeah, exactly. Exactly. Yeah. And you can sell the hot finish. You know, you talked about how the Iowa sweep helped them. Iowa was 70-something in RPI. The fact that this is on the road will help a little. All four games being on the road will help a little. But, yeah, it's more damage prevention than resume boosting this week for Nebraska baseball. That and stacking wins. I mean, you just don't want, you don't want to stumble into the selection process.
5: Yeah, boy, if you could get two out of three wins against Ohio State on the road that first weekend of May, oh man, you think of where you'd be sitting now.
4: Yeah.
5: But you know, what's done is done.
4: Yeah, water under the bridge at this point.
5: But man, we are so close to getting that RV out there.
4: It's funny because we've had it's been the last couple weekends where those crowd, where we've seen the big 6,000, 7,000 fan crowds, biggest crowds since 2008, biggest, you know, series crowds since 2006 when Nebraska was hosting regionals on a fairly regular basis. I mean, that program, you know, you think about it, it moving to the Big Ten hurt that program. It helped the athletic department as a whole. It was the right move for the athletic department as a whole. But it really, you know, it's taken some time for Nebraska baseball to get back up to where they can be a nationally prominent program because the Big Ten doesn't emphasize baseball as much. But now, you know, you've got, it feels like Will Bolt's really established something year over year over year over year. You have the rising profile of the Big Ten because of UCLA being great this year, USC being good, Oregon and Washington putting together good teams. And I think that's raised the water level a little bit to where now Big Ten baseball can be at least a little better. And that provides a little better platform for Nebraska baseball to jump off of.
5: You think Haymarket Park would let me camp out there for the weekend?
4: That I don't know.
5: I'm willing to.
4: Look,
5: I love the idea of waking up first thing in the morning, stretching and getting out and just looking at the parking lot ready for a day of baseball. Wouldn't it be nice?
4: Yeah.
5: I bet up in Charlie's office, he's probably got a full bathroom suite I could use, I would think.
4: I would think so.
5: But he's not using it anymore.
4: No.
5: Right?
4: No, it's probably empty. If nothing else, just use one of the Salt Dogs locker rooms.
5: Oh, yeah, there you go. They got full facilities there.
4: Yeah, just, hey, they're
5: probably... Just get my shower caddy.
4: Yeah.
5: You'll walk over into the stadium.
4: Be about like a dorm situation.
5: Yeah.
4: You know.
5: Hey, Coach Boat, just going to shower.
4: Yeah, good to see you. Jump in. Maybe use the ump's room. I don't know. But
5: they got all that. I can use that, I
4: you
5: assume.
4: You think about it, though, for football weekends, I think they have overnight campers.
5: Really?
4: I could be wrong.
5: I mean, okay. Then
4: I don't know why it can't happen.
5: Make it happen. Salt Dogs, Nebraska, whoever, if you get there. It's people have been wanting the RV to be back there since we last brought it there in 09, 08. I never remember. 08. 08. Man, I had only been here for like year and a half at that point. That's all the longer I had been here. So hoping it happens. Looking like tonight is big, though.
4: Yeah.
5: You have got to go to Charles Schwab and beat Creighton.
4: You
5: got to do it.
4: Yep. And, you know, win three out of four this week and you'll be fine.
5: And you get to sweep Creighton for the year.
4: Yes.
5: I mean, how many times do you get to get an opportunity to sweep Iowa in the most, in the most satisfying way, I think, possible by doing it in every different way that had to be terrible to be on the other end of?
4: Yes.
5: And then follow it up with a season sweep of Creighton if you can win tonight and do that all over the course of 5 days.
4: Mm.
5: Yes, please.
4: Delicious.
5: Yes, please.
4: Sign me up.
5: Well, one other note is that so we'll have a short drive time Lincoln tonight. So 5 to 5:30. Then we will go into the pregame coming up at 5:30. So I'll be pretty quick tonight with what we're talking about. And then Thursday... We also have it Thursday, Friday, because this is when they do the Thursday, Friday, Saturday series after school is over.
4: Right, to get the guys an extra day of rest for the Big Ten tournament.
5: And then on Friday, so we'll have short drive time Lincolns on all of those, pregame at 5:30, games at 6, and then at the same time on Friday, you'll have Nate over on B107.3, starting his broadcast at 5:15 with the game starting versus South Dakota over there at Bowling Stadium at 5:30. there you go. All right, 8:28. We will grab a break. We got John Baylor coming up in just a few minutes. Check of sports, check of news coming up after this. 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
1: Variable cloudiness today with a 20% chance of rain this morning. It will be warm and breezy this afternoon with a high temperature in the low 80s. Tonight, mostly clear and cool, low in the upper 40s. Wednesday, mainly sunny and warm, high in the low 80s. From the 1011 Severe Weather Center, I'm meteorologist Brandon Rector.
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3: The Nebraska baseball team wraps up its non-conference portion of its schedule tonight as the 25th-ranked Huskers head up I-80 to take on Creighton tonight at Charles Schwab Field. Nebraska is coming off a weekend series sweep of Iowa, and Wolbolt says that sweep reflects Nebraska's resilience.
4: Looking forward to that game, a lot of emotion spent, and just a lot of big moments where we made a decision that we were not going to be denied, and that's been the case, like you said, 23 of 24 at home this year, and 15-0 in conference. It's really hard to unpack that, to be honest, that, if you had told us that before the season. Obviously, you want to do it, but you understand how difficult and ridiculous it sounds, to do that well and, at home. And so I thought the weekend played out, and we played like the team we've been for 99% of the season.
3: The Huskers against Creighton tonight. Cooper Katzke to the mound for the Big Red, 5-2 of 5, 23 ERA. In the NBA playoffs last night, the defending champion Oklahoma City Thunder closed out the Lakers in a four-game sweep, 115-110. The Thunder to the Western Conference Finals, and the Cavaliers knocked off the Pistons, 112-103. That Eastern Conference semifinal series is even at two games apiece. Remember Nebraska baseball here on KLIN tonight. Pregame coverage between Nebraska and Creighton at 5:30. Ahead of the 6 o'clock first pitch, right here on the Voice of Lincoln, 1499.3 KLIN.
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5: It's primary election day and polls are open. If you still have an early vote ballot, it must be returned by 8 p.m. when the polls close. Details on drop box locations are posted at KLIN.com. The Nebraska Secretary of State's office says as you head to the polls to vote, don't forget your ID. Secretary of State Bob Evnen tells KLIN News, if you do leave it behind, you'll still be able to vote. But,
6: when you cast your ballot at the polls, it'll be put in an envelope and set aside. If you come in within the week that is permitted and show your ID, then your ballot will be taken out of the envelope and counted. If you don't, then it won't.
5: Evnen said the state's election security team will be ready to respond to voter concerns during the primary. Nebraska officials say 16 American passengers from the cruise ship that had a deadly outbreak of hantavirus arrived at UNMC yesterday morning. Dr. Angela Hewlett is the medical director of the National Biocontainment Unit and says
7: they are doing well, actually. They are currently do not have any symptoms and have a good appetite, although they're very tired, understandably, but it's been a really long journey for these folks.
5: One passenger was admitted to the biocontainment unit, with 15 others placed at the National Quarantine Unit for assessment. Nebraska Governor Jim Pillen pledged to prevent hantavirus from spreading to the wider public.
8: No one who poses a risk to public health is walking out the front door of the streets of Omaha or beyond.
5: A 47-year-old Denton man has been cited in connection with a deadly crash near the Capitol last winter.
9: Investigators say Michael Hughes was driving his pickup south on 14th Street and stopped at a stop sign on January 31st. Police say he then tried to turn left onto G Street and struck 88-year-old Joan Meyer of Avoca, who was on her way to the Walk of Life. She died of a head injury 4 days later. On Monday morning, Hughes was cited for misdemeanor motor vehicle homicide. Tom Stanton, KLIN News.
5: This is Peace Officers Memorial Week, and a ceremony is set for noon today in Lincoln,
10: where law enforcement around the country honor those who have died in the line of duty. Here at LPD, we've had 7 officers killed in the line of duty. Most recently, Investigator Mario Herrera from 2020.
5: LPD Public Information Manager Erica Thomas said the ceremony outside the Hall of Justice will also honor Lancaster County Sheriff's deputies who died in the line of duty. There'll be a roll call of the fallen officers and the playing of taps. During yesterday's city council meeting, Mayor Larry and Gaylor Baird presented the annual Award of Excellence to Faria Momond with the Lincoln-Lancaster County Health Department.
11: For her work to connect newly arrived refugees to vital medical services and to healthcare guidance. In 2021, she fled Afghanistan with her two young children to escape threats on their lives made by the Taliban.
5: Momond has helped more than 200 individuals by making home visits and helping families access food, housing, health, and legal services. Next news follows Fox News at the top of the hour on the Voice of Lincoln, 1499.3 KLIN.
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15: Gusty winds.
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19: Traffic is at a complete standstill.
12: 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Plus delays, alternate routes, and ETAs on your ride home. 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
1: Variable cloudiness today with a 20% chance of rain this morning. It will be warm and breezy this afternoon with a high temperature in the low 80s. Tonight, mostly clear and cool, low in the upper 40s. Wednesday, mainly sunny and warm, high in the low 80s. From the 1011 Severe Weather Center, I'm meteorologist Brandon Rector.
0: Waking babies in the North Bottoms. And then helping them ace the ACT since the 90s. It's the voice of Nebraska volleyball, John Baylor.
2: Hey, fire up. It is time for the Jack Woo-hoo! Attack with the one, the only John Baylor. Hello, JB. How are you doing today?
3: Jack Attack. The polls are open. The lines are forming. My goodness, I love it. People trying to get in there and exercise their right. I mean, remember, the 19th Amendment was passed in 1920. Women have only had the vote now for 106 years. Exercise it. A lot of people paid a huge sacrifice.
2: Hey, people forget. And
3: I saw Suffs this week. I was the lead center.
2: So did my wife and daughter. So I was wondering.
3: Musicals are basically our primary means of learning U.S. history. I saw Hamilton. That dude was involved.
2: Yeah, and they're coming back. Hamilton's coming back. If you missed it, I don't know if you heard. Hamilton's coming back.
3: I love the way he and Jefferson were rapping a lot. I didn't realize that. But
2: yeah.
3: Those guys could sing. They could do it all. I mean, Jefferson, the guy hung out in Paris, a lot of stuff.
2: They rapped more than I would have thought, I guess, for this.
3: How'd they pull off the Revolutionary War? They're probably rapping there at is there marching in New York and marching on the Potomac? I love it.
2: Right. I mean, I don't know. Lafayette had time to do the American Revolution stuff, the French Revolution stuff, what with his aspiring French rap career, you know?
3: I love it when literature and musicals, the various canons of American culture, teaches not just the beauty of music and other great lessons. It also teaches our history because it's out of favor. I mean, a lot of parents out there won't even let their children major in the humanities, unless it's a second major. You have to do something pragmatic, and a little more practical. Like, gets a little more of a short-term ROI. I mean, despite the AI, I think that's short-sighted. I think, we need more critical reasoning than ever and an understanding of history.
2: Yep. Well, we'll see if we get to, 40% turnout, 30% turnout. I'm not sure what we get for midterms.
3: I'd be surprised. People are too swamped. They got to trade crypto today. They got to hit FanDuel. They got no time.
4: The people of the state.
2: They got to hit FanDuel.
3: You ever tried to watch an athletic event these days on TV? Oh, my goodness.
2: Yeah.
3: I mean, literally every commercial break, LeBron or somebody, Kevin Hart, telling me I got to become a sports gambler.
2: Yeah.
3: I had no idea what I was missing. I just thought I needed testosterone injections and, I don't know, hair plugs. I had no idea I was missing out on even more than that.
4: Yeah. Well, how about JB and you being a student of sports history as you are, I'm sure you've seen all the old pictures of the ballparks of the 40s and the 30s and the 50s.
3: Forbes Field.
4: Oh, yes.
3: Ebbets Field.
4: Scheib Park, etc.
3: Before the Citgo sign.
4: Indeed. And everywhere there were prominent no betting signs, like all over. Everywhere you look.
3: What did young men do? What did young Caucasian men do back then?
4: Yeah.
3: Unbelievable. I'll tell you what they did. They worked.
4: Yeah, they worked.
3: Crazy stuff. Pretty old-fashioned.
4: Yeah, well, and now you go to a ballpark, and I just went to the Washington Nationals ballpark.
3: The Nats.
4: Yeah, wonderful ballpark, but as I'm walking out, I walk right past the, BetMGM Sportsbook.
2: Really?
4: Where
2: you can bet for the Nationals to lose, I assume.
4: Yeah. I mean, all these parks have
3: you can. Yeah, it's crazy. With prop bets, you can bet on whether a guy is going to pick up the rosin bag or not before the next pitch.
4: I know. It's nuts. Different world.
2: Hey, are you aware, JB? I mean, this is you guys are talking about. It's out. All prediction markets are in now. Do you know about prediction markets?
3: Oh yeah, it's good to be in the U.S. military because then you know when you're going to have an attack and you can get in on it.
2: Right, but you can also do prediction markets on the Cavs Pistons series as well. You can buy a stock of the Pistons winning if you want to.
3: My goodness.
2: It's all there.
3: What they're doing in Beijing, they're working.
2: Yeah.
4: That's true.
2: Well, hey, I wanted to get your thought. You know, you had a front row seat for a long time, obviously, to this incredibly successful women's program, long coaching career of John Cook, and just kind of, you know, Ronda Rivel's career running at the same time as so much of that, and when you've been there, and now what's happened this year, obviously had the field named after her well. I'm just kind of curious what your sort of thoughts on her and that program as it's kind of run parallel to what you're doing during volleyball season.
3: Well, she's just such a great person and obviously a fabulous force for good in softball. I just love what she posts. It's all about love. It's about caring. It's about culture. Just remember there was a mutiny against her. I don't think it was a lot of players, but it was some players about 7-8 years ago. And the administration stood by her, and mutiny didn't work. And thank goodness it didn't, because look at the fruits of what we have now from a 30-plus year career, Nate? How many years?
4: 34 years at Nebraska,
3: 34 years. What a great legacy. And sometimes we may be frivolous when we name things. Not in this case. so deserving.
4: Well, and JB, you know, you talk about that 2019 mutiny and investigation and the whole thing. It only came to light, if you'll recall, because Jordy Fromm had decommitted from Nebraska and had reopened her commitment, and that was the canary in the coal mine that told everybody, "Hey, something's up."
3: How many players? There were like three or four malcontents. Oh, I'm not playing enough. Oh, I'm not getting patted on the back enough. Oh, she's kind of too tough on me.
4: And
3: Jordy for 2 years down in Oklahoma. I don't think Oklahoma has any CWS titles without Jordy. What do you think?
4: I mean, Oklahoma seems to be doing okay without her, but at the same time, it's like this run sort of finishes the erasing process and the rebuilding process, because you had that summer where the program hung in the balance. You just didn't know. I mean, Ronda could have been fired. There could have been extreme change. There wasn't.
3: The best moves are the ones you don't make.
4: Indeed. And then
3: I almost bought wine.com. Don't do it.
4: Yeah, exactly. And then, you know, you get through the 2020 and 2021 seasons, and then immediately after 21, that group of player leaders, Olivia Farrell, now on the staff, Courtney Wallace and Carly Sievers, started to rebuild the culture. And meanwhile, you know, Jordy began her college career down at Oklahoma, but they rebuilt the culture to a place to where after 2 years, Jordy said, "Hey, this is a place I want to come. Good things can happen here." And that set the stage for everything that's happened.
3: Yep. Oklahoma stole Jordy for 2 years. I'm still not happy. I think you put an asterisk next to those two Sooner titles.
4: There you go.
2: Man, you kind of look at this now, though, with what softball has done this year, and you just look at women's sports as a whole now at Nebraska. And
3: We're number one in the country.
2: You've got, I mean, volleyball, they're doing what they're doing, basketball didn't, they've had injury woes but I think Amy Williams has, I think everybody's been very happy with
3: 25 program, top 20 program.
2: Yeah, with the results there as well. Quietly, you've got one of the best runners in the country right now with Berlin Schutz.
3: Bowling Parkway Lanes, those pins can't stay up.
2: But boy, as much as we talk about how, boy, Nebraska's going to have a hard time competing, right, in the football and men's basketball of the world with NIL and the big alumni bases and all these other places, you know, they're doing pretty good in

0: Montreal Expo historical knowledge, and he's got a fine program. And they've been close so many times. I mean, sometimes the best moves you make are the ones you don't.
1: Yeah. Well, and you know what? That's what I was just going to say. What's kind of the through line there? You've got long coaching continuity, and coaches that we think a lot of too, I think.
0: Yeah, I mean, you can. Look, John Walker out of the gates was unbelievable. I mean, they were so successful right away, and then they had some down years. But look, there was a clear history that he knew what he was doing, and I think they're on the rise. He's got some assistants. You know, Marty's with him still, I think. And anyway, quick changes. That's what the impatient programs do. And families see that, and they see a lot of changes. They think it's transactional more so than they already do. They think, who knows? They want continuity, and they want to find a coach they care about and believe that he'll be there, she'll be there all 5 years, at least four anyway. So I think our ADs can be credited for a lot of the coaching hires they made and a lot of the decisions they made to stay patient. We're reaping the benefits right now. I mean, this is the zenith for Nebraska athletics across the board. I mean, in the old days, we used to say, hey, Nebraska volleyball is the one program with a shot at a national title. I don't think you can say that anymore.
2: Yeah. You know, JB, you talk about the role ADs have played in this. And, you know, you've been around Nebraska volleyball for 30 years. Oh. And you had a friend, you know, it was an established program even when you got to it. But where it went from nice little program that won games to statewide phenomenon was really in the 1990s with the national championship run. You talk about John Walker, who hired him. You talk about Rhonda Revelle, who hired her.
0: Bill Byrne. Hired John Cook. Yeah.
2: What were you able to see from Bill Byrne as athletic director that has set up even this run?
0: Fabulous AD. He knew everybody's name. He knew the ticket ticker's name at Memorial Stadium. He valued the opinions of little new sportscasters like John Baylor. He wanted to know what you thought about the Nebraska baseball team after you went on the trip to Texas A&M. What did you see? You wanted to know about the volleyball program when you went on the trip to Colorado. He wanted to talk to everybody and gather all the information he could. He always had a list of coaches. If he had to make a change, if a coach left, he always had his list. It almost always was the right call. He was so detail-oriented. I never understood some of the backlash he got, and we paid a price for it. You know, we paid a price for it because he left us, and he was a heck of a – he was just only with us about 10 years, but what a big impact he made. Just look at that list of fabulous coaches he brought in.
2: Well, look at the two buildings, the one that was full – this last weekend, Haymarket Park, Hawks Field, and the one that's going to be full this weekend, Boland Stadium. That's his enduring, I think, facility legacy.
0: That's a great point. The cars I saw at the baseball game against Iowa on Saturday, I'd never seen that. I mean, they were parked up on grass.
1: I parked at the state capitol on Friday night, yeah.
0: You got a carpool. Why are we all helping OPEC? Let's carpool.
1: I had to work, and my family wanted to go early so they could get the free sunglasses. Is why.
0: To be honest,
1: you know. And speaking of my family, I've got a 15-year-old daughter, and I got to be honest, like when she was young, and I have a son that's 6 years older than her, and you know, I always envisioned, and this is my, you know, short-sightedness and being stereotypical, but I always foresaw enjoying sports with him and being in, and I certainly did. And I did not ever, when I thought of my, you know, what my daughter and I would have in common, I didn't foresee that being the case. She probably, and the entry point to it was volleyball. And now it's softball, and it's, you know, being able, and she likes men's basketball and baseball and all those things too. But the entry point to her, I think, that got her from casual fan to more like dad was the fact that she could watch, that she was watching women play these sports and have huge success. And like, I'm eternally thankful because that's something it's a huge thing that we have in common now. She's more like dad as a fan, I think, than my son is in some ways.
0: Look, there's still,

0: of grandmas alive who don't tell us but feel the pain of realizing they weren't given this chance. And it's sad. I mean, my mother was an unbelievable athlete. My aunt was a terrific athlete. They were just born too soon, not just for athletics. I mean, my aunt could have been, you know, president of university. I mean, she was brilliant. I mean, she was born too soon and didn't have the opportunities. And thank goodness we've rectified for the most part that those culturally created barriers for that gender. I mean, Warren Buffett was asked once, what's the secret to your success? He says, well, it's kind of easy when half of the population isn't allowed to compete.
1: Mm. JB, last thought, thinking of baseball, we just went through 5 out of 6 of the projections that we found for the NCAA tournament have Lincoln hosting a regional again.
0: Mm.
1: It's been a long time. You were going back to some of your days being involved with the broadcast. That goes all the way back when they were doing those regularly to that time. Yeah. And there's a whole generation that's never had that. What would that be like? What tell me your memories about Lincoln hosting those regionals and super regionals.
0: Oh, unbelievable. I mean, that was like my last year when it started, frankly. I called the games from 94 to 2000. One of my favorite memories were playing Oral Roberts, old Buck Belzer. And I kept saying, you know, Oral Roberts Titans, I mean, that's a mythological name. I mean, that's sacrilegious. Titans is from Greek mythology. This is one of the most Christian schools in the country. The next year, Oral Roberts changed to Golden Eagles. Was it JB? I'm not so sure.
1: Did you change?
0: For 3 games, I brought that story up. What is Oral Roberts doing with a Greek mythological pagan nickname? Next year, Golden Eagles.
1: So was your last game the loss in the Super Regional to Stanford? Is that right?
0: I did not. Adrian and Jim went to that. My last game was probably the week before.
1: Okay. Oh, it would have been ironic in some ways.
0: They only sent 2 at that in those days.
1: I
0: was odd man out.
1: Still do. All right. Well, there you go. JB, great to talk to you. Appreciate it. We will catch up hopefully next week, all right?
0: Don't name things frivolously. Dulles Airport. There's an example for
2: you. There you go.
1: There you go, JB. John Baylor. Always enjoy talking to John. All right, that is it for our show today. As I said, I am back this afternoon, but just briefly, we'll get all those headlines in and news stories as fast as we can and get you to baseball against Creighton. See you then on KLIN.
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0: I've been talking for a while now on the show about the importance of owning gold. 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

0: I'm Elizabeth MacDonald, and this is the Fox Business Report.
1: Stocks lost ground at the open. Investors are looking at apparent stalled negotiations to end the Iran conflict and the latest reading on inflation. The consumer price index for April rose 3.8% on an annual basis, up 2.8% excluding food and energy core CPI. Those readings came in hotter than expected, reflecting higher energy costs because of the Iran conflict. However, Dow Jones says the readings remained within historical forecasts for the past decade. eBay's board has rejected the unsolicited offer from smaller GameStop to buy the business for multiple reasons, including questions about financing. Hims & Hers Health, the telemedicine company, lost money in the recent quarter. It had costs related to expanding internationally and technology. That's your Fox Business Report. I'm Jenny Coselda. Invested in you.
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3: This is Peace Officers Memorial Week, and a ceremony is set for noon today in Lincoln,
4: where law enforcement around the country honor those who have died in the line of duty. Here at LPD, we've had 7 officers killed in the line of duty. Most recently, Investigator Mario Herrera from 2020.
3: LPD Public Information Manager Erica Thomas said the ceremony outside the Hall of Justice will also honor Lancaster County Sheriff's deputies who died. There will be a roll call of the fallen officers and the playing of taps. Nebraska officials say 16 American passengers from the cruise ship that had a deadly outbreak of hantavirus arrived at UNMC yesterday morning. Dr. Angela Hewlett is the medical director of the National Biocontainment Unit and says
5: they are doing well, actually. They are, currently do not have any symptoms and have a good appetite, although they're very tired, understandably, but it's been a really long journey for these folks.
3: One passenger was taken to the biocontainment unit, the others to the National Quarantine Unit. Mark Vail, KLIN News.
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6: Variable cloudiness today with a 20% chance of rain this morning. It will be warm and breezy this afternoon with a high temperature in the low 80s. Tonight, mostly clear and cool, low in the upper 40s. Wednesday, mainly sunny and warm, high in the low 80s. From the 1011 Severe Weather Center, I'm meteorologist Brandon Rector.
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2: And welcome back. So, great piece in Axios entitled Behind the Curtain: Scaling Sin. And basically, what the author is saying is that we have Sin City is no longer sinful, right?

0: From the Momo Pizzeria and Ristorante Studios, we are the voice of Lincoln. 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
1: The War Secretary deployed to Capitol Hill. I'm Dave Anthony, Fox News. Pete Hegseth is at the Senate now. After telling a House hearing this morning, this is the goal of the Iran conflict.
2: To prevent Iran from having a nuclear weapon. And if that has to be done kinetically and militarily, the Department of War is locked and loaded and ready to do that.
1: He's also pushing lawmakers to approve a 44% increase in the military budget to $1.5 trillion.
3: How much will the president's, quote, skirmish in CENTCOM cost?
1: That's Democratic Congresswoman Rose DeLauro.
3: We have thus far been unable to get any reliable information as to the true cost of this war.
1: As fighting keeps flaring up in that region, Fox's Lucas Tomlinson reports from Dubai.
4: Today, the government of Kuwait says it stopped four gunmen from Iran's Islamic Revolutionary Guard from infiltrating an island just north of Kuwait City. And two of the gunmen, the Kuwaitis say, managed to escape. And this all comes just 2 days after Kuwait said it shot down a pair of drones from Iran flying overhead. A pair of drones were also shot down over the UAE that day as well, including recent attacks on U.S. warships. President Trump recently admitted the ceasefire is looking pretty weak right now.
1: And China is watching closely, with shipping still mostly halted in the Strait of Hormuz and the U.S. military blockade around Iran's port still in place. President Trump will travel to Beijing today for talks with China's leader later this week. U.S. Ambassador David Perdue tells Fox.
5: They import 75% of their oil. They can't have this status quo for long. This strait needs to be open.
1: Oil prices are rising again today, and the big surge and spike up at the gas pump has inflation even higher. The consumer price index rose 0.6% last month, and the annual rate of inflation jumped to 3.8%, the most in 3 years. More than 2 years after a cargo ship crashed into Baltimore's Key Bridge, collapsing it into the water, killing six workers on that bridge.
6: The United States unsealed an indictment charging three defendants.
1: U.S. Attorney Kelly Hayes, two companies based in India, and a superintendent for the Dali container ship facing numerous charges. 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
7: Polls are open for the primary election, and if you still have an early vote ballot, it must be returned by 8 p.m. when the polls close. Details and Dropbox locations are available at KLIN.com. The state's election security team will be ready to respond to voter concerns today. Secretary of State Bob Evnen tells KLIN News.
8: The toll-free number that you can call if you see something that doesn't look right to you, or if you have a question, 888-727-0007. That number will be staffed all day.
7: Evnen said many election-related questions can be handled directly by Elections Division staff. More serious concerns involving election security will undergo a full investigation. Lincoln law enforcement officers and city leaders will gather at noon to honor those who died in the line of duty.
9: We'll be having our peace officers memorial ceremony at noon in front of the Hall of Justice, where we'll be honoring them and those who've died in the line of duty for the Lancaster County Sheriff's Office.
7: LPD has had seven officers die in the line of duty. The most recent was investigator Mario Herrera in 2020. There'll be a roll call of all the fallen officers and the playing of taps. The event begins at noon. A member of the Lincoln Lancaster County Health Department received the annual Mayor's Award of Excellence yesterday for her work with refugee families. Maria Momond has served as refugee health navigator since 2025.
10: Maria's worked directly with dozens of families, more than 200 individuals, conducting home visits, coordinating care, and helping families access food, housing, Medicaid, legal assistance, and health care services.
7: Dr. Echo Kohler made the nomination. In 2021, Momond fled from Afghanistan with her two children to escape from the Taliban. Mark Vail, KLIN News.
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14: Variable cloudiness today with a 20% chance of rain this morning. It will be warm and breezy this afternoon with a high temperature in the low 80s. Tonight, mostly clear and cool, low in the upper 40s. Wednesday, mainly sunny and warm, high in the low 80s. From the 1011 Severe Weather Center, I'm meteorologist Brandon Reck.
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15: 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It's 10:06. From high atop Fox News headquarters in New York City, always seeking solutions, never sowing division, it's Brian Kilmeade.
19: Welcome to the Brian Kilmeade Show. I am Mary Walter, sitting in for Brian Kilmeade. You can get a hold of me on the socials at Mary Walter Radio on X. Again, Mary Walter Radio, no S. And you can just tag me in a post if you cannot join us at 866-408-7669. All right, so let's head to California, shall we? Because California right now has the most exciting races for governor and for a mayor of Los Angeles, right? The mayor of LA race is obviously the best, but the gubernatorial race also is super interesting because you got Hot Potatoes Porter, and you've got a guy who's a Democrat who's been endorsed by this Democratic Socialist who's a billionaire. So there's just a lot going on. Katie Porter, by the way, Democrats love to run crazy women. I'm sorry, and ladies. You do kind of have the corner on Crazy Town. Sorry, but it's all women who are out there with the bug eyes, like really big eyes and badly cut hair, like they cut it with a weed whacker and, you know, dyed weird colors, and you're letting your freak flag fly all the time. And no one would ever call you a lady, so you don't have to worry about that. But it is women. And Katie Porter is just got the look. She's got the big eyes going on, like the woohoo, I'm crazy eyes. And, you know, she's mean. And Democrats love to run women like that. I don't know why, but they can't shake the image that their men, that their women are more masculine than their men, that the women are more alpha than the men are. And she's one of them. She comes across as like, woohoo, large march in charge. You know, she that's how she comes across. Like, she's going to kick your butt. Whereas the men on the Democrat side tend to be soy boys, you know, Tim Kaine's. And then they try to become masculine, and it's really super uncomfortable for everybody watching. But they haven't learned from that yet. Sharon Casey hit me up on X and said they're violent and crazy. Yeah, yeah. And I don't know which came first. I don't know if they were violent and the craziness just let it come out, or if they were crazy and became violent because of that. So California's Democratic Socialists, as I said, have made their pick for governor. They threw their weight behind the billionaire Tom Steyer. Now think about that for a hot second. All right. Why would the Democratic Socialists throw their weight behind the billionaire who they don't like? But they did. They wrote in their voter guide, even if he glibly considers himself a class traitor, his wealth was earned through the exploitation of the working class. Much of his wealth was also invested in private prisons and coal mining, accumulated by the same things he now decries. However, The most progressive of the current viable candidates for governor is Tom Steyer. Time will tell whether he's truly a class traitor. So they're banking on him because he's like the farthest to the left. He's positioning himself the farthest to the left. So they're like, okay, he's our guy. Even though he is everything we rail against, he's our guy. He's worth over $2 billion. He's spent well over $100 million on his bid for governor. And he's trailing, slightly trailing, Javier Becerra, who's the front runner because of name recognition. Who are we kidding? Exactly. Remember, what did Joe Biden call him? Javier Baccaria. Remember Joe Biden didn't know his name, Javier Baccaria? I was like, oh, Joe. Yeah, there was that. But they cited his support for trans women competing in sports and his disavowal of the American-Israeli Public Affairs Committee. So they do love themselves a good anti-Semite. They love that. So they were like, well, you look, and you know what? He's got money, but he'll be our guy with money. So then the money won't be so evil because he'll be our guy with the money. Now, let's go to the race. Everybody loves the mayoral race of L.A. and Spencer Pratt. Now, we were just talking about Vegas and things that are, you know, have become normalized. Democrats have normalized everywhere. Have you noticed that? It's the Democrats normalizing the abnormal, right? They're the ones who are pushing for weed shops everywhere. And it's okay if women parade down the street with their breasts hanging out and the men can be butt naked as long as it's for pride. And it's okay if there are children there because they should learn early. You know, we've got to indoctrinate them early. It's all Democrats. So here comes Spencer Pratt, who's like, wait a minute. He's the one who's going, y'all are crazy. You know that. You people have lost your minds. Now, some of these ads that are running for him are phenomenal. And he's not even making them. Do you know he doesn't even have a campaign manager? He doesn't even have a campaign manager. It's just Spencer Pratt speaking truth to power. And they don't know what to do because they haven't had a candidate running for mayor of L.A. in a really, really long time who actually told the truth. Now, he was on a podcast and he was asked about, you know, they were talking about the podcast and like, excuse me, they were talking about the debate and saying how well versed he was. He had his facts. He knew everything and asked him, you know, how come it is you know so much about everything? Why are you so well versed? And this was David Friedberg on the All In podcast. And here's his response to how he was so able to be so well prepared for the debate.
20: A lot of people said they weren't expecting such a great performance. Like, you were so well prepped, so well versed on a lot of the facts, on the actions you were going to take. How did you get ready for the debate? Did you do work to get after this?
21: Well, thankfully, people argue with me all day long in every single media hit that I've done for months because they don't want me to get into the machine. So every interview I do, unlike these politicians, it's opposition. It's arguing. When these, you know, Mayor Bass or Councilwoman Rahman talk to the media, they can just lie. And then the media people go, oh, thank you. Thank you, Mayor Bass. Thank you, Councilwoman. If I say anything, I got to have who was there, what they were wearing, what they have for breakfast. I have to have my information so fact-based and be bulletproof to beat this machine that all I do is debate people all day long.
20: You're held to a higher standard.
21: Exactly.
20: You're challenged all day.
21: And all I live in is facts and the truth. And so I called my lawyer who's representing me in the case against the city and the state and LADWP, one of the most famous lawyers in the world. I said, Peter, how do you stay so calm when you're arguing with these liars? And he said, Spencer, I always have the truth. I was like, ooh, I was like, okay, I got that.
20: Good strategy.
21: Yeah, so yeah. That was a great just message I took into that.
19: Yeah, I always have the truth. And he's right because he is not playing the game, because he's not part of the Democrat machine. He knows that the media is going to come after him. He has to have the facts, whereas they don't have to have the facts. They could just say whatever, and the media is going to go woohoo and just run with it and never challenge them. So, good for him. I mean, here comes this guy and everybody was, you know, was belittling him because he's just a reality star. Well, you know who else was a reality star? Donald Trump. I mean, yes, he had a big name before The Apprentice, and Spencer Pratt was nobody before The Hills, but they're both reality stars. So it's kind of refreshing that he's not a politician. I want to go to this, too. He was on the same podcast, the All In podcast. And to that point about being a politician versus not being a politician and both running and how they come at it from different sides. Here's Spencer Pratt.
21: I keep trying to tell everyone that, you know, they try to put me in a box. I didn't run to be a political party. I didn't run to be a politician. I ran because I experienced what city leadership failure.
2: In cooperation with federal, state, and local authorities, this broadcast house station is conducting a test of the emergency alert system. If an actual emergency existed, information and instruction would have followed the alert tones heard at the beginning of this message. This concludes this test of the emergency alert system.
19: We've normalized so much abnormal behavior that now we're the crazy ones because we're not rampaging through Walmart screaming and yelling because they didn't have a product we wanted, right? Like, we're not the ones in the parking lot getting in a fight with someone over a parking space. We're not the ones who are betting money that we don't have on our cell phones, you know, through a betting app. We're not the ones who are, you know, spending hours and hours consuming porn, half of it AI generated, not even real. And I go back to that. This is why Vegas is going under, because A, they got super expensive. But B, what do they provide that's now provocative? What do they provide that makes anyone want to go there other than a theme hotel? What's there? Disney at least has characters for your kids. But what's there when what used to be a vice, what used to be a sim, used to be a little naughty, and people go to Vegas for, is so readily available everywhere. And I tie it in with what's happening in California, because they say as California goes, so goes the country. And I wonder if that's what it is. California weed was like all over the place way back when. Now it's across the country. You know, the porn industry, California. Now it's across the country. It's on your phone. And now maybe Spencer Pratt is the harbinger of a swing back to normal that will make its way across the country. So if you want to jump in, 866-408-7669 is my number, or you can tag me to post on X at Mary Walter Radio. Your call is coming up on the Brian Kilmeade Show.
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1: Lincoln Police reported a person taken to the hospital with life-threatening injuries. We're expecting additional information to be released at this morning's law enforcement briefing.
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2: News. I'm Therese Crowley. The diplomacy of commerce. President Trump about to fly to Beijing for a big state welcome from President Xi. U.S. Ambassador to China David Perdue tells Fox he hopes China can help the U.S. with the Iran war, with half their oil at stake.
3: He and President Xi have already developed a strong, trusting relationship, and we're hoping that this meeting will continue that effort and strengthen that relationship.
2: Joining the trip, a host of executives from Apple to Elon Musk to Boeing to make deals. War Secretary Pete Hegseth in House and Senate budget hearings defending the $25 billion cost of the Iran war so far.
4: The theory of the entire case is to prevent Iran from having a nuclear weapon. And if that has to be done kinetically and militarily, the Department of War is locked and loaded and ready to do that.
2: And members of Congress signing on to sponsor President Trump's proposal for a 90-day pause on the federal gas tax. 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
1: This is Peace Officers Memorial Week, and a ceremony is set for noon today here in Lincoln.
5: 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Here at LPD, we've had seven officers killed in the line of duty. Most recently, Investigator Mario Herrera from 2020.
1: LPD Public Information Manager Erica Thomas said the ceremony outside the Hall of Justice will also honor Lancaster County Sheriff's deputies who have died in the line of duty. There'll be a roll call of the fallen officers and the playing of taps. Nebraska officials say 16 American passengers from the cruise ship that had a deadly outbreak of hantavirus arrived at UNMC yesterday morning. Dr. Angela Hewlett is the medical director of the National Biocontainment Union and says
6: they are doing well. Actually, they are currently do not have any symptoms and have a good appetite, although they're very tired, understandably. But it's been a really long journey for these folks.
1: One passenger was admitted to the biocontainment unit. The other 15 placed in the national quarantine unit for assessment. Mark Vail, KLIN News.
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7: Variable cloudiness today with a 20% chance of rain this morning. It will be warm and breezy this afternoon with a high temperature in the low 80s. Tonight, mostly clear and cool, low in the upper 40s. Wednesday, mainly sunny and warm, high in the low 80s. From the 1011 Severe Weather Center, I'm meteorologist Brandon Rector.
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0: from the Momo Pizzeria and Ristorante Studios, we are the voice of Lincoln. 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
1: Has a lot of questions on Lisa Brady, Fox News, especially about the conflict with Iran during the latest hearing on the Pentagon's record budget request.
2: From your written testimony, Mr. Secretary, it seems at times you're more passionate about fighting culture wars than winning the real war that we're in.
1: Delaware Democratic Senator Chris Coons, as Secretary Pete Hegseth defends changes he says will make the military stronger, also echoing President Trump's insistence that the current mission is to keep Iran from getting a nuclear weapon and telling lawmakers there's a plan for whatever comes next.
3: We have a plan to escalate if necessary. We have a plan to retrograde if necessary. We have a plan to shift assets. Certainly in this setting, we wouldn't reveal what the next step may be.
1: A day after saying the ceasefire is on life support, President Trump heads to China for a two-day summit with President Xi, expected to address many issues, including Iran. The operator of a ship that hit a Baltimore bridge just over 2 years ago, causing a deadly collapse, now facing federal charges.
4: The indictment charges Synergy Marine's Singapore and India-based operations in the crash of the Dolly, the container ship that lost power and slammed into the Francis Scott Key Bridge in March 2024, killing six people. Principal Deputy Assistant Attorney General Adam Gustafson says the company hid problems with the vessel that caused the incident.
5: When the Dolly crashed into the Key Bridge, massive pieces of the bridge fell into the Patapsco River, along with vehicles, cargo containers, and other debris. The crash also resulted in the discharge of oil into the water.
4: A Key employee was also charged. A new bridge is expected to open to traffic in 2030.
1: Fox's Tani J. Powers. The six people killed were construction workers filling potholes. Their families among those who've sued over the crash, claiming negligence. The companies and the state reaching a settlement in principle last month. 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
6: As you head to the polls to vote in the primary election today, don't forget your photo ID. Secretary of State Bob Evnen tells KLIN News, if you do forget it, you'll still be able to vote.
7: You know, when you cast your ballot at the polls, it'll be put in an envelope and set aside. If you come in within the week that is permitted and show your ID, then your ballot will be taken out of the envelope and counted. If you don't, then it won't.
6: Evnen said the state's election security team will be ready to respond all day. No one was seriously hurt after a car crashed into the side of Asian Buffet on North 27th Street last evening. Lincoln police report the driver told police she was going northbound through the parking lot and hit a bump in the road, causing her to hit the building. She suffered only minor injuries, but there was $30,000 damage to the building, water cooler, and heater. There was also a $15,000 loss in food due to the damaged cooler. The driver was issued a citation. A longtime Lincoln Pizza restaurant has closed one of its locations. Da Vinci's announced its store near 48th and Pioneers officially closed Sunday. Kevin Knutson, CEO of Knutson Ventures, said the move is part of an ongoing effort to strengthen operations and position the business for long-term growth. Service will continue at the other four locations. Lincoln law enforcement officers and city leaders will gather at noon to honor those who died in the line of duty.
8: We'll be having our peace officers memorial ceremony at noon in front of the Hall of Justice, where we'll be honoring them and those who've died in the line of duty for the Lancaster County Sheriff's Office.
6: LPD has had seven officers die in the line of duty. The most recent was investigator Mario Herrera in 2020. There'll be a roll call of all of the fallen officers and then the playing of taps. Details on this story and more online at KLIN.com. Mark Vail, KLIN News.
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20: Variable cloudiness today with a 20% chance of rain this morning. It will be warm and breezy this afternoon with a high temperature in the low 80s. Tonight, mostly clear and cool, low in the upper 40s. Wednesday, mainly sunny and warm, high in the low 80s. From the 1011 Severe Weather Center, I'm meteorologist Brandon Rector.
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0: from the Momo Pizzeria and Ristorante Studios. We are the voice of Lincoln. 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
1: Iran has a choice on Lisa Brady, Fox News. That bottom line from the Pentagon.
2: I would encourage them to think wisely about their next moves and to take the opportunity to open the straits. They have that choice to make.
1: Joint Chiefs Chairman General Dan Kane at a Senate hearing where there were bipartisan calls for more information on a record defense budget request and the cost of the current conflict. President Trump says a diplomatic solution is still possible, but that a ceasefire is on life support. Higher energy costs fueling hotter inflation. Consumer prices up more than expected in April, 0.6 of a point for the month and 3.8% year over year.
3: So much for Trump's promise to bring down costs on day one. 3.8%, the highest in 3 years.
1: Senate Minority Leader Chuck Schumer also warning the president could sell out to China during this week's summit in Beijing. President Trump argues he's changed the business relationship with China for the better and that gas prices will drop quickly when the conflict with Iran ends. The Senate just voting to put the president's Fed chair nominee, Kevin Warsh, onto the Federal Reserve Board of Governors. 51-45, with Pennsylvania's John Fetterman, the only Democrat in favor of vote confirming Warsh as chairman still to come, expected today or tomorrow. A medical examiner says the man who was struck and killed by an airplane taking off in Denver over the weekend died by suicide after scaling a remote fence and walking onto a runway. However, the 41-year-old did not leave a note.
4: Investigators are out continuing to contact family and others who knew him to see if there are additional information that we can learn about his motivations.
1: Denver Police Chief Ron Thomas also asking anyone else with information to reach out to Denver police. The collision sparked an engine fire on that Frontier Airlines jet, forcing passengers to evacuate and injuring 12. 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
5: Polls are open for the primary election, but if you still have an early vote ballot in your possession, it has to be returned by 8 p.m. when the polls close. Details on drop box locations are posted at KLIN.com. Nebraska Secretary of State Bob Evnen tells KLIN News the election security team will be on standby all day.
6: If people see things that they don't understand or see things that concern them, if they have questions, they can call this toll-free number and they'll get a member of the elections security unit who will answer their question.
5: Evnen said they have trained election staff that will document complaints and investigate concerns. To make a report, call the elections division toll-free at 888-727-0007. No one was seriously hurt after a car crashed into the side of the Asian buffet on North 27th Street last evening. The driver, 34-year-old Sylvia Holloway of Lincoln, told police she had a bump in the parking lot, causing her to hit the building. Holloway initially told officers an unknown man was driving the vehicle, but the investigation determined Holloway was alone in the vehicle and drove it from a nearby business into the building. There was $30,000 damage to the building, water heater, and cooler. There's also a $15,000 loss in food due to the damaged cooler. Driver was cited for driving under revocation and false reporting. A longtime Lincoln Pizza restaurant has closed one of its locations. Da Vinci's announced the store near 48th and Pioneer closed on Sunday. Kevin Knutson, the CEO of Knutson Ventures, said the move is part of an ongoing effort to strengthen operations and position the business for long-term growth. Service will continue at their other four locations. Mark Vail on the voice of Lincoln, 1499.3 KLIN.
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10: Mostly sunny, warm, and breezy through your Tuesday afternoon in Lincoln. Look for high temperatures to reach the middle 80s today with a northwest breeze at around 10 to 20 miles an hour with gusts as high as 30 miles an hour at times. That wind should die off as we head towards sunset this evening with temperatures cooling back comfortably to the middle 60s by 10 o'clock tonight. From the 1011 Severe Weather Center, I'm meteorologist Bill Rensch.
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0: Welcome back in, Clay Travis, Buck Sexton Show. We appreciate all of you hanging out with us as we are rolling through here. Buck, the president's about to leave for China. We can talk a little bit about that. There's also crazy lunatic takes from CNN that are even bonkers for CNN. Bakari Sellers, one of their news commentators, said if a black person woke up in 1896, they would basically have no, there would be no difference between life in 1896 and today if you are black in America. Wow. I mean, yeah. So we've got that cut. We will play it for you. I do think that it is bonkers how Democrats are losing their mind. And again, I think the big story here is they recognize where problems are coming if they are going forward. So we'll talk about that. We'll play some of those cuts for you when we get back. We'll play some of your talkbacks as well. But I want to tell you, if you want to stay in touch with as many people as possible out there, Rapid Radios can make a tremendous difference for you and all of your family. 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
6: News. I'm Therese Crowley, the ABC of diplomacy, American business in China. President Trump with a who's who of business leaders from Apple to Boeing to Citibank flying off to Beijing for a summit with President Xi, hoping to sell American soybeans, access rare earth minerals, and gain China's influence with the Iran war. U.S. Ambassador to China David Perdue tells Fox.
7: We've opened the door for China to help us with Iran. They get 45-48% of their oil through the Strait of Hormuz.
6: President Trump says the Iran ceasefire deal is on life support over Iran's latest demands. Oil up again over $101 a barrel. Energy driving April CPI inflation to 3.8%, highest in 3 years. Members of Congress signing on to sponsor President Trump's pause on the federal gas tax. Senator Josh Hawley proposes 90 days of a pause worth 18 cents a gallon on gas, 24 cents for diesel. 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
8: Polls are open for the 2026 primary election, and if you still have an early vote ballot, it must be returned by 8 this evening. Details on Dropbox locations are available at KLIN.com. And if you're headed to the polls to vote, don't forget your photo ID. Secretary of State Bob Evnen tells KLIN News, if you leave it behind, you'll still be able to vote. But,
9: you know, when you cast your ballot at the polls, it'll be put in an envelope and set aside. If you come in within the week that is permitted and show your ID, then your ballot will be taken out of the envelope and counted. If you don't, then it won't.
8: And Evnen says the state's election security team will be ready to respond to voter concerns all day long. A longtime Lincoln Pizza restaurant has closed one of its locations. Da Vinci's announced its store near 48th and Pioneers officially closed Sunday. Kevin Knutson, CEO of Knutson Ventures, says the move is part of an ongoing effort to strengthen operations and position the business for long-term growth. Service will continue at their other four locations. Mark Vail on the Voice of Lincoln, 1499.3 KLIN.
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10: Mostly sunny, warm and breezy through your Tuesday afternoon in Lincoln. Look for high temperatures to reach the middle 80s today with a northwest breeze at around 10 to 20 miles an hour with gusts as high as 30 miles an hour at times. That wind should die off as we head towards sunset this evening with temperatures cooling back comfortably to the middle 60s by 10 o'clock tonight. From the 1011 Severe Weather Center, I'm meteorologist Bill Renschler.
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1: From the Momo Pizzeria and Ristorante Studios, we are the voice of Lincoln. 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
2: Off to China for President Trump. I'm Lisa Brady, Fox News. He's leaving for Beijing and a two-day summit with President Xi, with Iran one of many expected topics. But he's also taking more than a dozen business leaders with him, including Elon Musk and Apple's Tim Cook.
3: Foreign policy does have the potential to overshadow the economic parts of this summit. The president has already said the agenda with him and Xi has changed by a lot because of the Iran conflict. In fact, the administration and the U.S. ambassador to China, David Perdue, telling us that they do want Xi to almost mediate and put pressure on Iran because China is the number one buyer of Iranian oil.
2: Fox's Aisha Hosni in Beijing.
3: On trade, tariffs and rare earth minerals used in chips are expected to come up in these talks. Also, American farmers who are getting hit bad by those higher diesel fuel prices because of the Iranian conflict, they want China to buy 25 million more metric tons of soybeans.
2: A warning from Senate Minority Leader Chuck Schumer.
4: Donald Trump wants a deal with China so badly he could sell out on American manufacturing. He could sell out on chips. He could sell out on Taiwan, which produces many of these chips. He could sell out on AI.
2: On the Senate floor earlier, also urging support for the seventh Democrat effort to pass a war powers resolution on Iran. But President Trump says the U.S. is now doing smart business with China and that great things will happen for both countries, telling reporters this about President Xi just moments ago.
5: He's been a friend of mine. He's been somebody that we get along with. And I think you're going to see that good things are going to happen. This is going to be a very exciting trip. A lot of good things are going to happen.
2: Also, just reiterating that Iran will not have a nuclear weapon, insisting that will be achieved peacefully or otherwise the day after rejecting Iran's latest peace proposal. 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
1: 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The voice of Lincoln, 1499.3 KLIN. Here's Tom Stanton.
6: Lincoln police say a 34-year-old woman was sighted after crashing into the side of Asian Buffet near 27th and Hill Road last night. LPD says 34-year-old Sylvia Holloway initially told police an unknown man was driving the car, but the investigation determined Holloway was the only one in the vehicle. After crashing into the building, the car hit the cooler and water heater, causing nearly $20,000 in damage. There was also an estimated $15 in loss of food due to the cooler damage. Holloway received two citations. Polls are open until 8 o'clock tonight for the 2026 primary election, and if you still have an early vote ballot, it must be returned to the election commissioner's office by 8 o'clock when the polls close. Nebraska Secretary of State Bob Evnen tells KLIN News his election security team will be on standby all day.
7: If people see things that they don't understand or see things that concern them, if they have questions, they can call this toll-free number and they'll get a member of the elections security unit who will answer their question.
6: Evnen tells KLIN News they have trained election staff that will document complaints and investigate concerns. To make a report, you can call the Elections Division toll-free at 888-727-0007. During yesterday's City Council meeting, Mayor Larry and Gaylor Baird presented the annual Award of Excellence to Faria Momon of the Lancaster County Health Department.
8: For her work to connect newly arrived refugees to vital medical services and to healthcare guidance. In 2021, she fled Afghanistan with her two young children to escape threats on their lives made by the Taliban.
6: Tom Stanton on the Voice of Lincoln, 1499.3 KLIN.
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11: Mostly sunny, warm, and breezy through your Tuesday afternoon in Lincoln. Look for high temperatures to reach the middle 80s today with a northwest breeze at around 10 to 20 miles an hour with gusts as high as 30 miles an hour at times. That wind should die off as we head towards sunset this evening with temperatures cooling back comfortably to the middle 60s by 10 o'clock tonight. From the 1011 Severe Weather Center, I'm meteorologist Bill Renschler.
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15: a lot of lightning.
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16: excessive heat warnings,
17: triple digits,
13: to severe thunderstorms.
18: Another night of severe thunderstorm watch.
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0: the Momo Pizzeria and Ristorante Studios. 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
1: Great things will happen. I'm Lisa Brady, Fox News. Those encouraging words from President Trump as he heads to Beijing for a two-day summit with China's leader.
2: We're going to have a very good meeting. I spoke with President Xi. We both look forward to the meeting. It's going to be great.
1: China gets much of its oil from Iran, but the president says he does not think Xi needs to intervene.
2: We'll win it one way or the other. We'll win it peacefully or otherwise.
1: Adding he'll only make a good deal with Iran, but Iran is not backing down after President Trump's rejection of their latest peace proposal.
3: The Speaker of Iran's parliament, Mohammad Khalibaf, posted to X saying, "Our armed forces are ready to deliver a well-deserved response to any aggression, mistaken strategy, and mistaken decisions will always lead to mistaken results."
1: Fox's Trey Yingst in Tel Aviv. This is regional tensions simmer. Kuwait says it stopped an attack on the ground by several members of Iran's Revolutionary Guard, and the UAE has been launching retaliatory strikes on Iranian oil sites. President Trump also saying again prices will come down when the conflict ends. Democrats say a new report showing inflation at a three-year high is evidence of a failing economic agenda. The Congressional Budget Office now estimates the president's Golden Dome missile defense program would cost $1.2 trillion, about six times more than the president has said. That's nearly as much as the entire defense budget request, which lawmakers continue to question.
4: Every policy we pursue, every budgetary item we request serves to ensure that this department remains laser focused on increasing lethality and survivability of our fighting force from the front lines. The factory floor.
1: Secretary Pete Hegg said that the first of two budget hearings earlier today, the Pentagon increasing the cost of the Iran operation so far to $29 billion. Just getting word, a federal appeals court is pausing a trade court's decision that declared global Trump tariffs unlawful as the judges weigh the administration's request to continue collecting tariffs while the legal fight continues. 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
0: 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The voice of Lincoln, 1499.3 KLIN. Here's Tom Stanton.
5: A Lincoln man is in jail following a child sexual assault investigation.
6: Back on Wednesday, April 22nd, a mandatory reporter called the DHHS hotline to report the belated sexual assault of a 12-year-old boy.
5: LPD Public Information Manager Erica Thomas says their special victims unit determined 56-year-old Hung Van Vu inappropriately touched the child several times between 2021 and 2023. Vu was arrested Monday and booked for third-degree sexual assault of a child. A longtime Lincoln Pizza restaurant has closed one of its locations. Da Vinci's announced that its store near 48th and Pioneers officially closed on Sunday. Kevin Knutson, CEO of Knutson Ventures, says the move is part of an ongoing effort to strengthen operations and position the business for long-term growth. Service will continue at the other four locations. We have additional details at KLIN.com. Polls are open for the 2026 primary election until 8 o'clock tonight. Nebraska Secretary of State Bob Evnen tells KLIN News the state's election security team will be ready to respond to voter concerns throughout the day.
7: The toll-free number that you can call if you see something that doesn't look right to you, or if you have a question, 888-727-0007. That number will be staffed all day.
5: Evnen says many election-related questions can be handled directly by Elections Division staff, while more serious concerns involving election security will undergo a full investigation. And Lincoln police say a 47-year-old Denton man was cited yesterday in connection with a deadly crash near the state capitol last winter. Details on these stories and more at KLIN.com. Tom Stanton, KLIN News.
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12: Mostly sunny, warm, and breezy through your Tuesday afternoon in Lincoln. Look for high temperatures to reach the middle 80s today with a northwest breeze at around 10 to 20 miles an hour with gusts as high as 30 miles an hour at times. That wind should die off as we head towards sunset this evening with temperatures cooling back comfortably to the middle 60s by 10 o'clock tonight. From the 1011 Severe Weather Center, I'm meteorologist Bill Renschler.
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0: the Momo Pizzeria and Ristorante Studios. We are the voice of Lincoln. 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
1: Trump heads to China. I'm Lisa Brady, Fox News, and what he says will be a great meeting that both he and President Xi are looking forward to. Also telling reporters before leaving the White House, he doesn't need Xi's intervention with Iran.
2: Their military is gone. It's wiped out. And we're only going to make a good deal. And we'll see what happens.
1: He predicts victory over Iran one way or the other and says it'll be good for both the American and Iranian people. Also predicting again that prices will go down once the conflict ends after consumer prices hit a three-year high.
3: Inflation rose last month. It was expected to increase, but the annual pace was even hotter than anticipated. The consumer price index rose 0.6% from March to April, up 0.4% for core CPI, excluding food and energy.
1: Fox's Jenny Cosola. Year over year at 3.8%, Democrats calling that evidence of a failing economic agenda. The president needs a new FDA commissioner.
4: The head of the Food and Drug Administration, Dr. Marty McCarry, is stepping down a little more than a year after taking over the regulatory agency.
2: You know, he's a great doctor, and he was having some difficulty, but he's going to go on and he's going to do well.
4: President Trump says the agency's deputy will take over as acting FDA commissioner. McCarry drew criticism from some allies of President Trump, who accused McCarry of slow-walking approval of some drugs and refusing to put new limits on mifepristone, an abortion medication that has been on the market for 25 years.
1: Fox's Jared Halpern at the White House. President Trump thanking McCarry, just posting that he did a great job at the FDA. A hantavirus outbreak is now at 11 reported cases, 9 of them confirmed. 18 Americans who had been on the cruise ship remain quarantined at 2 facilities in Nebraska and Atlanta. A mixed finish on Wall Street, the Dow up 56 points at the bell. 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
5: Polls are open for the 2026 primary election. If you still have an early vote ballot, it must be returned by 8 p.m. when polls close. 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Nebraska Secretary of State Bob Evden tells KLIN News the election security team will be on standby all day.
6: If people see things that they don't understand or see things that concern them, if they have questions, they can call this toll-free number and they'll get a member of the elections security unit who will answer their question.
5: Evden tells KLIN News that they have trained election staff that will document complaints and investigate concerns. To make a report, you can call the Elections Division toll-free at 800-727-0007. A 47-year-old Denton man has been cited in connection with a deadly car crash near the state capitol last winter.
7: Investigators say Michael Hughes was driving his pickup south on 14th Street and stopped at a stop sign on January 31st. Police say he then tried to turn left onto G Street and struck 88-year-old Joan Meyer of Avoca, who was on her way to the Walk of Life. She died of a head injury 4 days later. On Monday morning, Hughes was cited for misdemeanor motor vehicle homicide. Tom Stanton, KLIN News.
5: Lincoln police say a 34-year-old woman was cited after crashing into the side of the Asian Buffet near 27th and Hill Road Monday evening.
8: The vehicle did cause an estimated $35,000 in total damages to a water heater inside the business, a cooler, and items inside that cooler.
5: LPD Public Information Manager Erica Thomas says Sylvia Holloway initially told police an unknown man was driving the car, but investigators determined she was the only one in the car. Holloway received 2 citations. For these stories and more, go to KLIN.com. 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
10: Mostly sunny, warm, and breezy through your Tuesday afternoon in Lincoln. Look for high temperatures to reach the middle 80s today with a northwest breeze at around 10 to 20 miles an hour with gusts as high as 30 miles an hour at times. That wind should die off as we head towards sunset this evening with temperatures cooling back comfortably to the middle 60s by 10 o'clock tonight. From the 1011 Severe Weather Center, I'm meteorologist Bill Renschler.
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1: 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My name is Rose. The phone number here is 800-941-SEAN, 800-941-SEAN. I see Bruce. I'm going to get you, Bruce. 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She is called by him.com. We take prayer requests there. They're anonymous. I have a team of women that pray for every request that comes in. 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Also coming up next hour is Bill O'Reilly and the faith director for the White House, Jenny Korn. I had her on before when I last actually sat in for Sean Hannity. It's just awesome that we even have a director of the White House in the area of faith, right? I mean, when's the last time something like that happened? And then right now, it is just more important than ever. And when you think about some of the things that Newt Gingrich talked about faith, when you look back at his 1996 book, when he talked about renewing America, all of this is so important, and we're all a part of it. So just pray about what part you play in that renewal. So we'll be back with more of the Sean Hannity Show next.
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4: Fox News, I'm John Saucier. President Trump said to have Iran high on his agenda as he heads to Beijing for a high-stakes meeting with Chinese President Xi Jinping. The president, speaking to reporters outside the White House today before leaving for China, says Iran is desperate to make a deal due to its current situation.
5: The Navy is gone. Their Air Force is gone. Their anti-aircraft is gone. Their radar is gone. Their leaders are gone. They're all gone. Iran will not have a nuclear weapon.
4: The U.S. ambassador to China is David Perdue, telling Fox News Channel he hopes China can come to the table and help the United States in dealing with Iran.
6: We've opened the door for China to help us with Iran. They get 48% of their oil through the Straits of Hormuz.
4: Until then, gas prices are rising. AAA reports the national average for a gallon of regular gasoline in the United States is at $4.50 a gallon. 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
7: Polls are open for the 2026 primary election. 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Details on Dropbox locations are available at KLIN.com. If you're headed to the polls to vote today, don't forget your ID. Secretary of State Bob Evden tells KLIN News if you leave it behind, you'll still be able to vote.
8: You know, when you cast your ballot at the polls, it'll be put in an envelope and set aside. If you come in within the week that is permitted and show your ID, then your ballot will be taken out of the envelope and counted. If you don't, then it won't.
7: Evden says the state's election security team will be ready to respond to voter concerns during today's election. A longtime Lincoln Pizza restaurant has closed one of its locations. Da Vinci's has announced that its store near 48th and Pioneers officially closed Sunday. Kevin Knudsen, CEO of Knudsen Ventures, says the move is part of an ongoing effort to strengthen operations and position the business for long-term growth. Service will continue at the other four locations. We have more details at KLIN.com. 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
9: Mostly sunny, warm, and breezy through your Tuesday afternoon in Lincoln. Look for high temperatures to reach the middle 80s today with a northwest breeze at around 10 to 20 miles an hour with gusts as high as 30 miles an hour at times. That wind should die off as we head towards sunset this evening with temperatures cooling back comfortably to the middle 60s by 10 o'clock tonight. From the 1011 Severe Weather Center, I'm meteorologist Bill Renschler.
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2: Is not backing down. Elisa Brady, Fox News. He is still predicting complete victory over Iran.
3: The Navy is gone. Their Air Force is gone. Their anti-aircraft is gone. Their radar is gone. Their leaders are gone. They're all gone. Iran will not have a nuclear weapon.
2: This as he heads to China for a two-day summit with President Xi, who gets a lot of oil from Iran. President Trump says he expects a long conversation about Iran, but does not think he needs Xi to intervene. Surging energy prices fueling hotter inflation, with consumer prices hitting a three-year high in April, up 0.6 of a point for the month, 3.8% year over year.
4: Well, first of all, this is a temporary energy shock, and that's very clearly in the data.
2: National Economic Council Director Kevin Hassett also just telling Fox Business.
4: And I think that the White House's position is this is very close to an end, and when that happens, there's going to be a gusher of oil and a reduction in prices.
2: Senate Minority Leader Chuck Schumer.
5: The American people are hurting. And Donald Trump is to blame.
2: He says the U.S. economy is on life support and that the president's call to temporarily suspend the federal gas tax isn't good enough. A Republican push to draw new congressional maps in South Carolina stalls in the state Senate.
6: Lawmakers debated whether or not to extend their session beyond Thursday to consider redistricting. State Senator Shane Massey said trying to make all seven congressional seats in the state lean Republican could backfire.
7: I've told the press a number of times, I think if you get cute with this, you could end up in a 5-2 scenario. I don't want to go 5-2. I don't want Hakeem Jeffries as the Speaker of the House.
6: Senator George Campson said most other states that engaged in redistricting had much more time to craft their map, calling it almost impossible to get done before the state's primary June 9th.
2: Fox's Jessica Rosenthal. The state House voted in favor of returning after the regular session, but an initial Senate vote fell 2 votes short of the 2-thirds needed. 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
8: Lincoln Police and LFR crews are on the scene of an accident south of 70th and O Street. Northbound traffic on 70th Street is closed, and drivers are asked to take an alternate route for the time being. Polls are open for the 2026 primary election. If you still have an early vote ballot, it must be returned by 8 p.m. when the polls close. Details on Dropbox locations are available at KLIN.com. If you're headed to the polls to vote today, don't forget your ID. Secretary of State Bob Evden tells KLIN News if you leave it behind, you'll still be able to vote.
9: You know, when you cast your ballot at the polls, it'll be put in an envelope and set aside. If you come in within the week that is permitted and show your ID, then your ballot will be taken out of the envelope and counted. If you don't, then it won't.
8: Evden says the state's election security team will be ready to respond to voter concerns during today's election. A Lincoln man is in jail following a child sexual assault investigation.
10: Back on Wednesday, April 22nd, a mandatory reporter called the DHHS hotline to report the belated sexual assault of a 12-year-old boy.
8: LPD Public Information Manager Erica Thomas says their Special Victims Unit determined 56-year-old Hung Van Vu inappropriately touched the child several times between 2021 and 2023. Vu was arrested Monday and booked for third-degree sexual assault of a child. Outside of the Hall of Justice this afternoon, LPD and LSO held their annual law enforcement memorial service, and retiring Sheriff Terry Wagner delivered the keynote address.
11: We learned that even in loss, the mission continues. The calls for service still come in. The community still depends upon us, and we carry on, not because it's easy, but because it's necessary.
8: The names of the 4 deputies and 7 LPD officers who died in the line of duty were read. Stephen Hardesty on the voice of Lincoln, 1499.3 KLIN.
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23: Mostly sunny, warm, and breezy through your Tuesday afternoon in Lincoln. Look for high temperatures to reach the middle 80s today with a northwest breeze at around 10 to 20 miles an hour with gusts as high as 30 miles an hour at times. That wind should die off as we head towards sunset this evening with temperatures cooling back comfortably to the middle 60s by 10 o'clock tonight. From the 1011 Severe Weather Center, I'm meteorologist Bill Rentschler.
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4: 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We'll have a little more time. 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
0: You might be onto something, Max.
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0: From the Momo Pizzeria and Ristorante Studios, we are the voice of Lincoln. 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
1: Sunny and 82 degrees at 5 o'clock. Polls are open for the 2026 primary election. If you still have an early vote ballot, it must be returned by 8 p.m. when polls close. 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Nebraska Secretary of State Bob Evnen tells KLIN News the election security team will be on standby all day.
2: If people see things that they don't understand or see things that concern them, if they have questions, they can call this toll-free number and they'll get a member of the elections security unit who will answer their question.
1: Evnen tells KLIN News they have trained election staff that will document complaints and investigate concerns. To make a report, you can call the election division toll-free at 888-727-0007. A Lincoln man was arrested Monday in connection with a child sexual assault case. LPD Public Information Manager Erica Thomas says a mandatory reporter called the DHHS hotline on April 22nd to report a belated sexual assault of a 12-year-old boy.
3: SVU investigators determined 56-year-old Hung Van Vu of Lincoln had inappropriately touched the child multiple times between January 2021 and May 2023.
1: Vu was taken to the Lancaster County Jail and booked for third-degree sexual assault of a child. A longtime Lincoln Pizza restaurant has closed one of its locations. Da Vinci's has announced that its store near 48th and Pioneers officially closed Sunday. Kevin Knudsen, CEO of Knudsen Ventures, says the move is part of an ongoing effort to strengthen operations and position the business for long-term growth. Service will continue at the other four locations. We have more details at KLIN.com. Lincoln police say no one was hurt seriously after a vehicle crashed into the wall of the Asian Buffet restaurant near 27th and Hill Road around 5:45 Monday evening.
3: The driver, 34-year-old Sylvia Holloway of Lincoln, initially told officers an unknown man was driving the vehicle, but the investigation determined Holloway was alone in the vehicle and had driven it into the building.
1: Public Information Manager Erica Thomas says the car hit the cooler and water heater, causing an estimated $35,000 in damage. Holloway received two citations. Lancaster County Sheriff Terry Wagner delivered the keynote address at this afternoon's annual law enforcement memorial ceremony outside the Hall of Justice. Wagner says it's just as important as ever to remember those who died in the line of duty.
4: And it's a reminder that behind every badge is a person, and behind every fallen officer is a family forever changed.
1: During the ceremony, the names of the seven LPD officers and four LSO deputies who died in the line of duty were read. This was Wagner's final memorial ceremony as he prepares to retire in early January. He has been sheriff for 32 years. For these stories and more, go to KLIN.com. Drive Time Lincoln with Jack Mitchell is next on The Voice of Lincoln, 1499.3 KLIN.
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8: Mild and still a bit on the breezy side as we head through your Tuesday evening here in the capital city. Winds will be decreasing through the evening and should become light as we head towards late tonight. Temperatures should cool back comfortably into the middle 60s by 10 o'clock. Look for overnight lows to drop down to the upper 40s to near 50, and high temperatures on your Wednesday should reach the lower 80s with mainly sunny skies. From the 1011 Severe Weather Center, I'm meteorologist Bill Rentschler.
9: Hey guys, it's Jack Mitchell here for Hunt Irrigation. Now, you know, I've been complaining for a lot of years on the air, if you've been listening anytime recently, about my lack of an irrigation system for my lawn. And it's over. Well, it's going to be over soon. You don't have to hear me whine anymore because I'm getting a brand new Hunt Irrigation system installed in my backyard. And I'm going to take y'all along for the journey. It's so ready to get the disapproving looks from the neighbors when they're walking by. Out of there, no more. In fact, you're gonna be looking at my lawn now after Hunt Irrigation gets a system in there, and they're gonna be like, what is this, Pebble Beach? 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
10: As we get into the heart of our drive time, do watch for slowdowns just north of 56th and south in the southbound lanes. An earlier accident may still be in the cleanup stages. Otherwise, most traffic moving well. A few volume slowdowns and several construction projects. We'll want to keep in mind Cornhusker, 35th to Havelock. Eastbound lane closures. Some head-to-head traffic on the westbound side of Cornhusker for street improvements. And South 40th closed from Randolph to O Street now for water service work and paving work. If you come across anything that gets in your way, call the traffic hotline, 402-479-1414. Keeping you moving with Time Saver Traffic, I'm Chris Lofgren.
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9: All right, let's go. It is Tuesday, May 12, 2026. Right now in the capital city, we've got 79 degrees, sunny skies, just a little bit of a breezy day out there. North winds at 18 miles an hour, gusts up to 26 right now at the airport. But hey, 37 degree dew point, so not humid out there. Pretty beautiful if you don't mind a little bit of wind, and it's not too bad out there. And in fact, the wind is going to be decreasing throughout the night. How about 10 o'clock, 70? With 8 mile an hour winds, let's go, and will be a nice night to be out at the ballpark in Omaha. I mean, you got to go to Omaha if you're going to that ballpark to see Huskers and Creighton play, and they'll be doing that here coming up in about an hour from right now. And so that means we have a short period of time today to get through the news and the whip around, because we are going to be sending you to Husker baseball coverage starting at 5:30 with the pregame, and then first pitch just after 6 right here on KLIN and across the Husker Sports Network. So stick around for that. Be listening. Get outside tonight. Enjoy your evening. And, let's all have a good time. But first, let's find out what's going on in your news today. So let's fire up that whip around.
0: Rundown of today's top stories that you're talking about. It's time for the whip around on Drive Time Lincoln.
9: All right, let's fire up today's whip around, and you know what day it is. Not hump day, primary day. Primary election night in Nebraska during the midterm. And, we got a lot of kind of intra-party brawls going on, as opposed to the left versus the right, the blue versus the red, the D's versus the R's. We got a lot of intra-party stuff going on. Got, some We got the whole blue dot, dark money, District 2 situation. We got bizarre candidate plants. We got all of it tonight. Everything you need in a storyline for a vote where the turnout is projected to be around 29% in Lancaster County and 33% statewide. So, first off, the necessary info for you. Polls close at 8 o'clock. Drop boxes are open until 8 o'clock. And so you have 2 hours and 51 minutes right now in Lincoln and in the Central Time Zone to get that done. If you do go vote tonight, just a reminder, it's still sort of new. Photo ID is mandatory, okay? So even if it's expired and it doesn't have a current address, that's all right. You can cast a provisional ballot, but you got to present the ID to the election office by 4:30 on May 19th. And as we heard on the news today in the morning show, they'll basically take your ballot out and put it in the hopper for all of them to go with all of them. So, coverage tonight. You'll start. We're gonna have baseball on here tonight. Of course, I know our news partners 10-11 now. Are going to have some streams going at 8 o'clock with coverage as well. And, of course, you can just follow the Lancaster County Election Commissioner's page, Secretary of State websites. You'll have that first drop at about 8 o'clock. Those will usually be early ballots is what those are. And then typically about one an hour after that, and hopefully have this thing all done by around 10 or shortly thereafter. Some of the things you might want to watch tonight, Secretary of State primary. Just mentioned his website. Bob Evnen is the Secretary of State. So kind of a doubly busy night for him tonight. But he is facing Scott Peterson, who's part of kind of a different wing of the Republican Party in the state, and was part of that group that ousted the Ricketts loyalists at that big Republican convention in 2022, where there was kind of a parting of ways on that. So it'll be interesting to see what happens there. You've got the whole CD2 fight for the House race. John Kavanaugh, Crystal Rhodes, Denise Powell, and others in a six-way Democratic shootout there. And could John Kavanaugh win and then potentially take the next step toward giving up his legislative seat? And how will that affect the race? The Nebraska Board of Regents, we've heard from a couple of those candidates here on Drive Time Lincoln. But this District 1 race is, hey, this is the first time we had a contested primary in this seat since 2008. Only one time before, since I've done any radio on KLIN, has that happened. That was back when I believe Earl Scudder ran against Tim Clare back in the day, if I recall. So you've got that one as well, and there's been about $600,000 in fundraising in that one. So, you know, you've got all those things, and then probably the other thing that will be, I don't know, I tend to think, I always think the Nebraska legislature has one of the biggest impacts on any of these election situations. And so any situations where you're narrowing down the field in those tonight, which is happening in some districts in the area, we also have some uncontested ones here, but trying to expand the GOP is, or in the officially nonpartisan Nebraska legislature, trying to expand that supermajority so they can get past filibusters and not have to worry about that, while you know, the other side trying to protect their leverage on that as well. You do have that race in Scott's Bluff, speaking of legislative races, where you have a husband running against a wife who are both challengers to the incumbent in that race. That is amazing, and I'm really going to be interested in the results on that. We looked at their webpage on the morning show on Monday, and it looks like they did their photo shoots for their official candidate shots like at the same place at the same time. Like they just did one, snapped the picture, the other one moved over and went in there. Like there, I know you've got an incumbent there who's probably going to end up getting that, but I would sure like to see a husband versus wife general for that one. The Landers, by the way, Jessica Landers and Sam Landers. Dinner has got to be awkward tonight. Ooh. That's in Brian Harden's district. There's also a fourth person in that race, so mm-hmm. Everybody in Scott's Bluff wants in on on some of that. So those are some of the storylines tonight to look for. Oh, and I didn't even mention the fun-filled race in the Democratic primary for the Senate, Cindy Burbank versus William Forbes. Burbank says she's going to drop out. She wins, so Dan Osborne has a clear shot at Pete Ricketts. Forbes doesn't sound like a Democrat in any way at all. But in any case, we will we'll see with what happens with all those couple of things to watch on that. All right, moving on. Well, we now know some more details on the second car into a restaurant on North 27th Street in like 72 hours. Oh, man, we already had the one and we resulted in a child going to the hospital on the one that we had over the weekend. At another one yesterday, about 5:45 Monday, vehicle struck the Asian Buffet at 5130 North 27th Street. So we were looking at pictures of it this morning that 10-11 had, Steve, and yeah. I have to completely retract what my sort of assessment of the damage was. I think I called it cosmetic damage to the bricks. It was not that. I was very much wrong on that. Destroyed the restaurant's water heater cooler and the cooler's contents. We are talking $35,000. I was talking to Tom Stanton about this today in the newsroom, and just a ton of damage on this. And it did just look from the pictures and the video like it kind of just about like, you know, take the front of a vehicle, the bumper, and just kind of knocked out all that brick in that area. But evidently there was a lot more than that, and then everything that's in the cooler as well. Get on to that as well. Now, no one was injured, and that's good because we know these can produce serious injuries. We saw the seriousness of that just last weekend. But a 34-year-old woman initially told LPD that an unknown man was driving and fled the scene. Interesting. Investigators were a little suspicious, it sounds like, and determined, no, we believe that the woman was alone and that she drove the vehicle from a nearby business directly into the restaurant. So she was cited and released for driving during revocation and false reporting as well. Yeah. That was not probably one you were ever going to get away from. But again, I feel terrible that you've got another small business, local restaurant. I mean, $35,000, massive hit. And then, you know, how many days of business are you losing as well? And I feel bad for them as well. But I'm assuming, now I don't know what their status is right now, but I'm assuming losing a water heater and a main cooler probably are going to knock out your ability to do business for a while, but hopefully they're able to get back soon. And so hopefully we can, as a community, support these restaurants, two restaurants now, and the other one where that Cuban restaurant completely had remade that crappy Long John Silver's into a much nicer looking building and put what sounds like amazing food in there. And they had just really gotten started on that. And so, and it's such a great corridor of basically world foods on North 27th from O Street all the way to, you know, the interstate basically.
11: Yeah.
9: And it's a cool part of Lincoln. And so I really hope for the best for these businesses. All right, let's move it on. Oh, we learned a little bit more about this arbitration that Nebraska football and their players lost in a $7.5 million NIL arbitration ruling that is going to freeze these NIL payments now and reshape the whole, I think, college football financial playbook that goes. A lot of people are watching this to see what the precedent would be here, but the arbitrator upheld the College Sports Commission's ruling that denied 18 Nebraska football players a combined $7.5 million in deals. Wow. Yeah, so we're talking about $500,000 per player, roughly, very roughly. And so the way they did them is they funneled them through Playfly Sports, which is the multimedia rights partner, not through a traditional outside sponsor. But the arbitrary said Playfly is essentially an associated entity, basically like a collective, and that the deals did not have a valid business purpose. That was the ruling. They said this is essentially a pass-through scheme to bypass the salary cap that exists now for revenue sharing. And Playfly was kind of warehousing the players' NIL rights without actually attaching them to specific goods or services sold to the public, almost like a sort of like a retainer situation is the way that I kept thinking about it. The CFC said, yeah, you can't do that. And the arbitrator agreed on this. So, you know, and it's interesting because you've had Matt Rhule voice some frustration in the past about Nebraska falling behind and some of the over-the-cap payments compared to heavyweights like Ohio State, Michigan, others. You've got that. And you also have the Nebraska law side on this, too, because state law actually does prohibit penalizing college athletes for taking NIL money. And so the question is, could the attorney general get involved in this situation? And if that happened and he decided to take on the CSC based on state law, that could be a real interesting deal as well. So there you go. You actually are going to have a federal judge in California that is going to rule later this month on whether multimedia companies like Playfly should be considered associated entities. And so there's still a maybe here on this whole thing, depending on what happens with that whole thing. And so, you know, I don't know. We will we'll see exactly what happens. What happens with the money now? You know, can they rearrange this so they're promoting real products and doing specified work instead of being kind of warehoused and still get it to them? We'll see if that is able to happen. But that's where we are after all that. And then just quick finishing up. I know Nate will mention it, but congratulations once again to the Nebraska softball team. Now, number one in the nation, Steve, according to the softball poll released today. And so they go into the NCAA tournament as the top team in the nation, but the four seed overall. So there you go.
11: I think that makes sense.
9: All right, that's it for us. Speaking of ball and bat sports, we got baseball coming up. Nebraska and Creighton live from Omaha. Check us sports, and we'll join the pregame right after that. Have a great evening, and we'll see you tomorrow morning on KLIN.
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13: Husker baseball looks to finish off another sweep. The Nebraska baseball team tonight tries to finish off a season series sweep of Creighton. The Huskers have already clinched the series win. They defeated the Blue Jays in Omaha 6-5 on March the 31st and then held them off at home on April the 14th 5-4. Cooper Katsky to the mound for Nebraska, 5-2, a 5.23 ERA. Ian Kuzman gets the start for the Blue Jays, 0-3 record with a 7.20 ERA. Pregame coverage coming up in just a few minutes. Meanwhile, as Nebraska softball gets ready for the NCAA tournament, they found out today that they're ranked number one by the NFCA. The longest-running college softball poll put the Huskers in its top spot for the first time ever. Nebraska picked up 26 of 31 first-place votes in claiming the top spot. The Huskers were ranked second the week before, and that had been their highest ranking. Nebraska softball opens NCAA regional play Friday evening at 5:30 against South Dakota. Pre-game coverage 5:15 over on B107.3 Friday evening. And the Nebraska men's basketball team has a little clearer idea as to how its Big Ten schedule will look in 2026-27. The Huskers found out which teams they'll be playing twice, which teams they'll be playing at home, and which Big Ten teams they'll be playing on the road. The Huskers will have home-and-home series against Iowa, Michigan State, and Penn State. Nebraska will host Michigan, Indiana, Ohio State, Minnesota, Rutgers, UCLA, and USC, and they will travel to Illinois, Purdue, Maryland, Washington, Northwestern, Oregon, and Wisconsin. Remember, coming up here in just a few minutes, Nebraska baseball at Creighton, pregame in just a moment. First pitch at 6, here on the Voice of Lincoln, 1499.3 KLIN.
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11: Palmer with a basketball, hands it off to Watson, shoots the three. 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
3: Mild and still a bit on the breezy side as we head through your Tuesday evening here in the capital city. Winds will be decreasing through the evening and should become light as we head towards late tonight. Temperatures should cool back comfortably into the middle 60s by 10 o'clock. Look for overnight lows to drop down to the upper 40s to near 50, and high temperatures on your Wednesday should reach the lower 80s with mainly sunny skies. From the 1011 Severe Weather Center, I'm meteorologist Bill Rentschler.
4: Hey guys, it's Jack Mitchell here for Robidoux. It's spelled R-O-B-I-D-O-U-X. What is it? Well, it's a store here in Lincoln. It's on 455 West South Street, and that would be, well, just past Sherman Field, Sawyer Snell Field. 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
5: Wrapping up our traffic reports. No new accidents or major delays. We do have a few volume slowdowns and several construction projects. Do use caution as you move through and around. Keep in mind O Street 17th to 12th Street westbound lane closure for Project O Street. And work continues on South 48th. Normal to South Street is closed for a water main install. You'll have to work your way around that. Do use caution.
6: Nebraska Cornhuskers baseball is on the air.
7: Nicholson brings home the 0-1. Carey swings and launches one. Deep left field. To the track. To the wall. Good night, Iowa.
8: USAC comes set. The pitch. Carey swings and drives a high fly ball to center field. Grizzly back. To the track. To the wall.
9: DC on senior day. A three-run blast to dead central. It's an 11-11 ball game.
6: Nebraska Cornhuskers baseball is brought to you locally by
10: Full Field Ag, Graham Tire, Small Engine Specialist, the Lincoln Airport,